cease, they're going to vanish. That's contrast one. Contrast two, he has said, these things that we do through our spiritual gifts really are only in part. You don't have all of these people that thought that they had so many things. It was only a partial amount. And he contrasts that by saying that these things that we do, these spiritual gifts, he didn't list all of them here. He only listed two. He didn't have to. The contrast is those things which are in part, when are they going to be done away with? When that which is perfect, whole, complete is come. What's going to happen? Then that which is done in part. What's in part? He just told you in verse 9. He's referring to spiritual gifts, knowledge, prophecy, and he didn't mention the other ones, but tongues, healings, all of those things that were mentioned in chapter 12. They shall be done away with. Now, I don't know how much plainer you can get. And what is that which is perfect? The completed Word of God. That's why we say that the remnant of the Holy Spirit, the Holy Ghost, remains in the pages of this book, because they were all, yes, inspired of God, but given through the Holy Spirit to holy men of God who wrote these things down for us to know today. I absolutely 100% do not know how to explain it any clearer than that. And again, I would very lovingly and kindly suggest, if you have a disagreement with that and you still believe the Holy Spirit helps you with this and helps you with that, then your disagreement is with the Apostle Paul and what he says here. I would love to have the gift of the Holy Spirit, any of them, especially as a preacher. But when the Apostle Paul says, listen, they're going to be done away with, you cannot depend on them for the rest of Christianity. They're only here for a certain portion of Christianity until the whole of the Bible is completed, Matthew through Revelation. The Old Testament had already been completed, but the Bible in and of itself was not whole until the addition of the New Testament. Brothers and sisters, please, how can we misunderstand what he's talking about here? And it doesn't take away from your faith. It doesn't take away from what you might feel like to say, well, I don't have the Holy Spirit, because all of us live with that every single day. Brother Carlos says, amen, brother, the Bible, and Sister Nettie says, amen, and amen, brother. All right, now, Lord willing, tomorrow, the Apostle Paul's going to give us a little insult about these things of which we just talked about. And it has to do with acting like little children. We don't necessarily read this verse in this way, but that's exactly what he's talking about. Quit acting like children. And I'm jumping ahead, but you'll just have to wait till tomorrow. Quit acting like children and understand what I'm saying. And we'll talk about that tomorrow. All right. Hope you gained something for what we talked about tonight. Sister Russell says amen. We'll keep you in the amen corner. Don't forget, Brother Carlos is coming up in just about 23 minutes, and then Brother David from Ongo, India. Always a pleasure to start a new study week with you. Hope that you'll join us tomorrow at this same time. We'll continue these things. And until we meet again, I pray God's richest blessings on each and every one of you.

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2: And like exactly what Brother Paul said, coming up here, Igniters, in about 19 minutes from now, Igniters, we will get into the Vineyard with our good friend Brother Carlos, all the way over from the great state of Arkansas. Igniters, yes, this one is going to be in a mixed language of Spanish and in English, and so we hope that some of you, all of you, will stick around for that one and listen in to our fine young brother. Amen to that. Then, as Brother Paul said, hey, don't forget 180 with Brother David. We'll get connected with him before we get ready to send it over to the Philippines Igniters. And boy, got a good loaded schedule on Ignite Philippines.

one of you has stayed connected here to Ignite Radio. Amen to that, Igniters. Amen to that. Lamb of God, here on Ignite Radio.

Hi, my name is Ron Beckett. I'm one of the elders here, wanting to invite you to come to Surrey Church of Christ, located at 15042 92nd Avenue. See you there at the Surrey Church of Christ, a better place to be.

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1: 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Hey, we're blessed that each one of you has stayed connected here to Ignite Radio. Thunderkirk reporting live here, and good to have each one of you here with us here on Ignite Radio. And welcome, Igniters, to, yes, the Vineyard with our good friend, Brother Carlos, here on Ignite Radio, all the way over from, you guessed it, the great state of Arkansas. And good to have all of you here with us here on Ignite Radio as we get ready to kick off our wonderful second segment of our afternoon programming here on Ignite Radio. And boy, let's get fired up, Igniters, I'm going to tell you. Brother Paul kicked us off pretty well and got everybody fired up. And so, hey, why not? As the old cliche goes, let's keep the good times rolling. Yes, let's keep the good times rolling. And that's what we're doing here on Ignite Radio. And amen to that. So without further ado, Igniters, let's go ahead and to give some props and shout outs to a few people that are with us here on Ignite Radio. First and foremost, Igniters, I'd like to give a shout out hailing all the way over from the great state of Alabama. He was just on with us, Igniters, and now he's on the other side listening in. Amen to that. Good evening goes to our good friend, Brother Paul Cockwell, is with us here on Ignite Radio. As Brother PC writes in here and says, good evening, Brother Carlos. Looking forward to tonight's lesson. And hello, Brother Kirk. Yes, well, greetings to you too, Brother Paul, and hope that everything is going well. And by the way, on a side note, no, you didn't tell me about the church, the council service because of COVID. It's on the rise, but to have that many, I'm gonna tell you, folks, wherever you are around this wonderful planet, do a favor, take care of yourself, okay? Some strange reason, I got a funny feeling that the devil's up to his old tricks again. And that's all I'm going to say, because I'm putting this on him. So let's just be careful. And that's all I'm going to be able to say to that. All right. But good to have Brother Paul with us here on Ignite Radio. From Seattle, Washington, Magandang Hapon, good afternoon goes to none other than to Sister TL is with us here on Ignite Radio. She sends over three hearts and says, greetings, Brother Carlos. And amen to that. Amen to that. Hey, we got quite a few people listening in elsewhere. So good morning, good afternoon, and good evening to all of you. Regardless of wherever you are around the world, we're blessed each one of you has stayed connected here to Ignite Radio as we bring you this wonderful, wonderful study in a mix of English and Spanish. And I'm going to tell you, Igniters, we're working on some things, Igniters. We are working on some things. And our prayer is to continue to expand our English and Spanish, and so do keep in prayers for Ignite Radio as we look to continue to ensure that the gospel is for all. And amen to that. Amen to that. All right. Other than that, Igniters, I think we got Brother Carlos ready and hooked up here. Igniters, hang on 1 second here. Let me just double check a couple of things here. Okay, and we are set. You know, Brother Carlos has been doing a great job on this wonderful study called prayer. And I'm going to tell you, Igniters, I hope that we have been paying attention on this one. So seriously, I really, really, really, really do. So folks, let's get ready to pay attention to our good friend, Brother Carlos. Brother Carlos is going to be his own interpreter, if you have not known that before. So he's going to ring it off in English, and then he's going to flip it over to Espanol, and then back over to English, and then back over to Espanol. So just to give everybody a little bit of a heads up in regards for that. So I would say almost like the way that Brother Paul and Ravi does it, tag teaming. So Paul does it one half in English, and Brother Ravi does it the other half in Telugu. So there you go. There you go. Always excited. Talk about wonderful gifts. Anyways. Yeah, I know. No, we okay. Okay. Well, I'm going to be quiet, Igniters, and we're going to go ahead right now and to flip this microphone over to our good friend Brother Carlos right now. Okay? So, we got him. We're set. We're ready to go, Igniters. Welcome to the Vineyard with none other than Hermano. Carlos, buenos noches goes to you, my good friend, and we're ready. Go right on ahead, Carlos. We got you plugged in and ready to go here.
2: Muy buenos días, muy buenas tardes, muy buenas noches, donde quiera que se encuentren. 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Bienvenidos nuevamente a su programa En la Viña con su servidor Carlos Hernández desde el estado de Arkansas. Good morning, good afternoon, and good evening to everyone. Welcome once again to your program, The Vineyard, with your host, Carlos Hernandez, from the state of Arkansas. Wherever you are, may you receive blessings from me. 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Last week we were talking about how prayer has to be done with humility, it has to be with obedience, and that prayer of the just availeth much. Y en esta ocasión vamos a estar continuando hablando sobre la oración. 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And for this occasion, we're going to continue talking about prayer and how prayer is a way to receive help and strength. Pero primero, vamos a ir a Dios en oración. But first, a word of prayer. Eterno Señor, Eternal Lord, una vez más agradecidos por otro día que tú nos das. Once again, we are thankful for another day that you have given us. Nos permitiste abrir nuestros ojos. You have permitted us to open our eyes y ver tu grandeza. And you have permitted us to open our eyes and see how great you are. Damos gracias por todas tus bendiciones. We thank you for every single blessing. Por nuestros hermanos y los que están escuchando en esta hora. And for our brethren and those who are listening this hour. Damos gracias por ellos. We thank you for them. Te agradecemos nuevamente por todos los hermanos que siguen trabajando en predicar y enseñar tu palabra. We keep thanking you for every single one that keeps helping on preaching and teaching your word. Y pedimos, Señor, que si hay alguien enfermo entre nosotros, que tú seas con ellos. And we ask, Father, that if there is somebody with an illness among us, that you'll be with them. Y pedimos que seas con nosotros en esta hora que vamos a estar hablando y meditando de tu palabra. And we ask that you'll be with us in this hour that we're going to be meditating and talking about your word. Todo esto te lo pedimos y te damos gracias. All things we ask and we pray in the name of Cristo Jesús. In the name of Jesus Christ. Amen. Es que hemos estado viendo muchos puntos sobre la oración. So we've been looking at a lot of points about prayer. Y este punto es de cómo la oración es un medio para recibir fortaleza y ayuda. And at this point, we're going to be looking at how prayer is a way for us to receive help and strength. Y para comenzar, vamos a ir a la carta a los Filipenses. And to start, we're going to go to the letter to the Philippians. Capítulo 4, chapter 4, and verse 6, y verso 6, donde el apóstol Pablo nos dice de la siguiente manera, where the apostle Paul tells us this way. 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

y el escritor a los Hebreos, and a writer to the Hebrews, nos dice que acerquémonos confiadamente. 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

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In Juan 14. 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

0: 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Next week, Lord willing, we're going to be looking at how prayer got to be done for everybody. How prayer is a vigilance, spiritual vigilance, and how Jesus gave us examples of prayer. Muchísimas gracias por su atención. Thank you for your attention. Que Dios los bendiga grandemente. May God bless you gratefully. Estuvieron escuchando a La Viña con su servidor Carlos Hernández desde el estado de Arkansas. You were listening to The Vineyard from the state of Arkansas. Hasta la próxima. Till next time.
1: And Igniters, that was none other than our good friend, Brother Carlos, here on Ignite Radio. And boy, oh boy, what a deep, thought-provoking study that was by Brother Carlos. Wow. Wow. Definitely thought-provoking. And amen to that. Amen to that. That was definitely... was well done, and two thumbs up to our good friend Brother Carlos here on Ignite Radio. Let's go ahead, Igniters, so Brother Carlos can get going again. We got some hearts and things like that. First and foremost, Sister Tiel from Seattle wrote in here, and she sent in a total of 3-6 hearts, one more for 7 with an amen, brother, one more for 8 hearts, two more for 10 hearts, and then said, thanks, Brother Carlos. So there you go, Brother Carlos. Amen to that. Amen to that. Definitely was deep and understood. That's for sure. Brother Paul appreciated. He wrote in here, and he says, another great job, Brother Carlos, with an exclamation mark. And amen to that. And that was a really good job, I tell you. Very nicely done. Even I sent in 3 hearts along with an amen as well. So definitely appreciated that one. Wow. And don't forget, Igniters, that don't forget, next Monday, shouldn't say if, I should say God willing, we will have Brother Carlos back again. So this isn't the conclusion, as he said, of part 4. There will be a part 5. So, part five of prayer. If you did miss it, Igniters, we will try to get it on sometime later on this week. And to keep you apprised, because I got a funny feeling what he said, hey, we're going to go through some examples of what Jesus prayed about. And I'm looking forward to that one, Igniters, for sure. And we hope that all of you are the same way. Amen to that. Igniters, coming up here in about, 23 minutes, Igniters, 23 minutes from now. We're going to ring in our good friend, good brother, Brother David. Yes, the 180 with Brother David here on Ignite Radio. So we will go ahead and to get going with that. So whatever you do, yeah, keep it locked in here, Igniters. Keep it locked in here. And yeah, don't be touching that dial. More coming up, Igniters, including later on Ignite Philippines with our good friend, Brother Eleazar, here on Ignite Radio. Here's the song, Igniters, Crown Him with Many Crowns, here on Ignite Radio. Thunderkirk reporting. Do we got that one, or are we going... Okay. All right. Well, what we'll do is this, Igniters. We will go ahead... We'll do It Is Well With My Soul, then we'll come back to Crown With Many Crowns. That's what we're going to do. We got it. We know what we're doing, Igniters. We know what we're doing. That's for sure.

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1: Everybody, good morning, good afternoon, and good evening to all of you Igniters, regardless of wherever you are around the world. We're blessed each one of you has stayed connected here to Ignite Radio. Thunderkirk reporting live here, and good to have each one of you here with us here on Ignite Radio. Welcome to the 180 with our good friend Brother David, all the way over from Ongole, India, and always a pleasure to have each one of you here with us here on Ignite Radio. Yes, Igniters, boy, we've had some pretty good ones so far. Igniters, we've had some pretty good ones. Yeah. You know, Brother Paul did a wonderful, wonderful deep study earlier today, Igniters, in regards for the Holy Spirit. And then to have Brother Carlos talking about a prayer. And man, was that ever a good deep one. Now, Igniters, here we are to the 180 with our good friend Brother David all the way out from Ongole, India. So let's go ahead, Igniters, and to make a call, thanks to our brethren up at COC Surrey, and let's find out, Igniters, what's happening here on Ignite Radio, shall we? I think we shall. Guys, if you don't mind, please, let's go ahead and to ring in Brother David, and let's find out what up with Brother David today, shall we? Just a reminder, Igniter is coming up in less than 2 hours from now. Igniters, we will get Ignite Philippines with our good friend, Brother Eleazar. So I know he's set and ready to go. So amen to that. Amen to that. So good to have all of you here with us here on Ignite Radio. Okay, it's ringing. That's always a good thing. As we get ready to beam in our good friend, Brother David. Wanda Namalu, good morning to you, Brother David. How are you doing?
2: Hello, sir. Good morning. Wanda Namalu to you, my brother. Doing good. Thank you so much, my brother.
1: Good, good, good. Glad to see that that everything's okay. I hope the family, everybody is doing quite well then.
2: Yes, sir. You are true. By the grace of God, family is doing good and everything is going very well, my brother.
1: Amen to that. Amen to that. Igniters, welcome to the 180 with our good friend, Brother David, all the way over from Ongole, India. And it's always a pleasure to have each one of you here with us here on Ignite Radio. I see some hearts that are coming in, so let's go ahead, Igniters, and not waste any time and find out who's out there, shall we? And amen to that. Igniters, let's go. Kick it off, Igniters, hailing all the way over from our Hyderabad main studio, Igniters, from the South Hyderabad Church of Christ there, located in Hyderabad. Wanda Namalu goes to our good friend, good brother, the program coordinator for Ignite India. You can also listen to his program, In God We Trust, Igniters, on every Saturday evening, Igniters, in the Asian region. Wanda Namalu, good morning to you. Goes to our good friend, Brother Jack Williams, is with us here on Ignite Radio. And Brother Jack says here with a heart, he says, good morning, Brother Kirk and Brother David and dear Igniters. And amen to that. Yes, good morning. Wanda Namalu goes to you. I hope you're doing quite well, as Brother Jack sent over two more hearts to you. And good to have you, Brother Jack.
2: Thank you, Jack Williams. Good morning. Greetings to you, my brother, for your family. And thank you so much for watching the 180 programs on Ignite Radio Broadcasting. Thank you. You take time listening to the 180 programs. I am so very happy to join with us. May God bless you, Jack Williams. God bless you, my brother. Thank you.
1: Amen to that. Igniter, let's stay in the beautiful city of Hyderabad, Igniters, and let's check in with our good friend, Brother Raul, is with us here on Ignite Radio. So one in Amalu goes to you, Brother Raul. As Brother Raul said here, good morning, Ignite Radio friends, Igniters. And he sends over a heart, and we greatly appreciate that very, very much. Amen. Good to have you this morning, Brother Raul.
2: Good morning, Rahul. Thank you very much for watching the 180 programs on Ignite Radio Broadcasting. Thank you. We love you so much. God bless you, Rahul. May God be with you. We love you.
1: And amen to that. Amen to that. Continuing on, Igniters, let's go from Ongo all the way over to, sorry, from Hyderabad over to Ongo. We got a couple of brethren with us here on Ignite Radio. Let's go ahead and first and foremost, Igniters, let's give a shout out to our good friend, Brother Ratnam, is with us here on Ignite Radio. So, Winanamalu, good morning to you, Brother Ratnam. Glad to see that the Lord has blessed you to see another week. Amen to that. And Brother Ratnam wrote in here, Winanamalu, Brother David and Kirk sending out some prayers. Yes, good morning to you and greetings. Amen to that. As he also says here, Winanamalu, brothers and sisters, Igniters, and amen. And we appreciate that very, very much. So I hope you're having yourself a good morning, Brother Ratnam.
2: Yes, Brother. Good morning, Brother Ratnam. Welcome to you, my brother. Thank you very much for your encouragement. I'm so very happy too. Yesterday, you gave encouragement among the meetings. So we are enjoying the Brother Craig. We are joined. Yesterday, we have the memorial meeting at the local congregation, Talamalla. There is a sister, sister was passed in Christ, and she's a memorial prayer meeting at yesterday with their families and congregations and others. So in that time, me and Brother Ratnapal and Brother Isha and Brother Philip, both four brothers are attended, and we have the good meeting. And we spread the good news among them, and we remember the resurrection of Jesus Christ. That's a lesson yesterday at that local congregation with their families. Thank you. Thank you, Brother Ratnapal, for your good lesson at the time for that family. Thank you.
1: Amen to that. Amen to that. Amen to that. Good to be able to have you, Brother Ratnam. Amen to that. Hey, let's stay with in the greater Ongol area. Check in with our good friend, Brother Daniel, is with us here on Ignite Radio. So good morning to you, Brother Daniel. Winanamalu goes to you. Brother Daniel wrote in here and said, Winanamalu, brothers David and Thunder Kirk, and sent out three praying hands. He said, good morning, Igniters. And amen to that. Then he sends over a couple of hearts to go along with that. So, yes, greetings to you. And glad to see you, Brother Daniel. Glad to see you. Amen.
2: Hi, Brother Daniel. Good morning. Greetings to you, my brother. How are you? We are praying for you and your family. Thank you very much. Watching the 180 program on Ignite Radio Broadcasting. Thank you. We love you, my brother. God bless.
1: Amen to that. Amen to that. Hey, let's head over to this side of the world, Igniters, and check in from Seattle, Washington, Igniters, just just right down the road from us, actually, although it's still 95 to 110 minutes away, but just right down Interstate 5, that's what we call the proverbial road. Igniters, good evening goes to none other than to Sister TL, who is from here, and she wrote in here with three hearts and says here, greetings, Brother David.
2: Sister TL, good morning. Thank you. Good evening to you, my sister. We love you. We love you so much. Your encouragement for me, really, really, that's great. Thank you so much for your loving Christ. We love you, sister. God bless you. Have a nice day.
1: Amen. Amen to that. And good to have you, definitely, Sister TL. Shout out to all the rest of the listeners that are listening around the world, you know, elsewhere. Good morning, good afternoon, and or good evening to you. Amen to that. Brother Daniel just sent you over two more hearts, and Brother Raul just sent you over one more heart, Brother David.
2: Thank you, my brothers. Thank you, Daniel. Thank you, Brother Raul. Thank you so much.
1: Amen to that. David, why don't you go ahead and let us know what you're going to be discussing today before we flip this microphone over to a commercial, and then we'll let you get started right afterwards.
2: Yes, sir. We know very well. Continually, we are preaching and this lesson, the preacher and life. So the part four, sir, This is the qualification, preacher qualifications. That is our subject today. So.

0: preacher quality and qualifications, and his hard work, and is for the church. That is bring many souls into Christ and change many denominations into Christ and bring them in the truth. That is our lesson. I am ready to deliver the word of God, my brother Tony Kick.
1: Amen to that. Amen to that. Okay, so Brother David, you hold on. You let us get a quick commercial, and then after that, we'll flip this microphone back over to you then, okay?
0: Yes, sir, I am ready.
1: All right. Igniters, if you're going to be in the greater Vancouver, British Columbia, Canada area, hey, come on down to the Surrey Church of Christ, located in Surrey, British Columbia. And guess what? I personally am inviting you to come on down for sure.
2: Hi, my name is Angel Thunder, the host of The Final Take, wanting to invite you to come to the Surrey Church of Christ, located at 15042 92nd Avenue. 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
1: Thunder Kirk back with you here, Igniters, and amen to that. Telephone number, by the way, to the church, 604-588-6717. Again, 604-588-6717. If you're down outside of the greater Vancouver area, please put a 1 in front of that so Alexander Graham Bell can complete your call. Folks, Brother David sounded like he was pretty much fired up. Amen to that. We're fired up. That's automatic. We hope, Igniters, that each one of you is fired up as well. Igniters, welcome to the 180 with our good friend, Brother David, here on Ignite Radio. Guys, we got two green lights. All right. I don't know about you guys. I'm pumped up, raring to go. So, then let's flip this thing over to Brother David right now. Brother David, we got two green lights. Please go right on ahead. We got you covered.
2: Good morning.
1: Good morning.
2: Good morning, my dear Ignatius.
1: Yeah.
2: Greetings in the name of our Lord and Savior Jesus Christ. My name is David, Ongole Church of Christ, India. 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My dear brothers and sisters, welcome to join with us. I am so very happy to share the word of God on Ignite Radio broadcast. Dear brothers and sisters, I am praying for everyone and your families and your congregations and those who are brothers and sisters in Christ, physically, spiritually, online and offline. And greetings to our civil sister elders in the name of Jesus Christ. Greetings to our beloved brothers Thornkirk and his family and elders, to everyone. I'm so glad to see you this day, because God gave another week, another day for us. God knows everything, what we are doing and what we need and what we are expecting from Him, from God. Thank you, all of you. Thank you, my brothers and sisters. Today, we know very well our subject. Our subject is what we are studying.

0: The preacher and his life. Our subject, the preacher, that we started 1 Corinthians 9 chapter verses 16. Part 1, evangelism, is the work of the church. Evangelism is the work of the church. And second part, what the preacher is. Second part, what is the preach is. And third point, preacher work. Preacher work. And fourth part, qualifications. A preacher qualifications. That is our completely today, part 4, we are going to reading the Bible. We are going to reading the Bible. Dear brothers and dear sisters, really, a man need qualification preaching the word of God. Preaching the word of God. Because God choosing quality man spread the word of God. That's why we know very well what we know. 2 Timothy 2nd chapter 2nd verse. 2 Timothy 2nd chapter 2nd verse. And the things that you have heard from a man, from me, among many witness, commit these to faithful men who will be able to teach others. And the things that you have heard from me among many witness, commit this to faithful men who will be able to teach others. So, capability of the faithful man, capability of the hearings, many things. You are witness. Commit this to faithful men who will able to teach others also. A preacher qualification is able to preach others who will be able. These two faithful among witness, many witness. That is a hearing what you think. What these things, dear friends, dear brothers and sisters, we are capability of the spreading the word of God. That means learning the Bible, study the Bible, faithful life, needed wisdom from the God, spread the gospel to every creation. Spread the preaching the word for the nations. And he tells to us, exhort the church and preachers support by the church. He is an evangelism. He is a minister. He is a servant. He is a preacher. So these all are preachers' life need the qualifications. As elders, we know what is the qualification of the elder. We understanding that we study the preacher and his life with God. That's the evangelism is the work of the church. What the preacher is and preacher's work and preacher's qualifications. Yes, my dear brother, so many different countries and different peoples are liking the social medias. As I like that, I don't say anything that. Because we need truth. We preach the truth. Where is the Bible silent? We are the silent. Where is the Bible preaching? We are preaching. That's enough. That's all. Because Bible is the truth. That's why we're all be preaching the word of God. That means Bible, that means the word of God. The word of God. Without God, there is no Bible. Without a man of God, there is no Bible. Without a Old Testament, there is no New Testament. So it's all be connected one another. Connection. That is God's power. That is we are studying. The preacher and life. The preacher and life. What we are going to study in other scriptures, you know. And 1 Corinthians chapter 9 verse 6. 1 Corinthians chapter 9 verse 16. For if I preach the gospel, I have nothing to boast of. For necessity is laid upon me. Yes, we will. Is me. If I do not preach the gospel. What he tells to us? The Holy Spirit, strength, helping, giving support to everyone. The Spirit of God that we are studying. If I preach the gospel, I have nothing to boast of. That is the qualification. That is the reality, preacher life. For necessity is laid upon me. Yes. Oh, is me if I do not preach the gospel. I do not preach the gospel. He tells to us, that is, we are remembering a preacher qualification. That we are studying. It's all very important to us, the preachers and his life. And his evangelism, and his work of the church, and what is the preacher is, and what's the his evangelism, his ministry, and his servant, he's a preacher, and the preach the word, his work, and he tells to us, is a preacher, second Timothy, second chapter, second verses we are studying. Brothers and sisters, now we are going to part 4, is preacher qualifications. We are going to studying the Bible, 1 Timothy. We are going to study the Bible, 1 Timothy 4 chapter verse 16. I am going to reading New King James Version Bible. Dear brothers and dear sisters, I am going to reading 1 Timothy chapter 4 verse 16. Part 4, I am going to reading our subject today, a preacher qualifications. We are studying the Bible. take heed to himself, yourself, and to the doctrine, continue in them, for in doing this you will save both yourself and those who hear you. Once again, I am going to reading this scripture. Really, these great scriptures for preacher's subject, self-questions, it's all those who are preaching the word. Those who are preaching the word. Yes, my dear brothers, my dear sisters, Bible is always teachings to us. Do you believe that? Yes, Bible is that. We are studying strong lessons. We are studying strong lessons. Why we need studying the Bible. We need the studying Bible. That we are in the Old Testament, that we are going to study the Old Testament. I'm going to reading Bible. First Chronicle, chapter 28, verse 10. He tells to us, First Chronicle, chapter 28, verse 10. Consider now, for the Lord has chosen you to build a house for the sanctuary. Be strong and do it. Be strong, do it. Because in the Old Testament, teachings to us. What Bible we are studying? Bible oaths. Take heed to yourself and to the doctrine. Continue in them, for in doing this you will save both yourself and those who are here, hear you. Yes, it's a responsibility of the preacher. His qualification. Bible is teachings to us. Yes, my dear brothers, my dear sisters. Really, a preacher and his life qualifications. We are studying. God knows everything. We know, we are understanding. Take heed to yourself and to the doctrine. Continue in them, for in doing things, this you will save both yourself and those who hear you. Amen. That is qualification of the preaching the word of God. That we are studying First Chronicle 28 chapter verse 10. Because mighty God gave to them knowledge and courage to in the Old Testament, man of God. Yes, my dear brothers and sisters, consider now, for the Lord has chosen you to build a house for the sanctuary. Be strong and do it. Be strong where you are, build his house. Because God chosen you, me and everyone, that means those who are preachers, those who are evangelists, those who are ministers, and those who are is a preacher, continue to give the qualifications as a elder. As a elder, because we are learning the word of God. The word of God. Everywhere, a house for the sanctuary. Be strong and do it. Brothers and sisters, we are all be chosen people by God. We are all chosen by God. Yes, this is the Psalms of David and Solomon. They're all searching, God searching their hearts, because in the Old Testament, strongly God gave to them way, that meanings punishments in the Old Testament. Punishment in the Old Testament. What we are studying. Yes, my dear brothers and sisters. And we see another word. Colossians, the book of the Colossians. I am going to reading chapter 4, verse 17. The book of Colossians, chapter 4, verse 17. I am going to reading New King James Version Bible. He tells to us, and say to Agrippa, take heed to the ministry which you have received in the Lord, that you may fulfill it. Brother, take heed to the ministry which you have received in the Lord, that you may fulfill it. We take care of everything. Take heed. That is the qualification of the preacher. That is the qualification of the preacher. We are studying. And we see underworld. And we see underworld. 2 John, ninth word, scripture. There is one chapter, and ninth word. Whoever transgresses and does not abide in the doctrine of Christ does not have God. He who abides in the doctrine of Christ has both the Father and the Son. This is the doctrine of the Christ. This is the John teachings to us. Whoever transgresses and does not abide in the doctrine of preacher of Christ, does not have a God, not have God, he who abides in the doctrine of Christ has both the Father and the Son. Brothers, doctrine of Christ. He tells to us, he who abides in the doctrine of Christ, believe the Christ gospel. The Christ gospel, what we are studying. That's why a preacher such a truth. A preacher such a truth. And we see the book of Romans chapter 2 verse 7 tells to us eternal life to those who by patience continue in doing good, seek for glory, honor and immortality. This is the qualification of a preacher. This is the qualification of a preacher. Yes, my dear brothers and sisters, he tells to us eternal life to those who by patience continue in doing good, seek for glory, honor, and immortality. These are three qualifications we are searching, seeking glory, seeking honor, seeking immortality. Brothers, then we get eternal life. And those who buy the patience continually. These words are a preacher qualifications. A preacher qualifications. Apostle Paul strongly have the teachings to congregations. That's why the book of Acts. That's why the book of the Acts, chapter 6, verse 4. Chapter 6, the book of Acts, I am going to reading. Chapter 6, verse 4. But we will give ourselves continually to prayer and to the ministry of the word. What he need to? Really, nowadays, who are doing as like a preacher? Qualifications as like a Bible scripture. He tells to us what he teaching. What he is teaching, do you know? But we will give ourselves continually, to prayer and do the ministry of the word. Preacher responsibility of the work. Preacher responsibility of the ministry. Preacher responsibility of the evangelism. Preacher responsibility of the honor to God. A minister. But we give the self-continued to pray and to themselves in the law, in the word, in the word. Brothers and sisters, we are remembering 1 Timothy chapter 4 verse 16, what is Bible teachings to us. What the Bible teachings to us. Lovely brothers and sisters, please try to understanding the Bible. That is the word of God. Take heed to yourself and to the doctrine. Continue in them. For in the doing this, you will you save both yourself and those who are here, you. Amen. Those who are hearing and those who are preaching, they are the saved. Both yourself. This is the true doctrine of Christ. This is the true doctrine of Christ. That's why how yours qualification, 1 Corinthians chapter 9 verse 27 tells to us, the Apostle Paul to the church of Corinthians, but I discipline my body and bring it into the subjection, lest when I have preached to others, myself should become disqualified. Taking careful his part. Everyone, a preacher, this is a strong dose to Corinthians church. This is a strong dose to preacher. But I discipline my body and bring it into subjection, lest when I have preached to others, I myself should become disqualified. Self-question is very important to every preacher, every faithful man and woman. When we have the self-question, that is improving your life spiritually. That's improving in your life in physically. That is discipline my body. Do you think that? Am I think that? Everyone need think about the discipline body. That is a subjection. That is when we are preaching. Where you are preaching to others, myself should become a disqualified. So sometimes I am also self-questioned. That is, am I qualified? I'm qualifying preaching the word. What Bible is teaching to us. Lovely friends, that we all be spiritual things. We are all be spiritual things. That we all be a preacher qualification. What we are studying. The book of James, chapter 5, verse 20. Brethren, if anyone among you wanders from the truth and someone turn him back. He tells to let him know that he who turn sinner, we are studying. Let him know that he who turn a sinner from the error of his way will save a soul from death and cover a multitude of sins. It's the responsibility of the preacher. You bring them, save them, because Bible writers' teachings to strongly everyone, not only preacher, not only evangelist, not only elders, not only deacons, everyone be careful in sight of God, in the glory of God, because sincerely discipline needed in God. God is searching our hearts, our qualifications. He knows everything. A preacher qualifications, a elder's qualifications, a deacon's qualifications, a Christian's family's qualifications, a Christian woman and man qualifications needed in Christ. When we are the qualified, when we are the eligibility, when we are able to, available to God, living in righteousness, that is glory to God, that's a blessing to us, that is our life eternally kingdom. Brothers and sisters, let him know that he who turns a sinner from the error of his way will save a soul from death and cover a multitude of sins. Brothers and sisters, God is always be with us. God is always be with us. Don't worry, everyone. Don't worry, because God is power we are searching. That is, we are teaching a preacher qualifications. That point one is, take heed to his teaching that we are studying, 1 Timothy chapter 4 verse 16. And point two, we see, should be an example. Should be an example. A preacher life. I'm going to reading that the 1 Timothy 4 chapter verse 12. Be careful to everything, he tells to us. Take heed to yourself and to the doctrine, continuing them, for in doing this you will save both yourself and those who are hear you. Amen. Yourself to the doctrine, continue in them, for in doing this you will save both yourself and those who hear you. Wow. First of all, that's a self question, a preacher. Take heed to yourself, to the doctrine, continue in them, for in doing this you will save both yourself and those who hear you. Amen. As a preacher qualifications, take heed to his teachings, 4 chapter verse 16, should be an example that we are 4 chapter verse 12, we are studying. Yes, my dear brothers, my dear sisters, really Timothy can studying, and he tells to us, Paul is strongly teachings to Timothy. That's why we are going to reading 1 Timothy 4th chapter, verse 11 and 12. 11 and 12 I am going to reading. He tells to us, these things command and teach. Let no one despise your youth, but be an example to believers in word, in contact, in love, in spirit, in faith, in purity. Amen. Yes, my dear brothers, my dear sisters, this is a wonderful things, doctrine, believers. Yes, he tells to us, till I come, give attention to reading, to exhortation, to doctrine. Wow. A preacher life, a preacher qualifications, we are studying that he tells to us, till I come, give attention to read the Bible, to exhortation, to doctrine. Be careful to everything. My dear brothers, my dear sisters, take heed to your ministry. Let no one despise your youth, but you are an example to believers in word, in contact, in love, in spirit, in faith, in purity. Why Paul take carefulness, responsibility of the Timothy? He is one of the young diamond preacher. Yes, the word, the Timothy is one of the great young preacher. That's why he tells to us. Yes, my dear brothers, so many have the default doctrine spreading. That's why take care, Timothy. Trust the doctrine, the Savior. Especially, I am writing this letter to you, he tells. Paul teachings to Timothy. As like we are all be taking a responsibility of the young. For example, Jack Williams. For example, Yuan in our Ignite Radio. And so many, of course, I don't know, but so many young. Because brother Ellers and brother Thornkick and me and everyone have that next gen. We are preparing that. We are preparing next generation. Because this is a foundation. Why? This is a faithful saying and the word of all acceptance. My dear friends, my dear brothers and sisters. A preacher qualifications. I'm so enjoying the word of the Jack Williams and when he is teaching, and I'm enjoying the word of God with brother Yuan, a 16 years old, a brother Jack Williams, so 30 years old. What we are observing, we are preparing them. A Rahul Williams, spreading the word of 27 years old. They have the responsibility. Last Sunday worship, he was joined with us at Carnegie. He take responsibility of doing the Lord's Supper, taking the respectable and honorable. A young preachers needed taking responsibility. That's why Bible teachings to us. This is a faithful saying and the word of all acceptance. For this is end, we both labor and suffer reproach, because we trust in the living God, who is the Savior of all men, especially of those who believe. And he tells to us these things, commanded and teaching. Let no one despise your youth, but you be an example, believers in the word, in the contact, in the love, in spirit, in faith, in the purity. Hey, young preachers, not only young, everyone needed that. Take heed to your ministry. Take heed to your ministry. That's why he tells to, till I come, give attention to reading, to exhortation, to doctrine. And he tells to us, do not neglect the gift of that is in you, which was given to you by the prophecy with all laying on of the hands of the eldership. He tells to us, do you know? Meditate on these things. Meditate on these things. Give yourself entirely to them, that your progress may be abiding to all. That's why he tells to us, take heed to yourself and to the doctrine, continuing them in your in doing this, you will save both yourself and those who are hearing. Amen. That is a qualification of the spreading the word of God. We are studying. My dear brothers, my dear sisters, this is, that's why the book of Titus, chapter 3, verse 4, but when the kindness and the love of God our Savior toward man appeared, that's why, brothers, Titus and Timothy and Philemon, and we're studying the Apostle Paul, they are be strong in God. They are be strong in God. That's why a preacher qualification, point one is take heed to his teaching. And point two, should be an example. And 4th chapter, verse 12, 11 and 12 verses. And we see third point, and should remain pure. That 5th chapter, verse 22. 5th chapter, verse 22, I'm going to reading. New King James Version Bible. Yes, my dear brothers, my dear sisters. 22, chapter 5, verse 22. Do not lay hands on anyone hastily, nor share in other people's sins. Keep yourself pure. Keep yourself pure. Yes, that is very important. That is very important to spread the word of God. Spread the word of God. 5th chapter, verse 22. He tells to us very strongly. Don't do that. He tells to us. Really. Oh, my dear brothers, my dear sisters. What we are studying. A Peter letter we are understanding. A first and second Timothy letters we are understanding. A Titus letter we are understanding. A preacher's qualifications. a preacher responsibility of the gospel work that we understand. That's why the book of Acts chapter 6 verse 8 tells to us, be prayer those who are elders, their hands upon head those who are sick, but they need qualifications. Nowadays we have that apostles qualifications of now, but I don't know. But be strong, spread the word of God. Be strong spreading the word of God that we are studying. That we are studying the Bible. He tells to us. Yes, my dear brothers, my dear sisters, he tells to us what we are studying. What we are studying. Take heed to yourself and to the doctrine. Continue in them, for in doing this you will save both yourself and those who are hearing you. And 11 and 12th words. It tells, so these things command and teach. Let no one despise your youth, but be in an example to believers. In the word, in the contact, in love, in spirit, in faith, in purity. Amen. Yes, my dear friends, it's our lesson today. This is our lesson today. I am not concluding this lesson, but five, God willing, see tomorrow, because this is necessary. Finally, one word. A preacher qualifications, first point, take heed to his teaching, 1 Timothy 4 chapter verse 16, and second point, should be an example, 1 Timothy 4 chapter verse 11 and 12 verses, and third point, should remain pure, 1 Timothy 5 chapter verse 22, and we see another point, fifth point, should suffer hardship. For fifth words, I am going to concluding today, not concluding, but stopping and this lesson, fifth words. 1 Timothy 4 chapter, verse 5th, we are studying. For it is sanctified by the word of God and prayer. For every creature of God is good, and nothing is to be refused if it is received with thanksgiving. For it is sanctified by the word of God and prayer. A good servant of Christ Jesus. A good servant of Jesus Christ. If you entrust the brethren in these things, you will be a good minister of Jesus Christ. And nourished in the oaths of faith and of good doctrine, which you have carefully followed. A good servant of Jesus Christ. If you entrust brethren, these things will be a good minister of Jesus Christ, and monish in the oaths of the faith and the good doctrine which you have carefully followed. Yes, my dear, we are the completed 5 points. God willing, continually we go tomorrow. Part of 5. Thank you for the listening, the word of God, my dear brothers and sisters. Thank you, Brother Thorncake. Thank you so much for your encouragement. thank you, my elders, Sivasisari elders. Thank you. You gave opportunity for me spreading the word of God on Ignite Radio broadcast. The 180 programs regularly since 5 years ago. We are spreading the word of God in Ignite Radio. Lessons national and international. Season and unseason. Spreading many languages. 24 hours and 7 days. It is a hard work, we know. My brothers are elders. Really, you all take a great responsibility of the spreading the word of God through Brother Thornkick. Thornkick is my best friend, my best brother. He is giving strong encouragement to me, strongly. Yes, I know very well. I know very well. Thank you. May God bless you, everyone. God willing, see you tomorrow, part 5. Our email address, cvcsurrey@yahoo.com. If there is any questions, any comments, please contact our email address, cvcsurrey@yahoo.com. Thank you. Have a nice day. May God bless you. God willing, see you tomorrow.
1: 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And amen to that, Igniters. Amen to that. Hey, let's get a commercial, Igniters, and then after that, we'll recheck in with Brother David. So I see those hearts and comments. Yeah, don't you touch that dial whatsoever at all. Thunderkirk reporting. We'll be right back right after this. If you're new to Ignite Radio, boy, have you learned something new. I can promise you that.
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1: All right, Igniters, Thunderkirk reporting here, and boy, oh boy, I tell you, what a good study that was about preaching. And that is a wonderful, wonderful thing. And amen to that. Amen to that. Hang on one second, everybody. Ah, see, that's what happens when we have Eliezer's calling me. We're getting ready to call David, and I'm like, okay, hold on, hold on. Let's clear all the lines and everything. So, anyways, there you go. Anyways, now we can get Brother David back in here. That is a good thing. That is a good thing. So, guys, if you don't mind, please let's go ahead and to get connected here with our good friend Brother David here on Ignite Radio. And there you go, Brother David. That was a pretty good lesson there. I'm kind of looking forward to the one tomorrow. Amen to that.
2: Thank you, brother. Thank you for your kindness and encouragement. Thank you so much.
1: Yeah, well, I tell you, there are a lot of things that people need to know about.

0: has joined us, and Sister Angelique appreciated your study, as she wrote in here. Said, hello, Brother Thunderkirk. One and Emmaloo to you. And yes, one and Emmaloo goes to you too, Sister Angelique. And glad to have you here with us here on Ignite Radio. She sent you over, what do we got here? 3, 5, 7 hearts, David. No, even more. You got 8 hearts from Sister Angelique for your study there. So amen to that. So thank you very kindly, Sister Angelique.
1: Thank you, Angelique. Thank you so much for your encouragement. God bless you, sister. Continually watching and listening to the 180 programs on Ignite Radio Broadcasting. Please share programs for your friends and neighbors. Thank you so much for your hearts, for your comments, for your love in Christ. May God bless you, sister. Thank you so much.
0: Amen to that. Also, Igniters from our Cebu station is none other than our good friend Brother Eleazar that's listening to us right now. So good morning to you, Brother Eleazar. Glad to have you, and welcome to the 180 with our good friend Brother David here, live from Angol.
1: Hi, brother. I'm sorry because I forget you, because you are a young preacher. I know very well. I'm sorry that I'm not mentioning in the lesson. So whatever it may be, we love you, my brother Eliezer. We love you. We are praying for Cebu Church of Christ, and we are praying for your country. I'm praying for your hard work. I know very well your job and that Ignite Radio Cebu Church of Christ. I'm praying for you, my brother. Thank you for watching the 180 program on Ignite Radio Broadcasting. We love you, my brother. Thank you.
0: And amen to that. And by the way, Brother Eleazar sent you over a couple of hearts as well. So it's all good, David. It's all good.
1: Oh, we love you, brother. Thank you. We love you.
0: Amen to that. Amen to that. And Brother Eleazar is going to be coming up here shortly, guys, so don't touch it. He's got a loaded program, and that's for sure. And amen to that. Okay. Let's see here. Brother Ratnam with us here. And looks like, wow, Brother Ratnam really appreciated this one, and rightfully so. As Brother Ratnam sent over here, what do we got? 2 hearts here. From Brother Ratnam, 4 more for a total of 6, 1 more for a total of 7 hearts from Brother Ratnam, 4 more for a total of 11 hearts from Brother Ratnam, and amen to that. So you got a total of 11 hearts from Brother Ratnam, and then he says here, thank you, Brother David, delivered good message, and amen to that.
1: Thank you, brother. We love you. Thank you for your love in Christ. May God bless you, brother. Thank you continually watching and listening and share programs for your brothers and sisters and those who are near and dear. Thank you. We love you, my brother.
0: Yeah, amen to that. Amen to that. Definitely. Our good friend, Brother Daniel, looked like he appreciated it. He said here, good subject, brother. And yeah, it was. I'm going to tell you that's for sure. We're going to get this one on again, Igniters, in case any of you missed it. That's for sure. So Brother Daniel sent in, let's see, we got 2 hearts. We got 4 hearts from Brother Daniel here. In addition to that, I counted 5 hearts total from Brother Daniel. And then he said, very nice and strong lesson, Brother David. Sent you out 1 pray in hand, 3 more hearts for a total of 8 hearts from Brother, no, 9 hearts from Brother Daniel that you got. So amen to that, and glad that you got something out of it, Brother Daniel. By the way, Brother Daniel also said good as well.
1: Thank you, Brother Daniel. Thank you so much. I know you are a young preacher. I know very well, but really appreciated for that. Do hard work and bring many souls into Christ. We love you, my brother. Share programs for your brothers and sisters and neighbors and those who are near and dear, because you are the one of the preacher I know very well, but sometimes you are missing programs. But don't worry, because Brother Tarkik and share the programs to everyone, because this is a great platform to spreading the word of God, my brother, listening and watching. Thank you for your encouragement, for your love in Christ. May God bless you, Brother Daniel.
0: And amen to that. Amen to that. Sister Tiel from Seattle, looks like that she appreciated that one here, brother, and not surprisingly, she sent you over, what do we got here, 2, 5, 7, 9, 11, a total of 14 hearts from Sister Tiel from Seattle, Washington. So amen to that. And then she said here, thanks, Brother David. And so there you go. That was all from Sister TL.
1: Oh, my lovely sister, hearty hugs to you and greetings to you. And my heart is opened for its great, great encouragement. That's a strength to me, my dear sister. That's a strength to me, because thank you. We love you for your hearts. We love you for your comments. We love you, your family. Thank you. May God bless you.
0: Amen to that. Amen to that. Brother Raul also looked like he appreciated it very much as well. He sent you over 2 hearts, and then he talked about preacher qualification, quality life. And I know exactly what you mean by that. Stick by that, and you'll have a good quality life if you're consistent with the qualifications. So amen to that. So sent over 2. Raul sent you over 2 more for a total of 4. 2 more for a total of 6 hearts here. And then 4 more for 10 hearts with an amen. 2 more for 12 hearts from Brother Raul here. 2 more for 14. 2 more for 16. 2 more for 18 hearts from Brother Raul. And then he said, excellent lesson, excellent scripture reading, Bible. And then he sent you over here 6 thumbs up, 5 painted hearts, 5 praying hands to go along with that, Brother David. So amen to that. 18 hearts. So there you go. All from Brother Raul.
1: Wow, Rahul, may God bless you. Thank you. This is our lesson. That means the preachers, those who are the preaching the word of God, this world. So a young preacher is needed, as like Paul teachings to the apostle, apostle Paul teachings to Timothy. And it's a wonderful, wonderful, you know, as like that you do hard work and bring many souls into Christ. Spread the word of God for your friends and neighbors, and share programs for your brothers and sisters and neighbors, and those who are really in the local congregations and other congregations, and where you are the best friends is there. You can share and bring them into Christ. God bless you. You are today the great encouragement for me. That's the glory to God, which all my brothers and sisters and igniters, all my brothers and sisters are strength to me because of spreading the word of God. With all encouragements, I'm so very happy to share the word of God on Ignite Radio Broadcasting. We love you, Rahul. We love you. May God bless you. May God bless you.
0: And amen to that. Amen to that. Brother Eleazar wrote in here to you, Brother David. Brother Eleazar said, greetings to you, my friend, Brother David. Good job, brother. Keep up the good work. And then he sent you over 1 more additional heart as well.
1: Yeah. We love you, my brother Eleazar. We love you. And say hello to greetings to you, your family, and greetings to your local congregations, and greetings to your brothers and sisters, and those who are relations in blood of Jesus Christ. Thank you. Thank you, my brother. Thank you. Keep in your prayers me and the Lord word. Thank you. We love you.
0: And amen to that. Amen to that. Well, I'm going to tell you, Brother David, I thought that was you made some good points, and I was just like, yeah, you know what, this is a good thing, particular about with it, with Ignite Radio, and I have to be able to agree. So obviously is that I sent you over 5 hearts for that one, and I said it's all about equipping the saints. And that's the whole entire thing. And you mentioned it. Everything that is being done is prepping people for tomorrow. And it's just like actually is for me teaching Brother Yuan and the rest of the teenagers on how to become good Christian, good men, which is needed today, so that they can be able to grab the bull by the horns and to stand up for the Lord and be able to spread the good news. You're absolutely right. So when I definitely heard you say that, I started thinking about Brother Yuan. I started thinking about, you know, like Brother Bright. I started thinking about Brother Samuel. I started thinking about a number of our young brethren that are starting out, including Brother Jack as well. So to get where we can teach them to pass that message along, to continue to fight the good fight, I'm going to tell you what some encouragement it actually is. So thumbs up to you, Brother David, for that.
1: Thank you so much, my brother. Thank you for your love. Thank you very much for your encouragement. Really, really, you are observing up to bottom, because every lesson you are observing, and with your encouragement, that is boosting, that is a strength to me, because with your encouragement, I am preaching and I'm doing a hard work. Do you know, season and unseason, I am preaching the word of God. So still, until my life ending the old, until that, I am preaching the strongly and faithfully spreading the word of God, my brother. I hope you are young. I know very well, because you are doing hard work. I know very well. You are taking care of everything that is a blessing to us, that is a blessing to you, because we are all taking carefully preaching and teaching and sharing and watching and everything. Because God, may God bless you, my brother. Thank you. We love you so much. Have a nice day. Greetings to you and your family. And greetings to Sivosi Sari and elders and church members and everyone. Thank you.
0: Well, amen. And I'll just say this, David. Look, I'll say the word, I try what I can be able to do. You know, that's all I can do. I can try.
1: Yes, sir.
0: And that's all I can be able to say. It's not just always on me. You know what? The Lord blesses myself. The Lord blesses the brethren. That's all part of Ignite. Look, we really do. Some days, David, some days it works out. There are some days, David, where it's just, wow. It just feels like it doesn't work out. But we all know that everything works out for the betterment of God. And you know what? We just need to keep turning it over to him, and he'll find a way when we can't even understand it ourselves. So all glory goes to him. All glory goes to him.
1: Amen. Amen.
0: So there you go. Brother David, your last words. Now don't forget, everybody, part 5 of the importance of preaching with Brother David. That's what he's going to be talking about, God willing, tomorrow. So we look forward to that. But outside of that, your final words before we let you go, because your friend and ours, Brother Eleazar, is going to be taking over here in about 25 minutes. So go ahead, Brother David. But good, strong lesson today, and we needed it.
1: Well, yes, thank you. Thank you, Brother Eleazar. Thank you for it. I'm also ready to listening. Your lesson today, because I have enjoying the word of God on Ignite Radio broadcasting. I know very well. I'm enjoying the lessons on YouTube channel with Brother Kid Lessons. So as soon as possible, I am trying to my level best. This Ignite Radio lessons, or I'm going to in Telugu translating, and definitely we spreading that lessons for this world, for this Telugu peoples. Really, I'm so very happy that I appreciated my brother Tarnkik and all programs, our Ignite Radio broadcasting, bringing many great depth and powerful lessons. Really, those who are understanding and those who are joining with us and those who are love us and those who are have the fellowship with us, everything is glory to God. God bless everyone, every family, every country. We'll all be universally one family, one church, and one family members. And we'll all be worshiping one God. Thank God, thank God. God, we'll see tomorrow with part five, because this is very important lessons for preachers, for evangelists, for deacons. Thank you.
0: And thank you very kindly. God bless Brother David, and we look forward to having you back with us same time tomorrow. So take care, okay?
1: Yes, sir. Thank you.
0: All right. Igniters, that's none other than our good friend Brother David, all the way from Ongole, India. And wow, that, you know, even Brother David brought back some what I call some food for thought. Igniters in regards to that. So very much appreciable, that's for sure. Very, very, very much appreciable for that. Okay, Igniters, we're going to switch horses real quickly. So we got Brother Eleazar, and I'm going to tell you, we're going to post a schedule up. I got to confirm some things with Brother Eleazar first, to make sure, and then we're going to post it up. So Ignite Philippines with our good friend Brother Eleazar is going to be coming up here in about 25 minutes from now, 25, 26 minutes from now. So whatever you do, Igniters, don't touch that dial. Keep it locked in here, Igniters, for sure. And I'm going to tell you, get excited. That's for sure, including Brother Simon still has his program coming up, part of Ignite Philippines. For all of you in the Asian Pacific, Brother Simon, the Bible versus the church versus denominationalism. This is part number 6, I believe, that he's going to be doing. So we'll look into that one as well. So keep that in mind as well. And that's going to be coming up as well. So you don't want to miss this one. You got friends in denominations. You don't want to miss it at all. I promise you in regards to that. Brother Eleazar said amen. To God be the glory. And sent over two hearts. And Brother Daniel also sent over a heart. So guys, I kind of missed that, but I'm glad I caught that. And away we'd be able to go. So let's go ahead and get a little bit of a cappella music going. We're going to get this thing posted up here in a matter of moments, Igniter. So give us about 3 or 4 minutes, and we'll go ahead and get this thing going here. This is Thunderkirk reporting live here from our Ignite Remote Studio, North Bellingham. Hope all of you are doing well. Okay, here is the song, Igniters. Lord, I gave you my heart. Here on Ignite Radio. What a beautiful song this is. And I hope, Igniters, you understand that's what all of us are supposed to do. Give him our heart. Amen to that.

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0: Hebrews chapter 11 and verse 11. So the question is this, and I need your honest reactions. I'm not looking for what you think you should say to the situation. I'm looking for, where you go when you hear it. We're looking at Sarai. She was Sarai before she was Sarah, Abraham's wife. And my question is this. How do you feel about Sarai when you heard Sarai laughed? Now, most of you would know the story of Sarai, Abraham and Sarai. And we'll go through it, but God had promised Abraham a son. And once he had appeared to Abraham, and he was speaking with Abraham, and he told him, you will have a son by Sarai. And we learned from the Bible that Sarai laughed. How do you feel about that? Anybody? How do you feel about that? What do you think? So, in case none of you are willing to go, I can lead off that, this is one time in the Bible that I think I was kind of judgmental. Right? Go ahead, sis.
1: Well, I feel like if I had one foot in the grave and the other on a banana peel, I'd laugh too.
0: Yeah.
1: I mean, yeah.
0: Okay. Okay. But then when we go and we said that it was God speaking to her, and Sarai laughed, right? Anybody else? Nobody else wants to? Go ahead, Sister Jo. Oh, Sister Sherry.
2: I don't blame her. To me, it would be on my case a reaction, not necessarily laughing at God. But yeah. Just when people say things to you now, you might chuckle a little bit.
0: Yeah.
2: Even if you believe it's true.
3: Along with what Sherry said, I think it was nervous energy.
0: Okay.
3: Because somebody says something, sometimes you don't. You may doubt it, and you're not sure, and you just have that laugh. Or smile, doesn't go with what you're really feeling.
0: Like a kind of knowing smile kind of thing, like a knowing laugh, chuckle.
3: Yeah.
0: Okay.
4: I would think, well, God, you sure have a sense of humor.
0: Exactly. All right, so there's a reason for that question, but we'll get to it. All right, so I do want to ensure that we're sticking to our timing. So I will read in chapter 11 of Hebrews from verse 11. It says, by faith, even Sarah herself received ability to conceive, even beyond the proper time of life, since she considered him faithful who had promised. By faith, once again, even Sarah herself received ability to conceive, even beyond the proper time of life, since she considered him faithful who had promised. Then it goes on to say, therefore, even from one man, and one who was as good as dead at that, sister was saying that, there were born descendants who were just as the stars of heaven in number and as the innumerable grains of sand along the seashore. So we learn here, and every single time I read it, I've read this passage of scripture. I've always thought to myself, okay, Sarah, I believe God. I know she laughed, right? I know there was some moment of doubt, but she believed God. Okay, let's move on, right? And I'll admit one thing. I was preparing this lesson. As a matter of fact, I usually do my reading over the weekends and everything, and, you know, pull everything up, and then I prepared a PowerPoint on Tuesdays. Just in case anything comes to me in between, right? Mm-hmm. So that I could put it in. And when I was preparing the PowerPoint, this lesson went completely off the rails. Off the rails meaning I moved from what I was looking at, not from what I was looking at, but my perspective on Sarah, this story here, changed quite a bit. And one of the things about teaching I've learned is that sometimes you see something from a particular perspective, and now the real issue is now to bring the people that you're talking to over to your side so that they can see it too. Right? And so that's what I'll try to do. But before we do that, let's go through this story. We need to understand the background of what's going on here. So, Sarah received the ability to conceive even beyond the proper time of life, since she considered him faithful who had promised. All right, so we're talking about the son of promise here, right? Isaac, as you would know, was the son promised to Abraham. And in Genesis chapter 15, if you would go there with me, and a lot of these scriptures I might be skipping over, but in Genesis chapter 15, after Abraham had moved into Canaan, I think it was. Verse 1 says, after these things, the word of the Lord came to Abraham in a vision, saying, do not fear, Abraham, I am a shield to you. Your reward shall be very great. And Abraham said, Lord God, what will you give me, since I am childless? And the heir of my house is Eliezer of Damascus. Abraham also said, since you have given me no son, who has been born in my house is my heir. Since you have given me no son, one who has been born in my house is my heir. Talking about Eliezer, of course. Then behold, the word of the Lord came to him, saying, this man will not be your heir, but one who will come from your own body shall be your heir. And he took him outside and said, now look toward the heavens and count the stars, if you're able to count them. And he said to him, so shall your descendants be. Then he, Abram, believed in the Lord, and he credited to him as righteousness. So, one part of the backstory. God says to Abram, I will make your descendants.

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1: All right, everybody. Good morning, good afternoon, and good evening to all of you Igniters. Thunder Kirk reporting live here, and good to have each one of you here with us here on Ignite Radio. Hope everybody is doing well. Sorry about that. We put another lesson in. We weren't going to do that one. We were supposed to do another one, and the whole kabobble. But anyways, you know what? We got things worked out, and that's the key important thing, and amen to that. We're getting ready, Igniters. To get going, we're going to send it over to the islands of the Philippines here shortly, Igniters. And that is something that we are waiting for. So Brother Eleazar is going to give us the go signal here. And what we're going to say is we're going to stand by for transfer to Ignite Philippines. And we're going to go ahead and to get things going with our good friend Brother Eleazar here on Ignite Radio. So amen to that. Sister TL has sent over three hearts already. So I can tell you one thing, Sister TL's fired up, and amen to that. If you look at the schedule, so Peace Be Still with Brother Jesse is coming up, Igniters here, as soon as Brother Eleazar we get the signals switched in. And then after that, got a good one here. We got the Pathfinder Special with Brother Simon. I'm going to tell you, folks, if I were you, I wouldn't miss that one. And then we got some a cappella music here on Ignite Radio. And then Brother Eliza got some loaded, I mean loaded programs. The Thirsty Soul, followed by Be Devoted. And then Inheritance with Brother Rimhart. Then Brother Edgar is going to be here. And then after that, Brother Ricky. And then, oh boy. Ladies, tune in to Sister Norma. That's all I'm going to tell you. Tune in to Sister Norma. You're going to be excited about this one. Okay? That's all I'm going to say. So, outside of that, Igniters, we're just going to go ahead here and to, while we get the computers up and going. And as soon as Brother Eleazar says we're ready, we will go ahead and to get started here on Ignite Radio. So amen to that. Amen to that. Really looking forward to this, Igniters, and hope all of you are as well. Amen, amen, and amen to that. So tell your friends, tell your neighbors, tell everybody about Ignite Philippines. They got a good lineup, folks. They got a good lineup, and you're gonna like it. You're gonna like it. That's gonna be for sure. Amen to that. Amen to that. Okay. We are synced. I think Brother Eleazar is gonna need an extra moment. Nope, doesn't look like he's going to need an extra moment at all. So I think he's saying that we are ready. Okay, he's just working on one little thing, Igniters. And so what we will do, Igniters, we will take a couple of commercials, Igniters, and go ahead and get started. Thunderkirk reporting here from our Ignite Remote Studio, North Ballingham. Coming up, Ignite Philippines. Don't go anywhere, Igniters. They're just taking care of some little tech stuff. And as soon as he's done, we'll send it over. Minor. Not nothing major. Minor. We'll be back.

0: This is Angel Thunder, the host of The Final Take, wanting to invite you to the Surrey Church of Christ. Why the Surrey Church of Christ?
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6: All right, Igniters, here we go. We're set and ready to go, Igniters, and Ignite Philippines said they're ready to go. We're set and ready to go, so let's get going, Igniters. To God be the glory, and may the Lord bless each one of you. The next person you're about to hear is going to be over 10,800 kilometers away in the beautiful, warm city of Cebu. So with all said and done, Igniters, let's go ahead and to get started here on Ignite Radio. And let's get rocking and rolling here on Ignite Radio. Amen, amen, and amen to that. So from all of us to all of you, be prepared to learn and be prepared to grow. To God be the glory, and may the Lord bless each one of you, Igniters. We're going to go ahead and get started with the transfer here on Ignite Radio, and then all of you that are logged in, you guys will move over first. For all of you that are not logged in, you'll follow 20 seconds right afterwards. So that's how it goes. So Sister TL, you're move over first, and then after that, we'll get everybody else to move over. And the way we'd be able to go. So Ignite Philippines is there. And made sure it got connected. Amen to that. And for all the rest of you now, Igniters, now we will go ahead and to

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1: 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Yes, welcome to Ignite Philippines, the heart of the Filipino broadcasting live here on Ignite Radio. And this is your brother Lizar, your host in this programming. You're in charge in this programming on Ignite Philippines. And our Philippine Standard Time now is 12:10 p.m. Yes, Igniters, it's 12:10 p.m. and with weather with most cloudy with a high of 30 degrees Celsius and high of chance of scattered and standard thunderstorm and rain later tonight here in Metro Cebu and other parts of Mindanao. So maybe in Metro Manila right now, Igniters, they are experiencing weather of about cloudy and rain showers, so mostly in the night. So anyways, stay tuned with us Igniters and check in with some great programming coming up on Ignite Philippines. And the top of that, Igniters, Peace Be Still with Brother Jesse from NCR Manila, as he continually take up the series lesson, Igniters, from the Gospel of John. Yes, from the John chapter 8, verse 31, Igniters. So let's ready to go, Igniters, and let's first shout out to all the people around us here listening. First and for all, a big shout out to our good friend who's listening right now from, of course, from NCR Manila, and he is bringing this program, Peace Be Still. Our good friend Brother Jesse is with us here listening today as he continue this series lesson, Igniter. So good day to you, Brother Jesse. It's good to have you, Brother Jesse. And a big shout out also to our good friend listening from North Channel, USA, our good friend, Sister TL. At ang sabi niya dito, oh, no sound, bro. So, sorry for that happened, Sister TL. No? So, when I get the signal, no, I am, check the mic is not really working. So, now, the mic is already fixed and that sound good. So, thank you. Thank you for that.

0: info. 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So thank you. Thank you. 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And hope mayroon din kayo, nasa kamabuti kayong kalagayan ngayon dyan sa North Shadow. A big shout out also to our good friend listening right now from Bunbun. Yes, Bunbun Butuan City, our good friend Sister Rose Alonso. Good afternoon to you, Sister Rose. Mayong hapon diha, Sister Rose. Mainit nga kautuhon, Brother Lizar. Yes, mainit diha, Sister, sa Butuan, no? 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So mabugnaw nga kautuhon diri sa Cebu karon, Sister TL. So salamat, Sister Rose. Salamat sa oras ug panahon, Sister Rose. Sister Rose is hearted here. So salamat. So Sister Rose, right here init diri bro. So I know ang atong panahon, Sister Rose, no, mag-usab-usab gayud, no? So usahay init, no, pagkaugma uwa na pud. So amping lang ha, di Sister Rose, og padayon, no, sa pagpatalinghog sa pulong sa Dios, pinasikad sa atong programa, no, sa kahanginan diri sa Ignite Radio. So shout out also to our good friend, of course, our good friend Brother Kirk. No, as Brother Kirk is hearty here, shout out to you, Brother Lizar. Yes, a big shout out to you, our good friend Brother Kirk. And he said here, shout out to all the Igniters listening from the Philippines, around and around the world. Yes, it's good to have you all here on Ignite Radio. So now, time check is now 12:23, and let's go on Igniters with Peace Be Still with our good friend Brother Jesse. It's Brother Jesse's now on here, Igniters, here on Ignite Radio. Good afternoon to you, Brother Jesse.
1: A peaceful, victorious, and grace-filled day to every single one of you tuning in right now across the Philippines and around the world. 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To all our faithful Igniters listening right now, what a privilege it is to open the Holy Scriptures together today. My name is Jesse Bestre, and today we are continuing our verse-by-verse journey through the Gospel of John. And we are covering John chapter 8, verses 31 to 59. Let's just have a recap of last week's lesson, John chapter 8, verses 1 to 30. And during our last broadcast, we witnessed two outstanding encounters in the temple courts during the Feast of Tabernacles. The first one was the woman caught in adultery. And what happened was that it was shown how Jesus dismantled the self-righteous trap of the Pharisees, extending mercy with the words, "Neither do I condemn you," while upholding divine holiness with, "Go now and leave your life of sin." And the second encounter was the light of the world, wherein, standing near the giant ceremonial lampstands, Jesus proclaimed, "I am the light of the world. Whoever follows me will never walk in darkness, but will have the light of life." Today in our lesson, the dialogue between Jesus and his audience escalates into one of the most intense confrontations in the Gospels. we will unpack three massive themes. First, this would be on verses 31 to 38 that would cover or tell us what true discipleship and spiritual freedom is, what it really means to abide in Christ's word and experience the freedom that only the Son can provide. Number two, verses 39 to 47 would be the fallacy of ancestral pride. Why physical lineage or religious heritage cannot save a human soul. And finally, verses 48 to 59, the climax of deity, the words before Abraham was, I am, where Jesus declares his eternal preexistence, claiming the sacred divine name of God. So prepare your hearts and minds as we begin learning and diving into the word of truth. Now, as we begin, or before we dive into our main text today on John chapter 8, let me read to you this introductory verses. Galatians chapter 5 verse 1 says, "It is for freedom that Christ has set us free. Stand firm then, and do not let yourselves be burdened again by the yoke of slavery." And 2 Peter chapter 2 verse 19, "They promise them freedom, while they themselves are slaves of depravity. For people are slaves to whatever has mastered them." What do these verses tell us? What does it mean? It talks about freedom, right? Igniters, if you ask someone on the street today to define freedom, what do you think will they say, or how would you answer this question? Most will say, when asked what freedom is, similar to this statement, "Freedom means doing whatever I want, whenever I want, without anyone telling me what to do." Well, is that true? Well, culture equates freedom with complete autonomy. No boundaries, no moral absolute, no authority. But here is the tragic paradox. The more people indulge in sin without restraint, the more trapped they become. What felt like freedom at first slowly turns into an addiction, a mental chain, or a spiritual cage. So, you see, the freedom that majority of people thinks of is not truly freedom. They are being imprisoned by something that is sin. In John chapter 8, verse 31, Jesus offers a completely different kind of freedom. Not the freedom to sin, but the freedom from sin. The freedom to become who God created you to be. Today, if you feel trapped by habit, fear, or spiritual frustration, get ready because the Son is about to set you free indeed. With that, we can begin with John chapter 8, verses 31 to 32. Let me read to you the ESV version of these verses. Here's the reading. "So Jesus said to the Jews who had believed him, 'If you abide in my word, you are truly my disciples, and you will know the truth, and the truth will set you free.'" Let us look closely at John chapter 8, verse 31 to 32. In these verses, Jesus addresses those who had made an initial profession of belief. He gives them a powerful conditional statement. If they hold to his teachings, meaning if they continue, remain, and make their home in his word, what would it mean? Then they are truly his disciples. Okay? It's very clear. And then after that, as a result, they will know the truth, and the truth will set them free. Okay, let's go over these verses closely. Verse 31, abiding in the word. Notice to whom Jesus is speaking. Those who had shown an initial interest or belief. But Jesus tests the authenticity of their faith with a crucial requirement. And that is the word abiding. The Greek word for hold to or abide is menyo, which means to remain, dwell, make your home, and continually obey. Here, Jesus makes a clear distinction between a temporary enthusiast and a true disciple. A disciple is not someone who merely makes a one-time decision or nods in agreement with a sermon. A disciple is someone whose daily life is permanently rooted in the teachings of Christ. Now, on verse 32, here is the progression of spiritual freedom. Let's look at the three-step sequence Jesus establishes. First, Jesus says, abide in my word. And that means you surrender and obey. Number two, know the truth. And this is experiential and relational understanding of divine truth. And finally, number three, the truth will set you free, which is liberation from spiritual blindness, guilt, and the tyranny of sin. So once again, the three-step sequence that Jesus establishes from verse 32. First, abide in my word. Second, know the truth. And then finally, number three, the truth will set you free. Okay, let's try to deepen our understanding of what we have just talked about. To know in Greek is ginosko, does not mean mere intellectual recollection or passing data. It refers to intimate, personal, dynamic knowledge gained through relationship and experience. Knowing the truth means experiencing Christ personally. Another Greek word that we have to know is eleuthero, which literally means to set free. And this is a legal term used in the ancient Greco-Roman courts for emancipating a slave, giving them full rights as a free citizen. So basically, this is true freedom. Now, igniters, reading about water won't quench your thirst. You have to drink it. Knowing facts about Jesus won't set you free. But abiding in His Word and experiencing Him personally, that's what breaks every spiritual chain. Let us continue with the second section of our scripture. Let us read John chapter 8, verse 33 to 38. Here's the reading. They answered him, "We are offspring of Abraham and have never been enslaved to anyone. How is it that you say you will become free?" Jesus answered them, "Truly, truly, I say to you, everyone who practices sin is a slave to sin. The slave does not remain in the house forever. The Son remains forever. So if the Son sets you free, you will be free indeed. I know that you are offspring of Abraham, yet you seek to kill me because my word finds no place in you. I speak of what I have seen with my father, and you do what you have heard from your father." God bless the reading. And now let us examine closely John chapter 8, verses 33 to 38. When Jesus speaks about freedom, His hearers react defensively. They claim that as Abraham's descendants, they have never been slaves to anyone. But Jesus cuts through their political pride and identifies the real issue. everyone, regardless of what you claim or what they claim. Everyone who sins is a slave to sin. Let's go over these verses deeper. Verse 33, and this is blindness to spiritual bondage. The response of the people here on verse 33, it shows incredible historical and spiritual blindness. Historically, Israel had been enslaved by Egypt, Babylon, Persia, Greece, and at that very moment was under the military occupation of Rome. But spiritually, they were even blinder. They believed that physical ancestry guaranteed spiritual exemption. On verses 34 to 36, this focuses on the power of the Son. And Jesus explains the reality of spiritual slavery. First, this slave's position. He talks about the slave working in the house, but having no permanent inheritance or security. A slave can be dismissed or sold at any time. Sin is a taskmaster that promises pleasure but delivers chains. Now, the son's position, in comparison with the slave's position, is, of course, very different. A son belongs to the family forever. He holds authority, inheritance, and legal standing. Therefore, in verse 36, Jesus gives one of the grandest declarations in Scripture. So if the Son sets you free, you will be free indeed. Now let's go deeper with the following verses 37 to 38 of John chapter 8, which means that physical descent from Abraham does not make a person spiritually right with God if their actions reject Jesus and his message. Let's look at the context and meaning of this. Physical lineage versus spiritual reality. Jesus admits that his critics are the literal physical descendants of Abraham. However, he notes that their desire to kill him proves his words have no real room or hold in their hearts. And it focuses on two different fathers, Jesus telling them about that. Jesus contrasts the source of his message with the source of their actions. Jesus speaks what he has seen and heard from his true father, God, while his opponents act out what they have learned from their spiritual father. A subtle setup for Jesus later revealing their spiritual father, who is the devil. So the key takeaways for these verses is that bloodlines doesn't save. Claiming a religious heritage or godly family background does not automatically make someone a child of God. And fruit reveals faith. True spiritual identity is shown by how a person responds to Jesus and whether they internalize his truth, rather than by ethnic or religious pedigree. Let me read to you more verses that talks about what freedom is. Romans chapter 6, verses 16 to 18, which says, "You have been set free from sin and have become slaves to righteousness." And another one in Romans chapter 8, verse 15, "The Spirit you received does not make you slaves, so that you live in fear again. Rather, the Spirit you received brought you about your adoption to sonship." Igniters, imagine a majestic eagle that was born in an iron cage. For years, all it has ever known are iron bars and a concrete floor. One day, the owner walks up, unlocks the heavy padlock, opens the cage door wide, and steps back. What does the eagle do? At first, it just sits there. It looks at the open door, but it keeps pacing back and forth in the tiny space it knows. It is legally free. The door is wide open, but mentally and practically, it is still acting like a prisoner. That is how many Christians live today. Jesus unlocked your cage at the cross. He broke the penalty and power of sin. But instead of soaring in the freedom of grace, we stay trapped in old worries, old habits, old guilt. Today, step out of the cage. If the Son sets you free, you are free indeed. And so, here we have to understand that true freedom isn't doing whatever we want. True freedom is abiding in Christ's word, knowing the truth, and allowing the Son to break the chains of sin. We now transition into John chapter 8, verses 39 to 47, where Jesus exposes the danger of relying on religious heritage instead of genuine spiritual regeneration. Read with me John chapter 8, verse 39 to 47. Here's the reading. They answered him, "Abraham is our father." Jesus said to them, "If you were Abraham's children, you would be doing the works Abraham did. But now you seek to kill me, a man who has told you the truth that I heard from God. This is not what Abraham did. You are doing the works your father did." They said to him, "We were not born of sexual immorality. We have one father, even God." Jesus said to them, "If God were your father, you would love me, for I came from God and I am here. I came not of my own accord, but he sent me. Why do you not understand what I say? It is because you cannot bear to hear my word. You are of your father the devil, and your will is to do your father's desires. He was a murderer from the beginning and does not stand in the truth, because there is no truth in him. When he lies, he speaks out of his own character, for he is a liar and the father of lies. But because I tell the truth, you do not believe me. Which one of you convicts me of sin? If I tell the truth, why do you not believe me? Whoever is of God hears the words of God. The reason why you do not hear them is that you are not of God." That is our third part of our reading for today, and let's dive into it. Let us look deeper into those verses. Well, here we can see that the conversation grows deeper as the religious leaders appeal again to Abraham as their father. And now we see that Jesus responds clearly. If they were truly Abraham's children, they would do the works Abraham did. They would believe God and welcome his messenger. Let's focus on verse 39 to 41 first. And this is where the religious leaders were talking about Abraham. Well, there's a difference between lineage and legacy. Physical descent from Abraham did not equal spiritual likeness. Abraham was famous for his humility, faith, and obedience when God spoke to him. We can check Genesis 15, verse 6 as reference. And here's what it says in Genesis chapter 15, verse 6. "And he believed the Lord, and he counted it to him as righteousness." Jesus made a contrast with the accusers, which is very different from how Abraham was. Instead of welcoming the truth that Jesus brought from God, they were plotting to murder him. And Jesus tells them bluntly, "Abraham did not do such things." And so, it really makes sense. The contrast is clear. The comparison is very clear as well. They are proclaiming that they are Abraham's offspring and so on. However, their actions are in direct contradiction to what they are even proclaiming. Now, verses 42 to 47, here Jesus pulls back the spiritual curtain and lays out a profound truth about spiritual identity. First, he said, "If God were your Father, you would love me because I came from God." Second, he says, "Why you cannot hear my word? It is because of their spiritual deafness coming from a heart aligned with the enemy." And third, on verse 44, this is the radical exposure where Jesus declares that those who persist in lies, murder, and opposition to divine truth reflect the character of the devil, who was a murderer from the beginning and the father of lies. Okay, now on John chapter 8, verses 45 to 47, Jesus tells his hostile religious critics that they reject his message because they do not belong to God and prefer untruths over divine truth. Let's go over a verse-by-verse breakdown. Verse 45, here's the paradox of truth. Jesus says, "But because I speak the truth, you do not believe me." Jesus highlights a painful spiritual reality. Normally, people say they want the truth, but when Jesus speaks absolute, unvarnished divine truth, his listeners reject it. And the reason behind that is that their hearts and desires are opposed to God, because the truth exposes their sin and hypocrisy. They find it easier to disbelieve than to repent, and that just shows their hypocrisy. Now in verse 46, Jesus says, "Which of you convicts me of sin? And if I speak the truth, why do you not believe me?" This means Jesus throwing down an open challenge to his harshest enemies. He asks if anyone in the crowd can point to a single sinful act or lie in his life. And the response? Complete silence. Even his opponents cannot find moral fault in him. And now, since he is entirely without sin, his words can be trusted. Their refusal to believe him is not based on any proven error of his, but on the stubbornness of their own hearts. And on verse 47, Jesus says, "He who is of God hears the words of God. For this reason, you do not hear them because you are not of God." Jesus explains the root cause of their unbelief. Spiritual lineage dictates spiritual hearing. A person who truly belongs to God naturally welcomes, recognizes, and listens to God's message. The fact that these religious leaders are violently deaf and hostile to Jesus' words proves they are spiritually disconnected from God. The core themes here on these verses is that people often believe what they want to believe based on the state of their hearts, even when faced with clear evidence, and that is the power of desire. This also shows us the absolute purity of Jesus. Jesus' sinless life gives absolute authority to his claims. And we see here the spiritual receptivity. True spiritual life is shown by an open, submissive response to God's voice. Now let me read to you two more verses or scriptures that would help us understand the things that we are talking about. On Matthew chapter 3, verse 9, it says here, "And do not think you can say to yourselves, 'We have Abraham as our father.' I tell you that out of these stones, God can raise up children for Abraham." And another one in John chapter 1, verses 12 to 13, "Yet to all who did receive him, he gave the right to become children of God, children born not of natural descent, nor of human decision or a husband's will, but born of God." Igniters, hear this gently but clearly today. God has no grandchildren. He only has children. You cannot enter heaven on your grandmother's prayers. You cannot be saved because your parents were church leaders, or because you were born in a Christian home, or because you attend a religious school. Well, here's an illustration. Think of this. Sitting inside a garage for 20 years doesn't turn you into an automobile. Which means standing inside a church building every Sunday doesn't automatically make someone a follower of Jesus. Salvation requires a personal birth from above. That is a direct encounter with Jesus Christ where your heart is transformed by grace. Let us continue our reading on John chapter 8 verses 48 to 53. And here's what it says here. The Jews answered him, "Are we not right in saying that you are a Samaritan and have a demon?" Jesus answered, "I do not have a demon, but I honor my Father and you dishonor me. Yet I do not seek my own glory. There is one who seeks it, and he is the judge. Truly, truly, I say to you, if anyone keeps my word, he will never see death." The Jews said to him, "Now we know that you have a demon. Abraham died, as did the prophets. Yet you say, if anyone keeps my word, he will never taste death. Are you greater than our father, Abraham, who died, and the prophets died? Who do you make yourself out to be?" Wow. Intense. We can see here on John chapter 8 verses 48 to 53 that the religious leaders are being outraged by Jesus' words. His opponents resort now to personal insults, accusing him of being a Samaritan and being demon-possessed. And notice how Jesus responds to personal attacks with perfect composure and dignity. Let's go over these verses one by one. Okay, for verses 48 to 50, we can clearly see here Jesus responds with calm dignity when his opponents insult him and claim he's demon-possessed. The accusation was that the Jewish religious leaders tell Jesus, "Are we not right in saying that you are a Samaritan and have a demon?" What does this mean, calling him a Samaritan? Well, it's a severe cultural insult. It questions his racial and religious purity. Now, claiming he has a demon means they think he is mad, unstable, or speaking lies from the devil. They say this because they reject his harsh truth that they do not truly know God. In Jesus' defense, he denies the charge. Jesus plainly states, "I do not have a demon." He does not get angry or sink to name-calling. He honors the Father, and Jesus explains his true focus. "I honor my Father, and you dishonor me." His entire life serves God. He speaks truth because he comes from God. And he leaves the judgment to God. Jesus adds, "Yet I do not seek my own glory. There is one who seeks it, and he is the judge." He does not need to defend his own reputation or fight back for his own pride. He trusts God to vindicate and honor him in his own time. Okay, let's proceed with verses 51 to 53, where Jesus promises eternal life to those who follow his teaching, which causes a harsh clash with the religious leaders who think he's boasting and out of his mind. Let's have a breakdown of these three verses. Verse 51, Jesus says, "Very truly I tell you, whoever obeys my word will never see death." He means spiritual death. Believers still experience physical death, but they gain eternal life and safety from permanent separation from God. Now in verse 52, the crowd and the religious leaders react with anger and disbelief. They tell Jesus once again he is demon-possessed or have a demon because great figures like Abraham and the prophets all died. They think His promise is foolish. Finally, on verse 53, they ask, "Are you greater than our father Abraham?" They want to know who Jesus thinks He is. Missing the spiritual truth for a literal physical argument. The key thing here is that Jesus talks about spiritual death. Jesus speaks of eternal fellowship with God, while His listeners think only of a physical breathing, stopping death. And these verses, it focuses as well, or talks, tells us the authority of Jesus. The leaders view Abraham as the ultimate benchmark of faith and heritage, challenging Jesus to explain His higher authority. This argument builds directly toward Jesus declaring His eternal divinity later in the chapter, "Before Abraham was, I am." Now, we arrive at the climax of John chapter 8. In John chapter 8, verses 54 to 59. Read with me. Here is the reading. Jesus answered, "If I glorify myself, my glory is nothing. It is my Father who glorifies me, of whom you say He is our God. But you have not known Him. I know Him. If I were to say that I do not know Him, I would be a liar like you. But I do know Him, and I keep His word. Your father Abraham rejoiced that he would see my day. He saw it and was glad." So the Jews said to him, "You are not yet 50 years old, and have you seen Abraham?" Jesus said to them, "Truly, truly, I say to you, before Abraham was, I am." So they picked up stones to throw at him, but Jesus hid himself and went out of the temple. Wow. Here on these verses, Jesus addresses their questions, or their question, "Are you greater than Abraham?" His answer leaves no room for misunderstanding regarding His true identity. Okay, let's go over these verses, beginning with verses 56 to 57. And this records Jesus telling His critics that the patriarch Abraham rejoiced to see His coming, prompting the crowd to object that Jesus was too young to have ever seen Abraham. Well, on verse 56, Jesus states, "Your father Abraham rejoiced to see my day, and he saw it, and he was glad." The question here is, when did Abraham see Christ's day? Well, through prophetic vision when he offered Isaac on Mount Moriah, Genesis chapter 22, when he met Melchizedek on Genesis 14, and when God made the covenant promise that through his seed, all nations would be blessed. Well, however, the crowd is confused, as we have read in verse 57, the religious leaders reply, "You are not yet 50 years old, and have you seen Abraham?" They misunderstand Jesus, thinking only in literal, physical, and chronological terms. Assuming Jesus means he literally ran into Abraham as a mortal contemporary. This exchange immediately sets up Jesus' profound declaration in the very next verse. John chapter 8, verse 58. "Before Abraham was, I am," asserting His eternal divine existence as God rather than just a man who lived across centuries. So, this is the supreme declaration. Verse 58, Jesus answers them with absolute undeniable clarity. "Very truly I tell you, before Abraham was born, I am." Notice the grammar. He did not say, "Before Abraham was born, I was." He used the present eternal continuous title, "I am." In Greek, it's ego eimi. This is the exact divine name that God revealed to Moses at the burning bush in Exodus chapter 3 verse 14. I am who I am. Jesus was declaring his uncreated eternal divine nature. He is not merely a wise teacher or a great prophet. He is God manifest in the flesh. And so, it is very clear that we can see here another proof of God's or Jesus' divinity, that Jesus is God. Finally, on verse 59, the reaction of the crowd provides the definitive interpretation of what Jesus meant. They did not misunderstand him as a crazy man. They understood him perfectly. And here's their threat. Under Levitical law, in Leviticus chapter 24, verse 16, the penalty for a human being claiming to be God was death by stoning. The fact that they immediately reached for heavy stones proves they recognized Jesus was claiming equal status with God. However, miraculous escape. The text notes that Jesus hid himself and went out of the temple. In a crowded temple courtyard, a mob armed with stones would normally be impossible to escape. John implies a divine supernatural protection. It was not yet Jesus' designated time to die, nor was stoning his appointed method of execution. He calmly and seamlessly slipped through their midst unharmed because he was completely in control of his own timetable. The key takeaways for these verses is that John chapter 8 verses 58 to 59 strips away any modern idea that Jesus was merely a good moral teacher or a wise prophet. By using the divine title and narrowly escaping execution for it, Jesus forces his listeners into a corner. He is either a blasphemer deserving of death, or he is exactly who he says he is, the eternal God in human flesh. My dear Igniters, as we bring our study of John chapter 8 verses 31 to 59 to a close, let us fix these three life-changing truths in our hearts. Number one, abide in His Word. Real discipleship is a daily continuing walk in the truth of Scripture. Number two, walk in real freedom. Stop living like a prisoner in a cage that Jesus has already unlocked. Freedom is found in the Son. And number three, anchor your faith in the great I Am. Jesus is the eternal God who holds your past, present, and future in His sovereign hands. To close our time together, listen to this moving historic account as we conclude today's broadcast. This story is entitled The Unlocked Cell of John Nielsen. In the early 19th century, during a time of prison reform in Europe, a prison inspector named Sir Walter visited a high security facility in Northern Europe. In one dark underground dungeon cell, there sat an old man named John Nielsen. He had been imprisoned for nearly 25 years for a debt he could never pay. Over those two decades, the heavy iron key had rusted, the door was covered in dust, and John sat slumped in the corner, resigned to dying in that damp cell. What John did not know was that 3 days before the inspector's visit, a wealthy philanthropist had come to the city magistrate, paid John's entire debt down to the last penny, and secured an official pardon signed by the governor. The prison warden had stamped the pardon into the ledger and unlocked the heavy iron bolt on John's cell door. The door was left unlatched unlocked and ready to be pushed open. When the inspector walked down the corridor and looked through the bars, he saw John sitting in the dark, still wearing his rusty chains, looking miserable. The inspector pushed the heavy iron door gently. It swung open with a creak. John looked up in fear and said, "Sir, please don't mock me. Lock the door back up." The inspector walked into the cell, held out the signed governor's decree and said, "John, stand up. Your debt was paid 3 days ago. The lock has been turned. The governor signed your release. The only thing keeping you in the dark cell right now is that you haven't stood up and walked through the open door." Tears streamed down the old man's face as he realized the truth. He stood up, dropped his rusted chains, walked past the open door, and stepped out into the bright sunlight of freedom. Igniters, that story is a picture of what Jesus Christ did for us, for you on Calvary. Sin had locked you in a cell of guilt, fear, and condemnation. But 2,000 years ago, the eternal I Am paid your debt in full with his own precious blood. He turned the key, unlocked the door, and declared, "If the Son sets you free, you will be free indeed." Why stay in the dark cell of guilt when the door is wide open? Receive his pardon and walk into his light today. Thank you for joining us for this time on Peace Be Still. Next week, join us once again as we begin and continue our study on the Gospel of John. Let us witness one of Jesus' most glorious miracles, the healing of the man born blind, and his bold statement, "I was blind, but now I see." This has been Peace Be Still on Ignite Radio Philippines. I am Jesse Bestre, representing to you the National Capital Region of the Philippines, as well as Metro South Church of Christ. Know the truth, live in His freedom, and may the grace of the Lord Jesus Christ be with you all. God bless you, Igniters, and goodbye for now.
0: Igniters, that's our good friend, Brother Jesse Igniters from the program Peace Be Still. And amen to that. Wonderful. Thank you. Thank you for that very well outstanding lesson from the book of John chapter 8, Igniters. Yes, and the question is, have you been set free? Oh, or are you still enslaved to sin and Satan powered of that? No? Because all the while thinking you are free, we can be freed from our self-deception. And the point of that message is not to tell you to read your Bible. And the point of that message is to see that a true disciple live in the Word of Jesus. Because if you are not staying in God's Word, if you are not listening to His Word, and follow the path given in His Word, you are not a true disciple of Jesus. And this is Jesus' judgment to us. So the solution is not to read your Bible, because that will die, because it's not based on the right power. The solution is to know you are enslaved and need to be set free. Huh? You are in the shackles of sin. And do you want to be free? No? Do you want to be free? Abide in His word, and you will be set free. And now you have the right motivation for life. So, amen to that. Thank you for that. Good lesson, Brother Jesse. Thank you for that. Wow. And it's really, really drills from the minds and hearts of the listeners right now. So, and we got that more hearts from the listeners here. From, from Sister TL, as she has rolled more hearts for that. And sending greetings, Brother Jesse, and with hearts, and she right here, amen, Brother, amen, and she hearts again with a nice illustration, kapatid, no? Nice illustration, kapatid, maraming salamat, Brother Jesse, God bless you. So, think about that, Brother Jesse, how Sister Teal enjoyed for that lesson that you have shared today. Sister Rose also is sending here hearts and magandang hapon, Brother Jesse. No? And he's sending more hearts. No? So think about that, how the brethren and the listeners enjoyed Brother Jesse. And amen to that. So Sister Rose sending another hearts as well, our good friend Sister TL. So Brother Kirk also is sending magandang tanghali, Brother Jesse, and he put here hearts again with amen. Okay, not just know him but to obey and follow him, and that is true. So thank you. As Brother Kirk is sending here again with hearts and amen. And no such thing as being grandfathered into heaven based upon what their family does. And absolutely true. So, as Brother Kirk right here again and again, amen, brother, amen, and quoted here, two thumbs up, Brother Jesse. Maraming salamat. Yes, thank you for sharing that, Brother Jesse. And Brother Jesse, right here. Okay, amen. And praise God and God bless you all. As Brother Jesse is hardened. So, amen to that. So, thank you, Brother Jesse. You can catch Brother Jesse Igniters as part of Ignite Philippines in his program Peace Be Still at 12 midnight Philippine time here on Ignite Radio. So don't mess with this great serious lesson from the book of John. So amen to that. So don't forget, Igniters, we have coming up next our good friend Brother Simon Igniters from COC Sorry. In his program, The Pathfinder. Yes, The Pathfinder with Brother Simon Igniters coming up next. So stay tuned.
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0: set us about the belief and doctrines of the Mormons Igniter. 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
1: 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This is the Christian broadcast. We provide the Bible study, Sunday worship. We share the gospel song with our listener. And today we will continue to study the Bible through this Ignite radio program. Today I would like to talk about the other denomination. And today the topic is Mormon Church. I know that some of the people will call the Mormon Church or Jehovah Witness. They are the cult. Well, for me, first, they did not mislead the people to do some immorality act. So they did not also ask the people to sell all they have and then gave all the money to their church. So this is not what they teach. So for me, if a group of people, they try to seduce the members to have immoral sex, this is the cult. Okay. But I don't believe that Jehovah Witness or a Mormon church also do this way. But they have their own belief. And today I would like to share about the background of the Mormon Church. What is the other name of the Mormon Church? And the answer is the Church of Jesus Christ of the Latter-day Saints. If you talk about the Mormon Church, some people do not like to use this word. And then that's the reason they have another word to call their church, the Church of Jesus Christ of the Latter-day Saints. And basically, the Mormon Church grew significantly and also very fast in the world. They have around 14 million members around the world, according to dailymail.com, .co.uk. And they grow very fast. The main reason is they try to encourage their young people to do some mission work. Not only that, they are also a very wealthy organization. Now, they every year, of course, they receive around $7 billion US dollar for the donation. Is it amazing? How do they get that much money? Plus, they also know how to invest the property. And that's the reason they are the rich denomination group. And I mentioned about the young people, their young believer. They expect them will give their 2 years of their life to do the mission work. I'm not sure how they train these young people to do that, but it seemed that I saw that a lot of them try to lock the people door, and especially the two together, two men or two girls, they get working together to lock the people door, or they may stand next to the entrance of the subway, or maybe the sky train, something like that. They try to talk with the people. They hold their Mormon book and try to share their belief. And anyway, their mission work also, I can say that they are very aggressive. Mm-hmm. And the founder of the Mormon Church was Joseph Smith. Joseph Smith was the founder of the Mormon Church. And the church, the first Mormon church was established on the April 6, 1830 in New York. The city name is Fayette, okay? And Joseph Smith, when he was 14 years old, he already claimed that two angels appeared to him. This is according to what they believe. And the angel told him that not to join any existing churches. So according to what he said, the other churches are not the true church. And then that's the reason they need to form the new church that we call the Mormon Church. And then after that, few years later, the angel also led Joseph Smith to a place where he found the gold plate from it. And according to the Book of Mormon, also at that time was translated. And Joseph Smith found the place on the September 22nd, 1823 at a hill near his home in Manchester, New York. The plate were 30 to 60 pounds. Okay. Can you imagine that? And then he found this gold plate, and then which was called they called the Book of Mormon, and then they translated into the Mormon book. This is the what they believe. You probably you can see this one in there, the headquarter in Utah. Okay, and Joseph Smith began to translate the gold plate in September 1827, and then he finished this one. He's finished the translation, and then we call the Book of Mormon in August 1829. Mm. And because he created a new book, author claimed that this is from God. God inspired Joseph Smith, and then he can translate this gold plate into the Book of Mormon. A lot of the denomination group opposed the Mormon Church, and then because of this reason, in 1831, Mormon Church headquarters, Mormons. Member like the Joseph Smith and his follower, they were forced to stop preaching the gospel because they have their own book, not the Bible. Of course, when you talk with the Mormons church member, they also said that they believe the Bible too, but oftentimes they use their Mormon book to share their belief. In 1831, Mormon Church headquarters was established at Kirtland, Ohio, and later on, probably they were facing the persecution, and later on they moved to the Independence, Missouri. Okay, and then in 1839. Mormon members were expelled because they practiced the polygamy. They believed that the Old Testament, like the Moses, Abraham, or Jacob, all of them have more than one wife. So Mormon members also practiced polygamy. Mm-hmm. But according to U.S. law, they won't allow them to marry more than one woman. But secretly, they practiced this polygamy. Joseph Smith and his brother Hiram were murdered by a mob in Carthage, Illinois, on the June 27, 1844. And then the Joseph Smith Jr., that means Joseph Smith's son, became a president of the Reorganized Church, which maintained headquarters in the Independence, Missouri. And Joseph Smith's good friend, Brigham Young, and he led the other group of the Mormons members to go to Utah, and then they built a temple at the Salt Lake City. And that's the reason probably you may see that the gold plates over there. Mm-hmm. I have been to the Utah, and then I visited this Mormon church. It's quite a big temple, and probably the more than 10,000 people or 20,000 people can attend this kind of the they call the temple. And every year they have some activity, and all over the world, all those Mormon members will come to gather together to have a big conference. Mormons teaching. So they teach about individuals are responsible for their own sins, not Adam's sin. So that means that they do not believe about the original sin. Okay. And I believe the Bible also teach about if a person sin, he need to take care of his own business. So from the book of Ezekiel, it's mentioned about when the father sinned, the son will not carry the father's sin. Let me read this one from the book of Ezekiel chapter 18, verses 19 to 20. I'm going to read from the New King James Version. Yet you say, why should the son not bear the guilt of the father? Because the son has done what is lawful and right, and hath kept all my statutes and done them. He shall surely live. The soul who sins shall die. The son shall not bear the guilt of the father, nor the father bear the guilt of the son. The righteousness of the righteous shall be upon himself, and the wickedness of the wicked shall be upon himself. So it's very clear that if my father sinned and he bear his own consequence, I don't bear his sin. And that's the reason we don't believe that we have original sin because of Adam's. Adam and Eve sinned against God. It brought death to the world. When they live in the beautiful garden, they would not die because they can enjoy the fruit of the tree of the life. So they can continue to live. But because after they broke God's law, God forced them to leave the beautiful garden so they cannot eat the fruit from the tree of life. And then their body began to decay. Because God already mentioned to them, if they eat the fruit from the tree of the knowledge of good and evil, they shall surely die. But at that time, you don't see that they die after they ate. But they lost God's glory. They began to decay. And that's the reason every one of us will die on the earth. We cannot live forever. Adam and Eve could not live forever because they broke God's law. And that's the reason individuals are responsible for their own sins, not Adam. Okay. And that's the reason I believe that. And Mormons members also believe this same idea. And also, they also teach that baptism is immersion and also is for the remission of sin. Mormon church members also observe the Lord's Supper every Sunday. I like one thing is that they emphasize that the responsibility of every member to be a missionary. Oftentimes, I try to encourage the church member, do not only expect the preacher or the elders or the deacons to do the mission work. Every one of us should be a missionary. When Jesus asked his apostle before he returned to heaven, he told them, go therefore and make disciples of all nations, baptizing them in the name of the Father, of the Son, and of the Holy Spirit. So Jesus wants every one of us to go everywhere and make the people to be the God's disciple, and baptizing them in the name of the Father, of the Son, and of the Holy Spirit. Then their sin can be forgiven. So Mormon also believe this idea. They are very active to try to do the mission work. But some mistake or something, they don't believe that. For example, they do not believe the idea of Godhead, or sometimes we call the Trinity, the Father, the Son, and the Holy Spirit. Let me ask my listener, did the Bible also say that Jesus is God? Yes, definitely. If you read the book of John, chapter 4, chapter 5, chapter 6, you will find out that Jesus also is God too. And King David, when he prayed and then he talked with the Heavenly Father, he also mentioned about Jesus also is God too. So, but the Mormons believe that Jesus Christ was created in the image of God. If you read the book of Genesis, chapter 1, how did God make human being? He created human being according to their own image. Why do they use the term there? And also, Genesis chapter 1, who moved on the surface of the water? The Holy Spirit. You will find out that in the New Testament, when Jesus Christ came to this world, and we know that the Father sent Jesus, and the Father also sent the Helper, Holy Spirit, to guide God's people, all the truth. When you read it from the Ephesians, and let me also read this one, not the Ephesians, Philippians, chapter 2. From the book of Philippians, let me go ahead and read it here from from verse 5 to 9. Philippians chapter 2, 5 to 9. Let this mind be in you, which was also in Christ Jesus, who, being in the form of God, did not consider it robbery to be equal with God, but made himself of no reputation, taking the form of a servant and coming in the likeness of man. And being found in appearance as a man, he humbled himself and became obedient to the point of death, even the death of cross. Therefore, God also has highly exalted him and given him the name which is above everything. And we know that here, our Lord, and he came to this world, But before he came to this world, you can see that he is with God. He is form of God. And also, John chapter 1. John chapter 1, you can see that in the beginning, when God created this universe. And let me go ahead and read this one. John chapter 1, verse 1, 2, 3. In the beginning was the Word, and the Word was with God, and the Word was God. He was in the beginning with God. All things were made through him, and without him, nothing was made that was made. So you can see that in the beginning, Jesus, before he came to this world, he was not created in the image of God, but according to the Mormon's teaching. They believe that Jesus was created in the image of God. But here, he was with God. The Word, they mentioned the Word was with God, and the Word was God. Who is the Word? And yet when you read that from the verse 14, chapter 1, 14, and the Word became flesh and dwelt among us, and we beheld his glory, the glory as of the only begotten of the Father, full of grace and truth. And even though Jesus was sent up to this earth to die on the cross, according to John chapter 3, verse 16, because God sent his only begotten Son, does not mean that he was created in the image of God. He was God. He is with the Father. Okay? And also, the Father and the Lord Jesus, they don't have the flesh and bone. But when Jesus was on this earth, of course, he has a flesh and bone. Okay, he get hungry. Okay, he get thirsty. But according to the Mormon teaching, they believe that the Father and the Jesus Christ have perfect bodies of flesh and bone. But it really contradicts John chapter 4, verse 24. Now, according to the doctrine of the covenant, this book comes from the Mormon book, and from page 130 and verse 22. And they mention that the Father and Jesus Christ have the perfect bodies of the flesh and bone. But John chapter 4, verse 24, God is spirit. People worship God in spirit and in truth. So, the Father, the Bible doesn't mention that he has the fleshly body. But all the Mormons, they believe that the Father and and Jesus has a fleshly, the physical body. And they don't believe that Jesus, the Son, the Father, and the Holy Spirit are one. So that's when they don't believe about the concept of Trinity. But the Bible mentioned that three persons in Godhead, each one of them has their own character, their own job. Jesus came to this world and became the Son of God, and he died for us. And the Holy Spirit came to the world, and he guided the apostles, he guided the other believers to write the Bible. So we believe that three persons in Godhead. Just like I used the example, you know that the egg, it has a shell, it has an egg yolk, it has a white, what you call the, I forgot the term, it's the meat, okay? And three of them are combined together, you can see the eight. And we know that there's only one God. Okay. But this Godhead, it has three persons. Father, Son, and the Holy Spirit. And by the way, Mormons also believe that one day they will become gods too. And according what they believe that James, there's an article, James Tapman, Article of Faith. They mentioned about, he mentioned about in his mortal condition, man is a God embryo. And they Mormon believe that Adam, Abraham, Isaac, Jacob, and other famous figures from the Old Testament, they became gods according to the doctrine of and the covenant. They teach this way. They also teach about a living apostleship, continue to live on the earth. And that's when they have the Council of the 12 Apostles. Now, we know that when Jesus was on this earth, he select 12 people to be his apostles, such as Andrew, Peter, John, and then the Judas, something like that. Those are the people were selected by Jesus, and then that's when the Bible called them the apostle. The last one, you can say that Paul also was chosen by Jesus too, and then he was the one of the apostle. Maybe you can say that he was the 13th apostle. But for the Mormon Church, they have the Council of the Living Apostle. The Council of the they call the Council of the 12 Apostles. They basically they are the leader of the Mormon Church. They also arrange all those activity in the world, like to send the people to do the mission work, and also arrange the what they supposed to use the money, something like that. So this is what they are teaching. But the other contrary idea about that, they believe that they have the miraculous gift, such as they can speak in tongue. And that's the reason those young people, when they go overseas to do the mission work, they speak the local people language. But you will find out that they have the center in the Utah to teach the people different languages. Then it's easy for them to promote their belief. If they do not speak the other people's language, they have a hard time to reach out. And they are very smart. Before they send the young people to overseas, they train them first. So, but they have miraculous gift. And one time, they also teach the people certain food they cannot eat, especially the, for example, they cannot drink any drink with the caffeine. That means they don't drink the coffee. And I remember that one time that a young man, he tried to study the Bible with me, and then when he come to see me and try to study the Bible with me, he also carried a can of Coca-Cola. Then at that time I did not know that Coca-Cola also have a caffeine. But later on they said that they don't drink anything with the caffeine. That means they don't drink a coffee or they don't drink tea. But it's funny, how come they drink the Coca-Cola? Where did they get this teaching? From the Book of Mormon. They call the Doctrine and the Covenant. So basically, Mormon Church members, they have so-called the inspired book, such as the Book of Mormon, and also the Doctrine and the Covenant. And they also say that Jesus was born at Jerusalem, according to the Alma, chapter 7 and verse 10. This is Alma is from their Mormon book, book they call the Alma. Just like the Bible, it has the book of Luke, the book of Matthew, something like that. In the book of the Mormon book, and also have that one book they call the Alma. And according to the Alma, they said that the Lord Jesus was born at Jerusalem. Do you remember that? The Bible said that Jesus was born in Bethlehem. Bethlehem and Jerusalem, the distance between each other is around 7 kilometers. Okay. It's not close to each other. But according to the Mormon book, they said that Jesus was born at Jerusalem. Or in Jerusalem. This is not correct. They contradict the Bible. But they said that they believe the Bible. But they also believe the Book of Mormon. It seems that the Book of Mormon has higher authority than the Bible. Whatever the Book of Mormon said, they believe. But what about the Bible? The Bible said that Jesus was born in Bethlehem. And also, according to the Book of Mormon, they also mentioned that all the believers were called Christian long before the birth of Christ. That means before our Lord Jesus Christ come to this world, they already have Christian. According to the book of Alma, chapter 46, verse 15. When do we have the term Christian? After the Lord returned to heaven. According to the book of Acts, chapter 11, and verse 12, and it mentioned about 11:26, it mentioned about the disciples were called Christian at the Antioch. This is the first time they called the disciples Christian. But according to the Alma, the Book of Mormon, they mentioned that the believers were called Christian long before the birth of Christ. And then I want to ask my listener, is it true according to the Book of Mormon? Probably that's true. But according to the Bible, this is not true. This is the human teaching. They try to change the Bible. They copy the Bible and then change a little bit and to be their own teaching. And that's when they have the Book of Mormon. You will find out that from the Book of Mormon, a lot of them, they copy from the Bible. They also teach that Christ appears on earth to minister to people after his ascension. According to the third Nephi, chapter 10, verse 18 to 19. This also is come from there, the Book of Mormon. They call the third Nephi. And they said that Jesus also appeared on the earth to minister to the people after he returned to heaven. That's when he came back secretly. No one know, except the Book of Mormon, except the Mormon people know. The Bible also said that Jesus Christ will remain in heaven until his second coming. Hebrews chapter 10, verse 12 to 13. And Acts chapter 3, verses 20 and 21. The Lord will come back. When he comes back, we call his second coming. Now, in the past, the Mormon members were forced to leave, or they were persecuted by the local government because they practiced polygamy. Let me ask you that. In the Old Testament, did many famous figures have more than one wife? Yes. Solomon has 3,000 wives. Abraham or King David has many wives too. But they did not have 3,000 wives, except that to us, King Solomon. But what about in the New Testament? Did you see any apostle have more than one wife? You don't see it. And that's the reason the Lord Jesus tried to address this problem to the people. They try to divorce their wife, and then they try to find any excuse when the wife did not cook good food for the family. They can divorce the wife. But Jesus tried to emphasize in the beginning, what did God do? Let me go ahead and read Matthew chapter 19, verses 4 to 5. And he answered and said to them, Have you not read that he who made them at the beginning made them male and female, and said that for this reason a man shall leave his father and mother and be joined to his wife, and the two shall become one flesh. In the beginning, when God created Adam, he also created a lady for Adam. He did not create two ladies for Adam. He did not create three ladies for Adam. God only created one lady. We call the Eve. And this lady came out from Adam's rib, one of his bones. Even though in the Old Testament, some of the famous figure, they have more than one wife. It does not mean that today Christian can practice this way. Because in the New Testament, Jesus also emphasized that from the beginning, God made man, and then he married, and then he left his father and mother, and joined with his wife to be one. This is the teaching from the Bible. But what happened? Mormon believers, they keep on practicing polygamy. And that's the reason some country or many countries try to persecute them. Except if they live in the Muslim country, then they can have more than one wife. Because according to their teaching, they can have more than one wife. Maybe they, for example, in Malaysia, Muslim man can marry the four wives. Okay, basically, Muslim teaching also follow the Old Testament. They practice the polygamy, but today, the believer who believes Jesus Christ, remember that in the New Testament, we don't see this thing happen again. I'm not sure in the old time, why did God allow them to do that? Maybe God want them to continue to have more people on this earth. I don't know. But you don't see that the example from the New Testament, they can continue to practice this way. Apostle or believer have more than one wife. But anyway, Mormon continue to practice this one. And that's the reason they are against the law, the local law. And I know that some of the Mormon so-called leader, they have more than one wife. They marry the wife and they marry the wife's sister. And sister, someone like, what's this? This is very disgusting, I tell you that. Of course, they think that this is what the Bible teach them. But this is not the Bible, allow them to do that. They just only want to find the excuse. They just use the Old Testament for their excuse. If that is the case, they should also keep the Old Testament too. They should worship God on Sabbath day. They should offer the animal to God. They should burn the incense. But they don't. They only pick up something they like it, and that's when they practice. That's the reason I said that. They continue to practice the polygamy. Come on. God wants us to have one wife, one husband, and they form a one family. And then they have peace. If they have more than one wife, they don't have peace at home. Or if they have more than one husband, they don't have peace at home. Anyway, thank you for our listener to listen to today's lesson. May God bless you. If you have any question, you can contact us or you can contact the host who hold the program in your area. Thank you very much. Have a good day. Bye-bye.

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6: Alright, Igniters, that's our good friend, Brother Simon Igniters from the program, The Pathfinder. Yes, and very well explained, Lefts and Igniters, that we need to know Igniters today. That group, most of people followed that church that they called Mormon, you know, Mormon church. So even here, you know, they have almost two buildings here in this town, you know? So it's sad to hear with them, no? It's sad to say to them, especially to those the member, no, of that groups, no? Who are following, who are indoctrinated with their errors, with their practice, no? So thanks for that, Brother Simon. I got that some good notes for that lesson that I need to head on, and share to each of one here, and anyways, we got that very hearts from the brethren around us here, first and for all, as Sister Kiel sending with greetings to Brother Simon with hearts, and said here amen and hearts again with amen, and thanks Brother Simon, and she said here got some good notes on this study. Yes, and wow, that's a good lesson that we need to learn, because sometimes we go in our own but in the end will be we are in the wrong way. So that's why we need to head up, no, and study the Word of God, the Bible, because that is the standard of the truth, no? So as Sister TL here is hearted again, and Brother Kirk is hearted and enjoyed for that well lesson, and sending with shout out Brother Simon, and sending with hearts and amen starts. Interesting, Marriott Hotel was founded by Willard Marriott, who was an active member of the Mormon Church. There's a book of Mormon today in its Marriott rooms. So, and that is true, no? And this is what my colleague said also, that there in their rooms, in every rooms, have that book, no? Comes from the Mormon. So sad to hear with that, to see with that, no? So even myself, I am a hotelier, but I did not part with the Marriott hotels. But I also heard with that with my colleagues when he come from Marriott hotel. So it's good to know for that, Brother Kirk. I hope that I can visit or with the hotels here in Metro Cebu. No, so because we have Marriott hotel here, so hopefully. So shout out to our good friend Dennis Lacat from Bretas, Colombia. So it's good to have you, Brother Dennis. No, and he is originally from the Philippines. So as Brother Dennis here is sending a heart, and Brother Kirk is sending here, amen, start spreading the news. Yes. Start spreading the good news. No? About Jesus. You know, you can share Ignite Radio. You know? And this is very well needed today for the people around us. You know? So Sister TL with hearts again, and Brother Kirk also is hearted, and said here, the cherry pick what they want to do. So, as Brother Kirk is hearted with hearts again, and sending with an appreciation to our good friend, Brother Simon, and say thanks, Brother Simon. Thank you for that, Brother Simon. Well, more about that lesson. Okay, so Berker is ending with here, scary. Marriott is the largest hotel group in the world, and that is true, Berker. No, and Marriott Hotel here in Metro Cebu is almost, I think this is almost three hotels here in Metro Cebu. No, Fairfield, no? By Marriott, and Marriott Hotel all in here. So okay, so I think that here in, over in the Philippines, I think that six brand name here in the Philippines, Marriott Hotel. So yeah, so I know that Brother Kirk is part of what man in the hotel group. That's why he knows everything about it. Yeah, so thank you for that, Brother Kirk, for that info. So more promotion of the Book of Mormons. So we keep on that. Okay. So, thank you, Brother Kirk. So, time check is now 2:06. Yes, 2:06 in the afternoon. And, so, don't mess Igniters, Brother Simon Igniters, every Tuesday here on Ignite Radio as part of Ignite Philippines at 1 p.m. Philippine time. So tune in with Brother Simon Igniters, and you can catch also Brother Simon maybe tomorrow, yes, God willing, as part of Ignite Tuesday's mission with Brother Kirk. Yes, you can catch with Brother Kirk tomorrow, Ignite Tuesdays. You can see posted schedules. You can check it out, Brother Simon the Pathfinder, here on Ignite Radio. So, Sister TL here is hearted, and thank you very kindly. And God willing, next week, Igniters, another lesson that we need to head up, Igniters, we head on, as Brother Simon continue to share about the error of some denominations today. So, okay, shout out pa rin sa ating kapatid, good friend, kapatid, brother GZ Bestry, na naka-tune in pa rin sa ating programa, no, dito po sa Ignite Radio, Ignite Philippines. Yes, coming up next, Igniters, we have an acapella hour, Igniters, more than just 54, yes, 54 minutes of acapella songs. So, okay. So, this song, Igniters, in this top of an hour, Blessed Be the Lord. So, this your brother Lazar is reporting live here from our Ignite Philippines studio. I'll be right back right after 15 minutes. 4 minutes, Igniters.

I'm Paul Cockrell, a minister at the Weaver Church of Christ in East Central Alabama and host of The Book Divine, a daily Bible study that is simulcast right here on Ignite Radio. 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
1: 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Yes, Thirsty Soul with our good friend Brother Lucas from Kapakan North Cotabato. As Brother Kirk here is sending magandang hapon, Brother Lucas. And Brother Lucas, I know that he is happy to say you all here with us here on Ignite Radio. And really appreciate Brother Lucas doing his work in the Lord. And amen to that. So we know that your labor, Brother Lucas, is not in vain in the Lord. And amen to that. So now, Igniters, with you, our Igniters, our good friend, Brother Lucas from Kabakan, North Cotabato. So shout out pa rin sa ating kapatid, Brother Jesse Vestry, na nag-tune in pa rin dito sa ating programa sa Ignite si Philippines. So now, on here, Igniters, Brother Lucas. Go ahead, bro.
2: 2 Timothy chapter 3, verse 16 and 17, it says, all scripture is given by inspiration of God and is profitable for doctrine, for reproof, for correction, for instruction in righteousness, that the man of God may be complete, thoroughly equipped for every good work. 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And also in Romans chapter 15 in verse 4, it says, for whatsoever things were written aforetime, were written for our learning, that through patience and comfort of the scriptures might have hope. Good day, everyone. I am Rene Boy Lucas from Kabakan Church of Christ in North Cotabato, here in Mindanao, over in the Philippines. Isa pong mapagpalang araw sa atin lahat, mga kapatid ko, kay Kristo Jesus. 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So, for this moment, brothers and sisters in Christ, sana patuloy tayo na lumalakad ng naayon sa kalooban ng ating Diyos. So, for this moment, brothers and sisters in Christ, I am your host for this program, The Thirsty Soul, na kung saan dito po natin mapakinggan sa Ignite Radio. Our aim and goal for this program is to inspire you through the Word of God, to inspire you, to give you an inspirational message, and to grow in spiritually, brothers and sisters in Christ, and to all listeners for this program. And to feed our spiritual body also. Yan po ang ating pagkain sa ating espiritual na katawan. 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Kaya for this moment, brothers and sisters in Christ, it's a big privilege for me to speak among all of you, to guide you and to feed our spiritual body through the Word of God. So, allow me mga kapatid, no? At gusto ko po kayong dadalhin sa ating series in the book of 2 Corinthians. Actually, nasa chapter 5 na po tayo. Verse 11 down to 17. Kasi tapos na po tayo dun sa hanggang verse 10, no? Actually, 2 Corinthians, gusto ko lang po kayong bigyan ng overview. The book of 2 Corinthians is a study about God's power made perfect in our weaknesses. No? So, our lessons for this moment is makikita po sa 2 Corinthians chapter 5 in verse 11 down to 17. So, our mana for this moment is entitled A New Creation. So, before that, just want to remind each and everyone, if you have a Bible there or any Bible applications, please open it and read it with me. But no one can say there's a bias or prejudice while we are studying the Word of God. And also, we use two kinds of translation, which is Tagalog and English, so that each one of us must understand better. So, before that, mga kapatid, before we start for our program, let us pray for the opening prayer. Our most gracious and loving Father, full of grace, full of mercy, full of love, full of blessings and joy, Father. For this moment, Lord God, we as your children, we are here again to study your word. We are here again, Lord God, to grow in spiritual matters, Lord God, to feed our spiritual body through the word of God. We ask you, Lord God, a favor to let your presence to be with us for this moment and bless us among our numbers. And give us knowledge and wisdom from heaven so that we can understand what the scripture says and means. Lord God, please open our hearts and minds and teach us what we need to do every time and then, Lord God. And Father, please continue bless us in spiritual matters and the our physical matters, Lord God, our financial matters, and everything that we need. May you continue bless us, Lord God, protect us any harms and dangers, and forgive us for all our trespasses that committed against you. And all these things we pray in Jesus' name. Amen. So, for this moment, brothers and sisters in Christ, allowed me now to read the following verses from 11 down to 17 from English and Tagalog translation. So, ito po ang sabi, knowing therefore the terror of the Lord, we persuade men, but we are made manifest unto God, and I trust also are made manifest in your consciences. For we commend not ourselves unto ourselves again unto you, but give you occasion to glory on our behalf, that he may have somewhat to answer them which glory in appearance and not in heart. For whether we be beside ourselves, it is to God, or whether we be sober, it is for your cause. For the love of Christ constraineth us, because we thus judge that if one died for all, then we're all dead. That he died for all, that they which live should not henceforth live unto themselves, but unto him which died for them and rose again. Wherefore henceforth know we no man after the flesh, yea, true we have known Christ after the flesh, yet now henceforth know we him no more. Therefore, if any man be in Christ, he is a new creature. Old things are passed away. Behold, all things are become new. Sa Tagalog, ito po. 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

0: vision, no? We need reminders to help us reach and goals that we have in life, whether it comes to our dieting or some other goal we have. We need motivators. We need certain pillars to lean on that will help us continue to the goal. The Apostle Paul is giving Christians motivators for the Christian life. Apostle Paul is sharing with these Corinthians what motivates him. We have seen in 2 Corinthians chapter 3 and chapter 3 to 4 rather, that what motivates Apostle Paul and all Christians is beholding the glory of God as seen in the gospel of Jesus. And further, motivation is found in 2 Corinthians chapter 4 and verse 16 down to chapter 5 verse 1 down to 15, which is our last lessons, that we look to the unseen things because there is life after our physical body is laid on the ground. We notice another motivator, no? Last lessons in 2 Corinthians chapter 5 verse 10. Sabi niya doon, "For we must all appear before the judgment seat of Christ, so that each one may receive what is due for what he has done in the body, whether good or evil." Now, it is so easy to live our lives not thinking about this truth. This is a truth we want to avoid. It is a truth that we desire to deny. Perhaps there is no greater deterrent to sinning than remembering that we will all appear before the judgment seat of Christ, where we will receive what is due to us for what we have done in the body. Apostle Paul's word must be jarring to our hearts, living our lives in denial of this truth will not help us. When you have this reality before your eyes and in your hearts, then it changes how you live. The Apostle Paul points out how this motivator changed how we live. So, our lessons for this moment, brothers and sisters in Christ, meron po tayong 5 points natin pong nakikita dito. Unahin po natin sa verse 11. It talks about we persuade others, no? Makumbinsi natin sila. Dito mga kapatid, knowing that all people must appear before the judgment seat of Christ, then we persuade others. Knowing the fear of the Lord, we persuade others. We know what is going to happen at the end. We know that judgment is coming. We know that we must stand before the judgment seat of Christ. We cannot ignore this reality. So we persuade others about Christ. Apostle Paul made this point earlier in chapter 4, that when you behold the light of the glory of the gospel of Christ, of Jesus Christ, then you have to tell others. Sabi nga dun sa Romans chapter 1 verse 18, "For I am not ashamed of the gospel of Christ, for it is the power of God to save us first to the Jews, followed by the Gentiles." or Greeks other translations. No? Huwag tayong mahiya. We have to tell others when we see something glorious. No? That we persuade others about Christ. We cannot help it. So it also Apostle Paul says that he knows the gospel and the result of the gospel message. And we must persuade others. He is the clay jar carrying the treasure of the gospel everywhere he goes. He is the aroma of the triumphal procession, a fragrance that leads to life for some and death to others. If you see in chapter 2, verse 14 down to 16. You know, knowing the fear of the Lord creates in us an intensity to persuade others about Jesus. Another point, second point natin is makikita pa rin sa chapter 5 in the book of 2 Corinthians, verse 11 down to 13. So, but what we are is known to God. We live our lives so that it is not hypocritical. We do not live our lives showing people that we love God, but in secret maintaining another life. We are not double-minded. We do not live two lives. We do not have a public life and a private life. We live knowing that God sees all areas of our lives. Our lives are not hiding before the eyes of God. So we live with all sincerity before God. We then hope that others will see that integrity and sincerity that we have before God. People will hopefully see that this is our goal and our aim. Our lives will reflect that we love God. People will see it. But even if we live in all sincerity before God, it does not mean that we will not be maligned and accused by others. No, Apostle Paul says in verse 12 that the reason he is expressing his sincerity of heart is because people are saying that they are not godly or sincere. Now, there are some people that just care about outward appearances. Since Apostle Paul did not make a big deal about himself, then he must not be truly an apostle of God. Apostle Paul defends himself by pointing to his integrity and sincerity. Being a Christian is not about being loud and boisterous, so people make much of us. In fact, it has been my experience that those who make noise about themselves and what they are doing are found to not be sincere in their faith. You know, Apostle Paul did not want to commend himself, but wanted to give these Corinthians the ability to answer those who boast in their ministry, an outward appearance. Apostle Paul says that he has a sincere heart toward God and for you into work. Now, hypocrites lack integrity. Apostle Paul indicates that his opponents considered him to be out of his minds in verse 13 in the book of 2 Corinthians chapter 5, which is, kung babasahin niyo po sa NIV translation, CSB, and NET translation. Ang binabanggit doon is out of his minds. Yun po yung point doon. And the kind of devotion and sacrifice God calls us to will cause people to think of us in this way. Now, we move to our third point, mga kapatid. Sa verse 14 down to 15, ano bang sabi niya dito? For the love of Christ constrained us, because we thus judge that if one died for all, then we're all dead. And that he died for all, that they which live should not henceforth live unto themselves, but unto him which died for them and rose again. Now, I want us to see how often in this chapter and how often in this letter to the Corinthians, Apostle Paul is describing his motivation. In chapter 3 to 4, he described the glory of the Lord and his motivation. In verse 11, the book of 2 Corinthians chapter 5, it is knowing the fear of the Lord that motivates him to persuade others and live with all sincerity. Then if you see in verse 14, Apostle Paul also says that the love of Christ controls him. Now we live this way, persuading others, sacrificing our lives, and living with integrity. Because the love of Christ controls us. We have beheld the light of the gospel to the glory of the Lord in Jesus. And that controls our lives. It exercises a constraining effect in our lives. Now this is what Apostle Paul is trying to explain to his readers. When you see the love of Christ as revealed in the gospel, it changes your life. If we really are disciples of Jesus, if we have truly grasped the love of Christ, then there is only one conclusion to draw, which is one has died for all, therefore all have died. Jesus died for us, so we die to ourselves. Jesus died for us, so we die our life. And people will think we are out of our minds. Like people thought, Apostle Paul has out of his mind. But this is what the gospel causes, the true reception of the gospel in the heart. Means we die to self. You know, brothers and sisters in Christ, Jesus died so that those who live might no longer live for themselves, but for him who for their sake died and was raised. Yeah? This controls us. We live for him and not for ourselves. We die because he died. We live for him because he died for us. That's why, brothers and sisters in Christ, here is what Apostle Paul is giving to us If we have not made this kind of life change, then you have not seen the love of Christ. You are not considering the fear of God and the judgment seat we must stand before. And you have not beheld and savored the light of the glory of the gospel of Christ. Now these are the motivations. These are the things that change us. If we are not changed, then we are not seeing it. We are missing it. And now I hope you will consider yourselves this moment. If you are seeing the love, glory, and fear of the Lord, or if you are missing it, you are living for yourselves or for God. Just the questions for you. Are you living for yourselves or for God? Now, if you are living for yourself, then you do not know the love of Christ. The love of Christ compels us. The love of Christ controls us. The love of Christ changes us. Yan pong magagawa ng pagmamahal ng ating Panginoon Jesus sa atin. 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Or wala, no? 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God loves you. God very love you. That's why He gave His only begotten Son. That those who believe in Him should not perish but have an everlasting life. That is our Lord Jesus Christ, mga kapatid. No? 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God is always inviting us. He opened His arms, His gates, His way para tayo po ay maibalik sa Kanya. 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No? Kaya mga kapatid, dapat alamin po natin ang pagmamahal ng Diyos sa atin. For the love of Christ controls us. The love of Christ changes us. Another point, mga kapatid. Fourth point. Ito po sa verse 16. Verse 16, it talks about the love of Christ changes how we look at life. The love of Christ changes how we look at people. The love of Christ often changes How we look at Christ. Now we do not look at these things from a worldly perspective. We do not have a human point of view anymore. We are seeing the unseen things now. We have a different evaluation of Christ, people rather. We do not measure others by what the world says is important, but what God says is important. We do not regard Christ by physical measurements. We do not consider Christ by what we get from Him. He died, so we die. We consider Christ with a new perspective. We see life differently. We see the world differently. Now, in verse 17, this is our last point. Natin po nakikita dito. Verse 17 talks about the new creation. Ano ba itong new creation? Now, the change of life is so radical that Apostle Paul says, if we are in Christ, we are a new creation. Some translations read that you are a new creature, while this is true. The picture is broader than that. The newer translations are all read new creation. Is there a person renewal that happens if you are in Christ? Yes. Just Apostle Paul described in 1 Corinthians chapter 6 in verse 9 down to 11. But it is more than that. The new creation means that not only you are changed, but the way you look at life has changed, and you live under a new order and a rule. Now, what it means to be in Christ is that you have changed and everything has changed. New creation is what God promised through the prophets would happen when the Messiah and Savior came. Now, let's look at some of those pictures. In Isaiah chapter 51, in verse 3, the Lord comforts Zion. He comforts all her waste places and makes her wilderness like Eden, her desert like the garden of the Lord. Joy and gladness will be found in her, thanksgiving and the voice of song. Now, if you notice that Isaiah pictures a time when God will comfort His people, transforming the wasted places and wilderness into Eden, the garden of the Lord, a whole new way will be found in Zion, where there is joy, gladness, thanksgiving, and singing. Now, do not think that Isaiah was picturing the return from Babylonian exile. Now, if you read the next sentence, same chapter, Isaiah chapter 51, in verse 4, it says, give attention to me, my people, and give ear to me, my nation, for a law will go out from me, and I will set my justice for a light to the peoples. Now, this is the new covenant that will go out of Jerusalem, and the teaching and justice will be a light to nations and the peoples. When Christ comes, there is going to be renewal and restoration A new creation is coming when the Lord comes to comfort Zion. In the same book, Isaiah chapter 43, verse 18 down to 21, it says, "Remember not the former things, nor consider the things of old. Behold, I am doing a new thing. Now it is spring forth. Do you not perceive it? I will make a way in the wilderness and rivers in the desert. The wild beast will honor me, the jackals and the ostriches, for I give water in the wilderness, rivers in the desert, to give drink to my chosen people, the people whom I form for myself, that they might declare my praise." Now, if you notice, the same picture is giving new things that coming from the hand of the Lord. Do not consider the old things. Waters will flow through the deserts. God is going to bring a new creation, and His people will declare God's praise. Sabi dito sa Isaiah chapter 65, verse 17 to 25, it says, "For behold, I create new heavens and a new earth, and the former things that shall not be remembered or come into mind, but be glad and rejoice forever in that which I create. For I behold, I create Jerusalem to be a joy, and her people to be a gladness. I will rejoice in Jerusalem and be glad in my people. No more shall be heard in it the sound of weeping and the cry of distress. No more shall there be in it an infant who lives but a few days, or an old man who does not fill out his days. For the young man shall die 100 years old, and the sinner 100 years old shall be a curse. They shall build houses and inhabit them. They shall plant vineyard and eat their fruit. They shall not build and another inhabit. They shall not plant and another eat. For like the days of a tree shall the days of my people be, and my chosen shall long enjoy the work of their hands. They shall not labor in vain or bear children for calamity, for they shall be the offspring of the blessed of the Lord, and their descendants with them. Before they call, I will answer. While they are yet speaking, I will hear. The wolf and the lamb shall graze together. The lion shall eat straw like the ox, and dust shall be serpent's food. They shall not hurt or destroy in all my holy mountain, says the Lord." Now when Christ, mga kapatid, comes, when Christ comes, everything you know is going to change. Now, if you listen to how Isaiah ends his prophecy, mga kapatid, sabi niya dito sa Isaiah chapter 66, verse 18 to 24, it says, "For I know their works and their thoughts, and the time is coming to gather all nations and tongues, and they shall come and shall see my glory, and I will set a sign among them, and from them I will send survivors to the nations, to Tarshish, Pul and Lud, who draw the bow, to Tubal and Javan, to the coastlands far away that have not heard my fame or seen my glory. And they shall declare my glory among the nations, and they shall bring all your brothers from all the nations as an offering to the Lord, on horses and in chariots, and in litters, and on mules, and on dromedaries to my holy mountain, Jerusalem, says the Lord, just as the Israelites bring their grain offering in a clean vessels to the Lord of the Lord, the house of the Lord, and some of them also I will take for priests and for Levites, says the Lord, for us the new heavens and the new earth that I make shall remain before me, says the Lord, for shall your offspring and your name remain for new moon, and from Sabbath to Sabbath, all flesh from shall come to worship before me, declares the Lord. And they shall go out and look on the dead bodies of the men who have rebelled against me. For their worm shall not die, their fire shall not be quenched, and this shall be an abhorrence to all flesh. Now, God says that He is going to gather in all nations and languages. They all will come and see the glory of the Lord. They will go to the nations and declares the glory of God among the nations. They will call and bring in a physical Israel also from the nations. Not only this, some Gentiles will be taken for priests and for Levites. Now we read the Old Testament and we know that Gentiles cannot be priests and Levites, but now they will be. Now the question is how? Because it is a new heavens and a new earth that God will make. New people and a new system is coming. Those who rebel against God and His new system will be eternally judged. Now this is how Isaiah ends. The promises of God were that a new creation and new order was coming. The old is done and the new has arrived. Not only has the new covenant replaced the old covenant, but the new life in you has replaced the old life you used to save. And this is why Apostle Paul could argue the new creation when the question of circumcision arose in Galatians. Now, in Galatians chapter 6, verse 14 to 15. Sabi niya doon, but far be it from me to boast except in the cross of our Lord Jesus Christ, by which the Lord has been crucified to me, and I to the Lord. For neither circumcision accounts for anything, nor uncircumcision, but a new creation. Now this is how God could promise this. If you see in Ezekiel chapter 36, verse 26-27, it says, and I will give you a new heart, and a new spirit I will put within you. I will remove the heart of stone from your flesh and give you a heart of flesh, and I will put my spirit within you and cause you to walk in my statutes and be careful to obey my rules. Now, people would see the love of Christ. Behold the light of the gospel of the glory of Christ and possess the fear of the Lord, so that they will die to self and live to God, for God. They are controlled by Christ and compelled to live differently. And the world is different to them now. They see people differently. They live differently. They act differently. A new creation. Listen to what Apostle Paul said in verse 17. If you are in Christ, then you are a new creation. If you are not a new creation, then you are not in Christ. The picture is that simple. If we look like the world, then we are not a new creation. If we think all, or if we think at all like the world, then we are not a new creation. The solution is see the love of Christ. Remove the veil from the face and behold the glory of Christ. Then the gospel change your hearts, change your lives or eyes, and change your mind. God created a whole new world order. Now the question is, do you see it? Are you looking at the unseen things or still living to the flesh? Now, that's the questions for you this moment, mga kapatid. Thank you and God bless. Lahat sa pakikinig po sa programang ito, and hopefully next lessons, next I schedule, let's talk about, let's continue this lessons, mga kapatid. But this time we end this part, and we hope, looking forward, that we apply it in our daily life. And I hope na we learn something new for the Lord and to live according to His will. So thank you, brothers and sisters in Christ. Lord willing, next lessons, let's continue the series. Before we end, let us pray for the closing prayer. 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Amen.
1: Alright, in letters, that's our good friend Brother Lucas in letters, in his program, The Thirsty Soul. And definitely a good lesson, Igniters, that given us hope, Igniter, no? That as Christians, no? We are to be desire, no? Of the heavenly things, Igniters, and not in displeasures of the world. So, because this world is only temporary, Igniters, no? And our hope is set on heaven, Igniters. This is not the hope in this world, but It is a hope that reward for us in the Lord one day. No? He promised that. No? Wherever we go, wherever he go, wherever we will be with him. So thank you for that. Very well, encouraging words, Brother Lucas. And this is the one song, God Will Make a Way. And amen to that. So coming up next, Igniters, don't forget, be devoted with our good friend, Brother Eugene Igniters from Isabela, Philippines. So stay tuned with Brother Eugene or Eugenio from Isabela, Philippines.

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1: 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It's 5:01 in the afternoon here in our studio, Philippines. And welcome, Igniters, to our inheritance programming here on Ignite Radio. Yes, our good friend, Brother Rimhart, is set to go here in his last time, Igniters. So it's good to have Brother Rimhart as he continue his mission here on Ignite Philippines. Yes, his mission to spread the good news of our Lord Jesus. So, shout out to all of you wherever you are, and a big shout out, of course, our good friend. I miss this sister from Isabela, Philippines, from Veneto, Sulawesi, Isabela. Our good friend, Sister Amelia, is with us here listening on us. So magandang hapon po, Sister Amelia. So kumusta po diyan, Sister Amelia? Dalangin po namin na nasa mabuti kayong kalagayan at sa lahat-lahat na naka-tune in nitong oras, no? Igalak po namin ang patuloy na pagsubaybay sa aming mga programa, no? So diyan sa Veneto, no? Ang kapitbahay ng ating kapatid Sister Amelia, no? Magandang hapon sa inyong lahat. So Sister Amelia, right here, magandang hapon, Brother Ely, as she put her hearts with prayer and amen. Thank you for that. Thank you for that hearts, and I appreciate that hearts so much, Sister Amelia. And she has rolled here another heart, and she said, if you remember my brother Edwin bro, yung nasa hospital, ICU, intensive care unit, noon, nag-request ako ng prayer noon, living niya noong Saturday bro. Oh, sorry for your loss, Sister Amelia, no? Sorry for loss of brother Edwin. So, sorry for that. And I'm praying to you, Sister Mila, that you have a strength and comfort for the family of Brother Edwin. So thank you, Sister Mila, for that info. Sister Mila, have another heart and a role here. Magandang hapon to Brother Rimhart when given with hearts. So thank you for that, Sister Amelia. And so now, Igniters, to all of you who are here listening, so good morning, good afternoon, and good evening to each one of you. Now, Igniters, the inheritance with our good friend, Brother Rimhart. Brother Rimhart, magandang hapon po. Yes, bro, go na.
2: 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All over Philippines, Luzon, Visayas, and Mindanao. We are now again in our program this day, The Inheritance. May everybody are excited. And as we have our excitement today, let's receive the blessing spiritually, the message of God for today, for this week. So I am inviting once again to please have a Bible with you in your hand. And so as we share the Word of God, as we read the Word of God today, you may have your own reference in your hand, because we want to share the Word of God with you clearly according to the lessons. We are so happy and grateful as well for our partners all over Philippines, Ignite Radio Philippines, especially Ignite Radio Cebu, We are so happy and privileged that we are able to discuss and share with you the lessons that we have been sharing many times in the previous months, in the previous weeks. That is how committed we are to share the Word of God. And good thing, and praise God, we have the opportunity to use this platform where we can share the Word of God freely. And I guess everybody here in the Philippines can access to their internet, and they can at least read their Bible with us this day for 45 minutes. So I am inviting and asking everybody to get your Bible, and let's start our sharing today, you know, by reading our Bible. And before we will read our Bible, let's pray. Let's ask God to give us wisdom, give us discernment, and so the Word of God will remain in our memory, will put it into action, because we keep it, the Word of God, in our heart. And as we put the Word of God in our heart, we apply obedience with the message, with the Word of God every day. And that's the most important. We are not just listening, we are not just reading the Bible, but we are putting it into action personally. So I am so excited for today to share the Word of God with you all over Philippines. As we have our lessons, let's bow down our heads and let us pray. Our gracious and loving God, who art in heaven, we praise your name above all for all the blessings you have given to us today. Ignite Radio Philippines, we are so happy and privileged that we are able to broadcast and proclaim your message to the people, our family, our friends, the people on the streets, people on their trip right now, people that they are riding on their bus going home, people that they are going to their work. Father God, I pray that you will open our heart, open our mind as we receive your word. Our God who art in heaven, hear our prayers. Be with our family, with our friends, with the people in Cebu, all over Philippines, and not just in the Philippines, but even in the whole world, that people will give more attention, give time to learn, to read your word. And as we read your word, we understand and we apply, we obey your word, because we are your follower. We are going to understand and we are going to follow your command, Father God. Today, we honor you above all. Be with us today and give us wisdom. This is our prayer. In Jesus' name we pray. Amen. So, let's open our Bible. Our lessons, a series of lessons is found in the book of Matthew. Found in the book of Ephesians, right? So, right now, we are in Ephesians chapter 4, verse 26 down to 32. What a great conclusion of the chapter 4 in the book of Ephesians. So I love to share the lessons coming from the book of Ephesians because it has a very deep wisdom. When Paul started to share this letter, to write this letter, he was not in a comfort situation of his life, of his journey. He is in the prison and he has wisdom to share the message of God. And the way how he shared it is very practical and powerful. No? And I'm going to share with you why is it practical and powerful. Okay? So, 26, chapter 4 in the book of Ephesians. Be angry and do not sin. And do not let the sun go down on your anger. 27. And do not give the devil an opportunity. 28. He who steals must steal no longer, but rather he must labor, performing with his own hands what is good, so that he will have something to share with one who has a need. 29. Let no unwholesome word proceeds from your mouth, but only such a word as is good for edification, according to the need of the moment, so that it will give grace to those who hear. 30. Do not grieve the Holy Spirit of God, by whom you were sealed for the day of redemption. 31. Let all bitterness and wrath and anger and clamor and slander be put away from you, along with all malice. 32, the last verse, chapter 4. Be kind to one another, tender-hearted, forgiving each other, just as God in Christ also has forgiven you. Okay, so let me share my understanding and the Word of God with you from these particular verses. Do not sin. That's the powerful statement of Paul in verse 26. Do not sin, right? What do you mean by this when Paul said, do not sin? You know, we have struggles. We have our own weaknesses, right? Well, when you are going to read in the book of Hebrews, you know, the sin that easily entangles us, right? That's why we need to be full of understanding and with wisdom at the same time. How can we not sin, right? When we are being tempted, when we are in our emotions, because he's talking about feeling and emotions here, right? Anger, no? Be angry. No, angry is normal. The Bible tells us that there's a proper way how we have to be angry, how to handle this emotion, right? This powerful emotion. Why it's powerful? Because when you are in outburst because of angry, you might regret later on, right? So that's why I said we need to be having wisdom on this matter. How can we not committing sin even though we are in this emotion, even though when we experience angry? When Jesus Christ in his time, when he do ministry, look at in Matthew chapter 21 verse 12. When he visited the temple, he saw that people are doing business on the temple, right? And especially at the time that people do not respect to the temple of God, and they are making some business, some worldly things in the temple. So when Jesus look at these people, he felt angry, right? When in fact, according to the chapter, he tore down all the chairs and tables and speak to the people, because they do not respect anymore the temple of God. Okay? So Jesus Christ was able to experience this in his time when he do ministry. And if the Son of God, the Son of the living God, Jesus Christ, you know, he is powerful, he is the Son of the living God, and yet he experienced this feeling, this angry. So angry is emotion, and it's normal to feel, right? What's normal is what is not normal when we do this, what we call decisions out of our emotions. What is not normal is when we do things later on and we will regret this. Okay, so Paul said, you have your emotion, you can experience this anger, anytime, right? But Paul said, do not sin. How is it possible? You are in this emotion, you are on this feeling, and yet Paul said, do not sin. This is very challenging. No? Chapter 4, verse 26, it is very challenging, challenging verse, because normally, people, when they are angry, no, they commit sin. They kill, they do things very harsh, in a very harsh way. When they are anger, you know, some of the people that I have seen, like crime that I have seen, news on the TV, you know, the reason why they have, previously, there's a case here in the Philippines that he felt angry with his wife because his wife, you know, doing something that he doesn't like. And what he did, he ride on his car and he ran over his wife. And his wife dead. His wife got killed on that moment. And when he got interviewed by the authorities, he said, because I am angry. You know, so, you know, anger is very dangerous if you don't know how to control this. So how are we going to control this, right? Because the Bible said, be angry, but sin not. You can feel, you can experience, you have the right to be angry, but Paul said, I am minding you, I am commanding, the command here is do not sin. So how is it possible that we cannot sin? Right? Let not the sun go down.

0: feeling, this emotion. So Paul is talking about, he is being practical that Christians can experience this. Because anger can rise when we are hurt, right? Especially when we are hurt emotionally, right? Then that emotion explodes. We experience that. When we are offended, when someone says something that we doesn't like, we got offended and we feel this emotion, right? And when we are treated unjustly. What do you mean by unjustly? It's not being fair, right? You are being treated very bad, in a very bad manner, or disappointed. But the command is very clear, right? When you are hurt, when you are offended, when you are treated unjustly and you are disappointed, well, you have the benefit of the doubt. You have the right to have this emotion to be angry. But Paul said, it's very clear that we must not commit sin. Believer should not sin. Anger may knock on the door, right? But you do not have to let it move into your house. What do you mean by that? Because there's a difference between feeling anger and sinning because of anger. What do you mean by there's a big difference on this? Feeling anger and because of anger, right? Because one, anger can be emotion. You know, what you feel inside, right? So, this is what we call emotion. The one that we feel. And sometimes it is uncontrolled. And when it is uncontrolled, no, this anger becomes destructive. Now, some people get killed because of, you know, they are angry, right? Anger held unto becomes bitterness. So some of the things that resulted because of angry, you are becoming bitter. You know, bitterness is inside. So when this bitterness is inside, eventually, it damages the relationships. Okay? So, what God, you know, you may not control what happened to you, what happened around you, right? But through the help of God and through the help of the Spirit, you can control what's happening inside you. Your emotions, your response, right? You cannot control what's going on around you that make you upset or angry. You cannot control, you cannot do that because it's beyond your control. But with the help of God who is inside you, you can control what's happening inside you. You can choose and be wise on your response. Well, the Bible said, for God did not give us the spirit of timidity, but the spirit of power, love, and self-control, sound mind, okay? So Christians, fellow believers, when you experience this emotion, right? Do not let emotion take control of your decision. But instead, you have the power, and that is the spirit that God has given to you, that you can control your emotion, I mean your response. You can choose what is your response, and you can control, you know, what is your decision. Because that is how God works in our life. So, it is a challenging, it is powerful, because we are being commanded by the scriptures that we need not to commit sin. So when we have this angry, how are we going to handle or solve these issues, okay? Because everybody experienced this. Even Jesus Christ experienced this, okay? So the Bible also clear that we need to solve these issues. And how are we going to solve? The Bible said, do not sin. Let not the sun go down upon your wrath. Meaning to say, you need to make a wise decision. You know? You need to have wisdom on this matter. When you experience this, okay? What is the wisdom? What is my response? What should be I will be doing on this, okay? So, Paul said, do not let the sun go down. Meaning to say, as much as possible, or ASAP, you solve the issue. You solve the problem, okay? And so, the Bible said, do not let the sun go down. If you experience this emotion, and then you solve, you learn, you grow, right? Relationships stay. Relationships, you know, becomes, it blooms, you know. But when you do not value relationship and you just let the emotion take control of everything, it is the destruction of relationship. Okay? So, do not let the sun go down upon your wrath. This is very simple, okay? At the end of the day, this is the command of God to the church, and it's not just an option or my preference, but it is a command of God. The command of Paul to the church, that let not the sun go down upon your wrath. Do not bring your emotion to your bed. You know what? What do you mean by that? Most of the people who always, you know, bring emotions on the bed, these are the people that doesn't have a good sleep. You know? They are bothered. They are disturbed. And when they are disturbed, you know, they do not have the fruitful day on the following day. Because they let their emotion take control of the situation. But instead, my friends, my families, Christians in the Philippines, all over Cebu, wherever you are, this is the wisdom of Apostle Paul. When you are in this situation, then settle it as much as possible. You know, you have to respond in a proper manner with wisdom, with knowledge, you know. And that is how we maintain relationship. Okay, so this is how Paul given his idea, his command, you know, his word to the church in Ephesus. And when this being commanded, being written by Paul, it is also directed to us today as Christians, right? That we need also to control, we need to handle it properly. Because if we don't, then it destroys everything. If you don't settle it ASAP, then it will burden your day. It will destroy the mood of everyone, you know. And when the mood is destroyed, it makes the bad day. You know, you will have an unproductive day. And we don't want that, Christians. We want to have a productive life, right? That's why Paul said in verse 27, do not give the devil an opportunity. Alright? So, how do we listen to this, okay? Verse 27, do not give the devil. Who is the devil, by the way? You know, the devil, he is the false accuser from the beginning, right? He is the father of lies. He wants to destroy everything from the beginning, right? He doesn't want just to destroy, but this devil, he wants to destroy and kill the soul of, you know, the people. So Paul said, do not give the devil an opportunity. What do you mean by this? Unresolved anger creates opening for destruction. And the devil is very, you know, very opportunist. What do you mean by opportunist? He will grab the opportunity And the devil will use resentment, will use unforgiveness. The devil will use suspicion, hatred, wounded pride, wounded heart, uncontrolled words. The devil will use this to destroy relationship and to divide God's people. So be mindful of this. This is the mission of the devil. So if we are not wise in our response, if we are not wise in our decision, then the devil is on the move, right? The devil is just on the corner waiting for the opportunity. Well, we are being warned by Peter that the devil is like what? A roaring lion looking for someone to devour, right? So, what do I mean by this? Meaning to say, we need to be wise, we need to be having a wisdom, and so we can avoid the spot where the devil can use it, right? Sometimes because of this emotion, we are blind. We are blind to the point that Satan is using the situation, and so people will be divided. God's people will be divided. The relationship that you are protecting will be destroyed, right? Because that is the mission of Satan. That's why Paul said, do not let the devil give an opportunity. Close the door. Close your door for the devil, right? If you are being controlled by God, now I have a story to tell on this matter, you know. One time, a rich man built a house. And when he built a house, you know, he built with style, he built with expensive, you know, materials. And when he is done building a house, he said, well, since I have my mansion, I have my house already, I'm gonna invite Jesus. You know, I'm gonna invite Jesus to have a vacation on my house. So, he invited Jesus, and when Jesus received an invitation from this man, Jesus came. And the man said, Jesus, welcome to my house. You can enjoy the second floor of my house. Enjoy your stay. Well, Jesus is very happy because he was invited by this man who built a mansion. And Jesus Christ stayed on the second floor because that is how the rich man, you know, welcomed Jesus. Jesus, you can enjoy and stay in the second floor. Okay, so here's what happened. During night, so since Jesus is staying on the floor, so Jesus is enjoying the hospitality of this man who built a mansion, and he is on the second floor enjoying. So one time, a moment after dinner, somebody knocking the door. And this time, he knocked the door very loud. And when he knocked the door very, very loud, you know, the way how they build their door, there's a small hole where they can see people outside, right? And when the man tried to check who is outside, when he checked out on a small hole, he saw that the devil is outside, knocking the door, right? And the devil wanted to get in also. So he tried his best, you know, the devil, he tried his best to get in, and he gave everything his all to get in. But the man also, he is trying his best to lock the door, to make the door steady, and so the devil won't get in. And he is wondering if what is Jesus doing up there. You know, he is wondering why Jesus is not coming down, trying to help, because the devil is outside in the door. And I'm trying to prevent and giving my best as well, and so the devil will not get in. So in short,
1: the man was able, is very successful to prevent and make the door steady, and the devil doesn't get in. Okay? So he gave it all. He is very tired. He is very, you know, everything he gave, strength, and he is very tired. Evening came and he need to go to his bed. And he said, should I confront Jesus? Why Jesus is not helping me? Why Jesus is, you know, not noticing that the devil is outside the door, wanted to get inside? But it's already evening. The man said, maybe I'm gonna wait until morning. Right? I'm gonna wait until morning. I'm gonna make a coffee, and then I'm gonna invite Jesus to drink coffee in the morning. So he wait until morning comes. In short, the morning came, and then Jesus Christ came down. No, it's coffee time. It's just a story. So the man prepared everything, you know, and the man said, hey, Jesus, did you have a good sleep last night? How's the second floor up there? Oh, Jesus Christ responded, very great. The second floor that you gave to me, wow, it's a perfect place for rest last night. You know, I enjoyed my sleeping. And the man is waiting for the response of Jesus, if Jesus have noticed last night. And Jesus, he is surprised that Jesus is not mentioning of anything, you know. So for his curiosity, the man said, Jesus, did you know what's going on last night here, down with me? Oh, Jesus said, oh, yeah. What's that? I heard some commotion. I heard some loud things going on, especially in the door. No? And the man said, yeah, you are very right. You heard it right. You know what? Last night, the devil wanted to get inside my house. And you didn't help me. That's what he said. The man said that to Jesus Christ. Well, Jesus Christ have his sip of coffee and said, well, you know what? I wanted to help you. That's my desire. That's my honor to help you. But you know what? I also respect you because you are the owner of the house. When I came here, the first time I heard from you, you said, Jesus Christ, you stay on the second floor, enjoy your stay, that's yours. Yeah, there's a specific word coming from your mouth that I'm only staying on the second floor. So meaning to say, you are putting boundaries. Meaning to say that, you know, I have something, I have to follow your word. That's why even though I wanted to come down and help you, I didn't, because I respect your word. Right? So the man bowed down his head and said, oh Jesus, I'm sorry that I told you those words. You know, I didn't mean it. I want you to help me on my problem. I want you to help me to deal the devil, you know, in my life, the temptations in my life. Okay? So they are drinking coffee together. After an hour, there's a loud knocking going on the door again. Right? And when the man checked again, oh, he is very surprised. You know? Why? He saw 10 devil and 10 demons and even Satan is on the door ready to break in and give their best, and so they can get inside. So since the man said, Jesus, help me on the things that I cannot do, I cannot, you know, especially on the temptations and especially on the devil. So Jesus Christ said to the man, let me handle my son. Let me handle them. So Jesus Christ opened the door and checked the 10 devil and 10 devils and Satan outside. And when this, you know, devils, demon, and Satan saw the face in the door that it's Jesus, you know what? They said, oh, sorry, sir. We have gotten the wrong door. See how powerful? How powerful when Jesus is in control of our life. When we do not give the devil an opportunity. You know? When Jesus is taking control of everything, he will do his best to protect us from the devil. All you need to do is to surrender all to Jesus. Surrender everything to God. You know? That's the key here. Do not let the devil give an opportunity. Right? Instead, open your door and surrender your house, everything in your life to Jesus, because Jesus knows how to handle even Satan. Jesus knows how to protect you from the devil. And the devil will flee. That's what in the message in the book of 1 Peter as well, right? 1 Peter chapter 5, you know, the devil will flee from you. Go closer to God, and God will go closer to you, and the devil will flee from you. That's the message, okay? So, do not let the devil, you know, have an opportunity in your life today. In your career, in your family, in your workplace, you know, do your best that Jesus be the one who take control of everything. Take control your career, take control your dream, take control your life. Because when Jesus is in control, when God is the one who taking over everything, so He knows how to help and how to heal us from those situations. Okay? So, this does not necessarily mean that every disagreement must be completely solved before bedtime. What do you mean by this is, there is what we call proper place, proper person to handle on this matter. Focus on the things you can and let God do the things that you cannot. Okay? Let me tell you this again. Focus only to the things you can and let God do the things that you can't. You know? That's a powerful statement there. Okay? So, do not let the devil give an opportunity. Close the door for the devil. Right now, we know what's going on around the world. You know, the devil is now, you know, trying to get in even in the community of the believers. And even in the community of the apostleship, the devil is all around. He is, you know, he has the freedom to make temptations all the time to the apostles, to the disciples. But we have the power which is God has given on us, and so we can have a decision mind who can have the power to decide and respond, you know, to the temptations around us with wisdom and with the help of God. So it's a very important note that we need to apply, you know, that our attitude should always depend on God. When we start to depend on our career, then we are destroying the foundation. When you start trying to trust, you know, your job, your talent, maybe your skills, and then that's the time that you are inviting failure in your life, right? Because we know, no matter how good we are, no matter how talented we are, when this temptation came, when this devil tried to destroy and, you know, give us problem, when we do not acknowledge the presence of God, then the battle is now being defeated because you surrendered your fight. You know, when you trust yourself, when you trust things in this world, when you trust money. Why I say that? Because some people say, well, I'm okay. I don't need to worship. I don't need to go to the church because I have my career. I have my job. I have my business. I am okay. I am good. I don't need any help. You know? Minding everybody. Biblically speaking, that's foolishness, right? The Bible said foolishness. Why? Because, you know, the story when Jesus saw this man who is enjoying life, you have everything. Be merry, eat, drink, and be merry, for tomorrow you will die. but what Jesus Christ said, "Oh, foolish." That's foolishness, right? Tonight, I am requiring your soul. I am requiring your life. My friends and families, when Christ will require your life, are you in good terms with Him? Are you in the right track? Are you in the right path? Are you in the right place? Are you in His church? Right? Because if you are not, then, my friend, the devil is just in the corner. He wants you to be in his team. He wants you to join on his company. That's why be wise today. Be wise on choosing. Choosing on the things that matters. Why you choose money on Sunday? Why you choose temporary things on Sunday? Instead of going to church, reading the Bible, praying, worshiping, praising God, encouraging. Why is it you choose to go somewhere? Why is it you choose your boss? Why is it you choose your job? Why is it you choose yourself? Choosing yourself, choosing your job, choosing the world in this, choosing things in this world, it's like giving the devil an opportunity, my friend. I am telling you that, you know. You might not feel the devil today, but soon you will feel it. And when you feel, you will feel it, it's like a cancer. It's stage 3 already. That you cannot do it anymore. It's your time to be dead. It's your time. It's time to go. Because you cannot do it anymore. And right now, you have the reason. You have the wisdom to avoid this matter, these things. That's why the Bible said, do not let the devil give an opportunity. When the devil is trying to get in your marriage, close the door. When the devil try to get in on your family, close the door for the devil. When the devil try to get in, you know, in your heart, seal your heart with the Holy Spirit. Seal your heart with Jesus. Make your heart occupied by Jesus. And so the devil doesn't have any place at all to stay. Okay? Because I know that those who serve God, you know, preachers, ministers, are being the target of Satan. That's why when we are being the target, mean to say we need to be very careful on everything, you know. Sometimes we feel complacent, we feel sad that, oh, I am okay because I am worshiping Jesus on Sunday. Every Sunday, I do not miss any Sunday. Sometimes we are said that we are very strong, you know. But Paul reminding us, you know, be careful, you know, to say that you are strong. Because, you know, the devil will use that. The devil is, you know, making his move. And right now, when the devil is making his move one step ahead, God have 10 steps ahead already. You have read the scriptures. You have your Bible with you, right? In your hand today. Read your Bible. Again, Ephesians chapter 4, verse 26, 27, 28, 29, 30, 31, and 32. A powerful, practical verses in the Bible. So, from the scheme of Satan, you know, that we need to be never allow this anger, this emotion control us because Satan will use it. And when Satan is going to use it, we don't like the result. No, when Satan will do and let Satan use, you know, the emotions that we have, then Satan, you know, will destroy everything. He will not leave you standing alone. I mean, leave you stand. He want you to, you know, to be destroyed totally. Emotionally and spiritually. And that what is going on today in Christians, in ministers, they are now being destroyed totally. Not just emotionally, but spiritually they are destroyed. You know, if you are going to look at the story, there is a trend story today, you know, Caleb Flynn. You know, if you are familiar with that. Oh, that's a very horrible story, you know. let's always ask God. Let's always depend on God. You know, that's why we need to surrender everything to God. You know, and so when things that that scheme of the devil will come on us, then at least we have protection from our Jesus, from our Father, from our God who is powerful, and we have the most advanced, you know, tool, no, to defeat Satan, to defeat the enemy. And this is the Word of God, the Bible, your Bible, right? Hebrews chapter 4, verse 12, for the Word of God is living and active, powerful, right? So, read your Bible, pray, ask God, no, surrender to God, because things that going on around us, we cannot control it, but things, what's going on in my heart, in my mind, that's what I'm going to control, because God has given me power to control on this matter. Verse 28, let him that stole steal no more. Chains of company, right? What do you mean by this stealing? From the devil, you know, scheme, and then to the target, who is maybe you, me, who is stealing. By the way, are we guilty on this? We are stealing? What we are stealing from God? You know, there's a lot of things we steal. We steal time, that it should be for God, but we use the Sunday for our vacation, for our comfort, for our, you know, money, for career. So we are stealing the time for God. Tonight, when you do not give time to read your Bible, ask God, spend time in prayer, you know, you are stealing the time tonight, you know, to God. That's why let's change company. If before we are surrounded by what we call temptations, today I will be surrounded with the Word of God and His Word, His Holy Spirit. I will be surrounded with the power that comes from God. And so, I can overcome this bad character. We have this, what we call weaknesses. For me, this what we call, that he said, let him who stole steal no more. You know, our weakness, he's referring to our weaknesses. If you are stealing, you have to stop. If you are saying bad things to your fellow Christians, you have to stop. You know, if you are not worshiping Jesus and still you are overworked, you know, you have to stop, because you are a changed person. Change your ways. You are not who you are before. You are who you are, who is with this bad company, with this bad, you know, influence. But when you receive Jesus as your Savior, you are being changed. The power is now working inside you. Do not let that power, you know, that work inside you, you know, be gone. Because later on, from the word that he said in verse 29, let no corrupt communication, see, from the scheme of Satan to the character of people. And from the character of the people, you know, from the help of God, you know, and the help of God, when we have this, then it says here, instead, let no one have a corrupt communication proceed from your mouth, verse 29, but which is good to use for edification. So the word that comes from my mouth, is it edifying to the people? You know, are we speaking the truth with love? Or still we are speaking lies? It's all right. God will understand my situation. You are lying to yourself. God already solved your problem. God already solved your situation, right? The difficult thing you cannot solve, God solved it already. And why is it you are saying God can just understand me? If I will miss Sunday today, well, I can attend next one. You know, something, we have that kind of mindset that we want God to understand and as always. When in fact, God have done everything already. How about this? Let's reverse the question. Do we understand God? Do we understand God on Sunday? Do we understand God tonight? Today, do we understand God? Why is it you are asking that, God, please understand me? You know, I am on this difficult situation. God can extend His patience. God can extend His mercy. No, He gave it all already for you. You know, you don't have to ask that because God already gave it to you. The most important and His beloved Son, He gave it to you already. And why is it you cannot give your Sunday to God? Why is it you cannot give your time to God? Why is it it's very difficult for you to read your Bible? Right? Why is it it's very difficult for you to pray for 30 minutes? You know? Why is it it's very difficult for us to give up vacation? Because we want to edify fellow Christians. We want to worship our Jesus. We want to worship God in our life. My friends, this is how God help us. May you continue to grow together in His Word and be the doer of His Word. Not just the hearer, but be the doer. Because the word that Paul said, do not grieve the Holy Spirit. Verse 30, do not grieve the Holy Spirit. The Holy Spirit is inside you. When you steal, when you kill, when you do things in not in accordance with the will of God, then you are grieving the Holy Spirit. When you are not worshiping God, you are grieving the Holy Spirit. When you are not giving your best to God, you are grieving the Holy Spirit. My friends and my families, this is very practical and powerful. Hopefully you get the point. You read your Bible once again tonight, tomorrow, next day, and so we will grow together and we will mature and we will be transforming the community to be a people of God. Transform the people around you to be like Jesus. The world is changing today, but today I'm here and so the world will change for Jesus. The world will change by Jesus, by His Word, and that is through me. God bless everybody. Thank you so much for being with us, for listening, and hopefully you are also reading your Bible. I'm so happy to give you these lessons, and hopefully we can meet again next week. God bless. Good morning, good evening, and see you next week.
2: Alright, Igniters, that's our good friend, Brother Rimhard Igniters, with his program, The Inheritance, here on Ignite Philippines. Yes, you can catch Brother Rimhard Igniters every Tuesday. It's part of Ignite Philippine programming at 5 p.m. Philippine time. So don't mess with Brother Rimhard Igniters in his program, in his service lesson from the book of Ephesians. So, it's very well said, no? That Satan is a very powerful enemy, Igniters. No? He is also a very sly enemy, Igniters. And he will use whatever it takes to destroy us. No? He used lies to mislead us. No? He used temptation to tempt us. He used diversion. No? He used twisting of the scripture. And that's why vast of people today followed that lies. No? So that's we need to head on, Igniters, and we read our Bible, because the child of God, there must do several things, no? As a child of God. First is be sober, be vigilant, no? Be vigilant, Igniters. As a child of God, being vigilant, being watchful, no? And you know, we are not ignorant of his device, of the device of the Satan igniters. We are not ignorant, and that's why we must put on what Jesus, Apostle Paul said in Ephesians chapter 6 verse 11, put on the whole armor of God, that ye may be able to stand against the wiles of the devil. So this is what we need, igniters, as in our battle against Satan. We must put on the whole armor, which is the word of God, and being ready to fight or to the battle. So amen to that. So think of that lesson. So Sister Amelia is rolling with the hearts for that, as she said here, amen brother, and sending here another hearts, and magandang hapon brother Rimhart. So think about brother Rimhart, how Sister Amelia enjoy for that well lesson that you have delivered today. So you know, Sister Amelia is really really touched for that lesson, and that we need also that lesson as encouraging. It's encouragement to each one of us. So amen to that. So don't forget, igniters, so time check is exactly 6 p.m. igniters. So coming up next, don't forget, coming up the bread of life with our good friend brother Edgar igniters from Ilagan, Isabela, Philippines. So stay tuned with brother Edgar.
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1: 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And a big shout out to all ladies here listening on Ignite Radio, wherever you are. Good morning, good afternoon, and good evening to each of one of you. A big shout out pa rin sa ating kapatid na nakatune in pa rin sa ating programa, Sister Wilma Gansagan from Hong Kong, no? Plus, send my regards to Brother Felix. I think that Brother Felix is there in Hong Kong. Yeah, Sister Wilma here on Ignite Radio. And a big shout out also to our good friend from Veneto, Sullivan, Isabella. Magandang gabi po, Sister Amelia, no? Kumusta po? At kumusta lagi, Sister, no? So sana po ay nasa maayos at maganda na gabi diyan sa inyong lahat. So big shout out pa rin sa ating mga suking tapakinig nitong programang ng ating kapatid Sister Norma dyan sa Novaliches, Quezon City. Shout out sa inyong lahat dyan. Yes, sa mga kapatid dyan sa City Central Church of Christ. Yes, magandang gabi sa inyong lahat. 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So sa patuloy na nagbahagi ng salita ng Diyos, no? So you know that ang iyong labor ay hindi isang kawang sa Panginoon, no? Hindi yan kawang. It's not in vain in the Lord, no? Your labor is not in vain in the Lord, no? You have a great reward waiting for it, Igniters, as a faithful servant. So now, Igniters, welcome to Let Us Live Class with our good friend, Sister Norma. Sister Norma, have a blessed evening.
2: 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Welcome once again to our ladies' Bible class on air via Ignite Philippines radio broadcast. I am Norma Jean Balicanta Bautista, member of the Central City Church of Christ at 32 Timog Avenue, Quezon City, Philippines. Our lesson today is the Christian women's influence on society. Let us define the word influence. According to Webster's dictionary, it is the art or power of producing an effect without apparent exertion or command. All of us have influence on others. Even babies influence others by their cry. We influence others by body language, gestures, facial expressions, actions, or by our examples. We read this in 1 Peter 2:21, 1 Chronicles 11:1, and 1 Timothy 4:12. Whether we like it or not, we influence others by most everything we do. Wherever we are, at home, in school, in church assemblies, in the workplace, in the community. In fact, our influence lives wherever we go, even after death. And this is what we are told in Revelation 14:13. Blessed are the dead who die in the Lord from now on. that they may rest from their labors, and their works follow them. So, the dead continue to influence us, even after they have died. Their works follow them. Also, let us know what Psalm 116, verse 15, also tells us. Precious in the sight of God is the death of the saints. They leave behind their good examples for the living saints to follow. So the saints who have died, okay, will leave their good examples for the living saints to follow. Who are the saints? These are the living ones, those example of the saints, as we read them in the Bible, are those to whom the Apostle Paul addressed his epistles. He addressed his epistles to the saints. So these saints are living. They're not dead. They're living because they are showing their good examples as saints. Those who have been cleansed of all their sins. Okay. And so they have been called out of the world and members of the Church of Christ. Those are the saints. Okay. Now, in today's lesson, the Christian women's influence on society, let us know, number one, and understand what the Bible says concerning the Christian influence. And number two, let us know what Christian women should do to have good influence on society. And the third, to identify the aspects of life wherein we Christians should have influence on society. Number one, so what does the Bible teach concerning the Christian's influence? So we have letter A, Matthew 5:13. It says, "You are the salt of the earth." Salt of the earth. Salt as seasoning agent. Literally, we make food tastier. This as salt of the earth, of the world. So, if you literally, we take it literally, as salt of the world, so a seasoning agent, to make food tastier and more appetizing. So, as salt of the earth, in quotation marks, as salt of the earth, Christians, through their lives, can influence society into accepting the Christian life, which is a life in Christ, Galatians 2:20. A life full of spiritual blessings, Ephesians 1:3. And which, though full of tribulations, trials, and persecutions, is a life with great rewards in this life and also in the next life in heaven. Matthew 5, verses 11 to 12. Let's read what it says. Blessed are you when they revile and persecute you and say all kinds of evil against you falsely for my sake. This is Jesus speaking. For my sake, rejoice and be exceedingly glad. For great is your reward in heaven. For so they persecuted the prophets who were before you. So rejoice as if you are reviled, persecuted, because Christian life is full of blessings. Also, aside from being a seasoning agent, salt of the earth will be as preserving agents. Literally, to keep food from spoiling. Now, as salt of the earth, Christians act as agents to whom souls may be saved from harm and destruction. Let's read James 5:19-20. Brethren, if anyone among you wanders from the truth and someone turns him back, we must know that he who turns a sinner from the error of his ways will save a soul from death and cover a multitude of sins. So as salt of the earth, we can therefore save a sinner from his errors and save a soul from death. So, as salt of the earth, a Christian, therefore, must always watch, stand fast in the faith, be brave and be strong. Otherwise, she will be weak in her faith and watered down in her teaching of God's word. A Christian cannot be a fence sitter or lukewarm in her faith, as we read in Revelation 3:16. So if we want to be savers of souls, like as it says in James 5:19-20, you can turn a sinner from the errors of his way. So if you want to do this, if we are to be the influencers, good influencers to Christians, then we must be strong in our faith. Otherwise, we'll be watered down. Like, for example, they say, you lack salt in your soup, so it's watered down, it's tasteless. Okay. Or else, it can also be lukewarm. So, you cannot be fence-sitter. You do not feel anything about these wrong things that are being done in society. You don't care about, because some of those who promote these feelings or these deeds are your friends. That's why you stay quiet. What else? You are lukewarm. You are just a fence sitter. And you cannot survive in this society. So you, as if you, there is no salt at all. Okay. Also, as salt of the earth, we must be able to take a stand when it comes to matters of faith. A Christian must endure to the end, never quitting. Matthew 10:22, never growing weary. Galatians 6:9. And always fighting the good faith of faith. As we read in 2 Timothy 4:7-8, it says, I have fought a good fight. I have finished the race and kept the faith. Finally, there is laid up for me the crown of righteousness, which the righteous judge, our Lord Jesus Christ, will give to me, not only to me, but also to all who have loved his appearing. As salt of the earth, we have to fight and be able to fight a good fight and finish the race and keep the faith. Okay. So what else? We have Matthew 5:14-16. First, we have the salt, for tasting. Now next, this time, which we read in Matthew 5:14-16, you are the light of the world. So now you are the light. Jesus is the true light, which gives light to every man who comes into the world. John 1:9. Jesus is also the source of light, because he himself has said, I am the light of the world. He who believes me shall not walk in darkness, but have the light of life. John 8:12. We Christians are no longer in darkness, but already living in the light. That is, coming from our Lord Jesus Christ. How did we come into the light out of darkness? By obeying the gospel of Christ, the Word of God. After we had obeyed the gospel of Christ by taking the five steps of salvation. What are the five steps of salvation? First, you have to hear the Word of God. Second, after hearing, you believe Jesus because He's the one who said those, the Word of God. It came from Him. Okay, and also, you believe Jesus and His gospel. What else? And after believing this, you know now what you have done. So, you have committed sin because you have disobeyed most of this word of God, of our Lord Jesus Christ. So, you repent of your sins. And then the fourth one, now, after repenting of your sins, you have to confess your faith in our Lord Jesus Christ. Tell it to the world. In fact, if you want to, you can shout it. There is a song, I want to shout it to the world. Okay, so you to tell everyone of your faith in our Lord Jesus Christ. And after which, you are baptized. You have to be baptized by immersion. Okay, so there, after your baptism by immersion, you are now raised from the watery grave, a new creature, a born again creature, born again into our Lord Jesus Christ. Okay. We do not say born again Christian because all Christians cannot be Christians unless they are born again first. And after they have been born again, they are already saved, cleansed of every sin. So they are forgiven of their sins. And Jesus Himself will add them to His church. We read this in Acts 2:47. Okay. What else? So, it was Jesus Himself who called us out of darkness into His marvelous light. So, that's why Christians are referred to as the called out. The called out. They have been called out of darkness into His marvelous light. First, read there to night. So, if we are now in the light, it is because of the power of the Word of God. Thy word is the lamp to my feet and a light to my path. Psalm 119:105. So, as light of the world, Christians must live in such a way that they reflect the light that comes from our Lord Jesus Christ. Reflect the light that comes from our Lord Jesus Christ. So, how do we reflect this light? Number one, you walk in the light to live according to the truth, God's word, John 17:17. So you walk in the light. John 3:20-21 says, for everyone practicing evil hates the light and does not come to the light, lest his deeds should be exposed. But he who does the truth comes to the light, that his deeds may be seen and glorify his Father, the Father who is in heaven. Also, Matthew 5:16, this is a very familiar verse. Let your light so shine that they may see your good works. They, that means the world, that they will see your good works. And when they see your good works, they glorify your Father who is in heaven. So always do your best.

another. Okay. So we have only fellowship with those who walk according to the Word of God. Christians, to fellowship is to keep company, to join, to partake, participate, to support. Now Christians have fellowship only with those who obey God's word, the truth. Now what does God have to say about Christians who fellowship? More so, join this people who are not Christians, join them in their worship services. So, we must therefore have fellowship only with those who obey the word of our Lord Jesus Christ. But if Christians go with these people, they fellowship with them, more so join them in their worship services. Now what does God have to say about this? Fellowshipping with those who are not Christians. They belong to the denominational groups. We have 2 Corinthians 6:14 and verse 17. Listen, do not be unequally yoked together with unbelievers. That's very clear. It is strongly no. Do not be unequally yoked together with unbelievers. And listen to this. If you are already fellowshipping with them, joining them, this is what God has to say. Come out from among them. Be separate. So that is a very stern warning and a stern command. To come out from among them. Okay. What else? We must be blameless, harmless, and faultless. Okay. So this is what we must therefore do. What must we do to show that we are therefore having fellowship with Christians who obey God's word? Be blameless, harmless, and faultless. So Philippians 2:15, that you may be blameless and harmless children of God without fault in the midst of a crooked, perverse generation, among whom you shine as lights in the world. Also, 1 Peter 1:16, this is what we read. But as he who called you is holy, he who called you is holy, you also be holy in all your conduct. To be holy is to be made separate from the world and its worldliness, not to conform to the ways of the world. We read this in Romans 12:2. So we must also be unspotted from dark ways of the world. James 1:27. Do not be conformed to them, and do that so that you will be unspotted from the world. Okay. Now let's go to what Christians do, what Christians must do to be able to be of good influence on society. So we know what we should. We know what to be examples to society means. So now let us find out what we must do to be of good influence. So we will draw people to our Lord Jesus Christ. First, remember that you are no longer of the world. Jesus himself has said, they are no longer of this world. They, that means the Christians, his disciples, his followers, they are no longer of this world, just as I am not of this world. John 17,
16. What world? Christians are no longer of the world, this world, old earth. Not because, so they should not be in this world. But when he says they are no longer of this world, because they already been called out of darkness into the marvelous light. So you are no longer part of the darkness of this world. What makes it dark? The evil ways of this world. You are no longer part of this world, the dark part of the world. 1 Peter 2:9. Therefore, to always be of good influence, Christians must not conform to this world. What should we not conform with the world? Romans 12:2a. Be not conformed. First, be not conformed. What do you mean by be not conformed? Do not agree. Not to be of one kind. Do not join. Do not partake or participate. Not of the same mold. Be different. You are not to conform to them, to this world, to the people in this world. To this world. So do not conform to this world. So when you say this world, this does not refer to the planet called Earth, but rather to all that is in the world. Okay. To 2 John 16. For all that is in the world, the lust of the flesh, the lust of the eyes, the pride of life is not of the Father, is not of the world. Okay. So therefore, we must not conform to these things that are not, therefore, in conformity with our Lord Jesus Christ. They do not agree with them and do not join them. Okay. A preacher once asked, why do you think will a man drown while in swimming? Because he is in the water. So he must get out of the water so that he will not drown. Now why will a man die in his sins? Because he is also in sin. So he must repent of his sins. Now likewise, we can also ask, why will a man be spotted by the world? Because he is in the world. But a man cannot leave this world he is in. It's like a man who is drowning in the water, so that he will not drown, get out of the water. A man dies in his sin, so, because he is in sin, so get out, repent of your sin. But this man is in the world. Now how can he does not want to be spotted by the world. So he will cannot say, oh, they get out of the world. He cannot leave this world. So, he therefore has to, while in this world, he must strive to be unspotted from this world. James 1:27. So what must we do to be unspotted by the world? To be therefore contaminated by the evil things in this world. Put off its worldliness. The first thing is put off its worldliness. Like love of money. 1 Timothy 6:10. Why? Because love of money is the root of all evil. It's not money. It's okay if you have money, but it's the love of money. So you do everything to have money. So when you have money, you hoard it, you keep it. You just keep it to yourself. Okay. So you love it so much that you will even steal for it. You'll even kill for it. Okay. So that is what is wrong. Love of money is the root of all evil. Also, to put off the worldliness, if you are in this world, you must put off life that is devoted to pleasure.
personal satisfaction, covetousness, disobedience, being ungrateful. You spend most of your time for pleasure, for personal satisfaction. Also, spend most of your time for physical things. Like for example, you go dancing, you go, it's not wrong to have physical exercises, but you do this more often than probably you even pray, like exercising, like a Zumba, whatever, because you're more interested in your body, but not in the soul. You do not even probably, as you go and participate in these activities, one would not even mention God and even try to study the Word of God with them. But you therefore just devote most of your time exercising for body fitness, to keep your body slim and looking well. So it's all physical, but nothing about spiritual. Also, we should therefore put away this so that we will be unspotted by the world, like immoralities. Shun them. Expose them. What else must we do to be unspotted by this world? We must reject traditions, doctrines and worldly works, traditions. Like for example, reject doctrines of the demon. Let us read 1 Timothy 4:1-3. Now the Spirit expressly says that in latter times some will depart from the faith. The faith means the scriptures, the Word of God, giving heed to deceiving spirits and doctrines of demons. So instead of paying attention to the Word of God, to the Bible, okay, to the scriptures, they give more attention to the false doctrines, the deceiving spirits, the doctrines of the demon. Example, it is mentioned here, like, listen, forbidding to marry, commanding to abstain from foods which God created to be received with thanksgiving by those who believe and know the truth. Now listen, he said, we are supposed, the Spirit expressly says in latter times, some will depart from the faith. The faith means the Word of God, the Bible, the written Word of God, the spoken Word of God. The Word of God that we hear and it is preached to us. Like, what are these? We should therefore express the beliefs that some will depart from the giving heed to deceiving spirits and doctrines of the devil. Now, what are these doctrines? Example, it says here, forbidding to marry. Now, what denomination do you know will forbid their priests to marry, to stay celibate, not to marry? Do you know of any denominational congregation or church what forbid their priests to marry? What else? Commanding to abstain from foods which God has created. Now, which denomination also will forbid their members to eat meat, anything, chicken, pork, beef, but as long as it is meat. Okay, so they forbid this for them, according to them, to abstain in their fasting as part of their sacrifice when they are therefore celebrating their Easter.
the week, yes, that they call it the Holy Week. Can you imagine that? Do you know that? Or you yourselves are practicing this? Do you know that these are doctrines of the devil or doctrines of the demon? The same. So therefore, we will be able we will be unspotted if we will do this, we'll be spotted. So therefore, we sin. So to be, remain unspotted without sin is therefore to reject doctrines which are doctrines of the devil. It is clearly mentioned it. The Holy Spirit Himself thus says this. And it is blasphemy, therefore, also to, therefore, criticize the Holy Spirit. Because the Holy Spirit never make a mistake. So, if you say He is wrong, then you commit a sin. So, remember this. So there, you should know. That's why all of us should read the scriptures. We must read the Bible so that we will know what we are doing. Otherwise, we never knew this, because those in this denomination will not tell. These are doctrines of the devil. They will not tell you that. But the Bible tells us that. Those who therefore forbid to marry, and also commanding to abstain from food, that they call that, what's that? Fasting, I think. Or is that fasting? Or, yeah, that's what they do. Abstain, so abstinence, so they therefore abstain from this food for that week as part of their sacrifice, according to them. So, but it is doctrine of the devil. Okay, what else? Also, we must put off man-made creeds and traditions. Man-made creeds. Okay, we read in Matthew 15:7-8. It says here, hypocrites. Well did Isaiah prophesy against you, saying, okay, these are the prophecies, okay, of some people that are therefore thrown against these people who teach these doctrines, saying, these people draw near to me, these people who are prophesying all these false doctrines, they draw near to me with their mouth and honor me with their lips. But their heart is far from me, and in vain they worship me, teaching as doctrines the commandments of men. Okay, so instead of teaching the commandments of God, they are teaching the commandments of men. So in vain, therefore, as they think they are worshiping Him, but in vain they are not worshiping Him, because what they are doing is practicing or teaching doctrines of the commandments of man, not the commandments of God, which are written and to be read and to be preached. They are written in the Bible. Also, circumvention of the law. Okay. What do you mean by circumvention? They go around it to look for an excuse to get themselves out of the situation. They do not want to obey this law, so they circumvent it by therefore providing other reasons, some reasons for them not to be required to obey that law, to get out of the obligation. So in Mark 7, verse 8, we read, for laying aside the commandment of God, you hold the tradition of man, the washing of pitchers and cups and many other things. So they want to get out of the commandments of man, of God, by showing some traditions, their traditions of keeping their pitchers and then their cups and so forth clean. And verse 9, he said to them,
all too well you reject the commandment of God that you keep your traditions. Okay. As long as they keep their traditions, they think they're already obeying the commandments of God. So that's how they circumvent the law. Also, Moses said, honor your father and your mother. And he who curses father and mother, let him be put to death. But, so, the commandment is honor your father and your mother. But there are times when they therefore insult they curse their father or mother. So let them be put to death. That is the commandment of God. But what is their excuse in order to circumvent that commandment? Then you say, but if a man says to the father or mother, whatever profit you might have received from me is korban, that is gift of God. So then, they are no longer required to do anything for the father or mother. That's how they circumvent that. So, as long as you have already given some gifts to your parents, then when you do wrong against them, well, you have already done your duty. That is already korban. That's how they get around the commandment. They circumvent the commandment of God. So, making the word of God of no effect by your traditions, which you have handed down, and many such things you do. Well, they do not know, but they are committing a sin, and so they will face judgment day when Jesus comes again. So, in cases like this, when the word of God is circumvented by tradition of man, men will think that they have escaped their obligation for a crime they have committed. But these men are mistaken because God sees their hearts and already knows beforehand what is in their hearts. So, just wait till judgment day. Also, have no fellowship with the worship of the world. So that's one thing that we must all therefore do to be unspotted in this world. While we are in this world, we therefore should have no fellowship with the worship of the world. So, first, just remember the Israelites. They were already delivered out of bondage of slavery from Egypt, but when in the wilderness, they still craved for the world that they left in Egypt. They left Egypt, but Egypt did not leave them. And as a consequence, they were not allowed to enter Canaan. So they perished in the wilderness. Hebrews 3:16-19. Also, remember Lot's life. She was already out of Sodom, but she loved the world she was leaving behind. So she looked back against God's commandment. God told her, go out for now, escape. But do not look back. Okay? But because of her love of the world, she looked back. So as a terrible consequence, she turned into what? She turned into a pillar of salt. Now remember Lot's daughters. They were already saved from the destruction of Sodom, but were eventually lost because they marked their lives with the evil influence of Sodom. Like Israel, who left Egypt, but Egypt did not leave them. Lot's daughters left Sodom, but Sodom did not leave them. They bore with them still the corrupt ways of Sodom, like sodomy, like immoralities. Okay. So, at present, we have denominational congregations, which are all unscriptural and unauthorized by God. None of this is mentioned in the Bible. So what is God's word concerning fellowshipping
or worshiping with these denominational churches? What does God say about these denominational churches? 2 Corinthians 6, 4-17. Do not be unequally yoked together with unbelievers. For what fellowship has righteousness with lawlessness? And what communion has light with darkness? So do not be equally yoked with them. So do not fellowship with them. Do not join them in their activities. Do not join them in their worship services. And verse 17, it says, come out from among them and be separate. If you have already started to join them, then the word of God is, come out from among them and be separate. Otherwise, you will answer to our Lord Jesus Christ. Now, some Christians have already gone to worship with a denominational church because they say they have to accompany their mother, who is already a widow and has no one to accompany her every Sunday. Now, the point is, these children are Christians. Now, the big question is, have these children ever tried having Bible study with their mother? Instead of helping her and for worship service, why not take her in to bring her, lead her to the church that Jesus built? So the best thing is to offer Bible study. So you study the Word of God with her at home or in the church building or wherever they want, as long as they study God's Word. And then if she therefore believes and obeys and gets baptized, ultimately she becomes a Christian. So she does not have to go to that denominational church where she has to be accompanied by her children who are Christians. And so, if she believes and becomes a Christian, then everything is sold and we win a soul for Christ. Now, but where is the winning power of these Christians? Where is their Christian influence? If they continue to accompany their mother and be with her and to worship with them, when God says, do not have anything to do with them, come out from among them, but they continue with the reason that they have to accompany their mother. But if they take her and have Bible study with her and win a soul, win her soul for our Lord Jesus Christ, then how much, much, much better that would be. How sad. Because they cannot even influence their own mother to come to Jesus, to His church, His kingdom, His body, His fold, His family. Evidently, we can say that these Christians have little love for Jesus. As we read in 1 John 2, 3-4. Many, if you ask them, do you love Jesus? Yes, they say they love Jesus. But do you keep His commandments? They do not keep His commandments. Therefore, these people are lying. And they are worthy of death for lying. So if we ask these Christians who accompany their mother in worshiping in her denominational congregation, they accompany her and worship with her, stays with her. They do not just be there and leave her alone. No, they stay with her. And so they support her in her belief as a member of a denominational church. So they should be able to convert her, bring her to Jesus. Okay, offer Bible study. So where is the love of this, that they will allow their mother to remain in a denominational
congregation, which is unscriptural. So you cannot therefore bear it, because you know very well that denominational congregations are not accepted by God. Okay. So therefore, they are unscriptural, and there is no hope for salvation, in danger of ending in the lake that burns with fire and brimstone. So that is where these Christians have to be enlightened. They have to be taught about this. If they cannot do it alone, why not go with a team of Christians on an evangelism mission to win this mother to come to Jesus, to his church, the Church of Christ, and have the chance and hope of eternal life in heaven? That is the best thing that they should do. Win her over, save her from the denominational group, and also save yourself from being, therefore, condemned by God for joining them in their worship, in us disobedience to his word when he says, come out of them. Instead of coming out, they joined them. So let us all pray for these Christians and for their mother, so that somehow the word of God will work on them, and therefore make them turn around and do another thing, not what they want, but what God wants them to do, to win over the word, the mother, through the word of God, through Bible study. Also, what else must we do to be of good influence to others? Grow in the knowledge of the word of God. 2 Peter 3:18, but grow in the grace and in the knowledge of the word of God. And also 2 Timothy 2:15, be diligent to present yourselves approved to God, rightly dividing the word of God. And 1 Peter 3:15, but sanctify the Lord God in your hearts. Always be ready to give a defense to everyone who asks you a reason for the hope that is in you with meekness and fear. That is why Christians should really read your Bible every day and have a plan for study of the Bible every day. Always do not miss the Bible, the feeding program of the church by feeding through the Bible study hour before worship service. Bible study for the adults, Bible study for children, for youth, and also Bible study for children. Do not miss this. Also, yourselves, you can conduct Bible study, okay, groups at home, even in your offices, okay, even at work, wherever. So continue to study so that you will grow in the knowledge of the Word of God. Okay. This is what I said a while ago, 1 Peter 3:15, sanctify the Word, the Lord God in your hearts. Always be ready to give a defense to everyone who asks you a reason for the hope that is in you with meekness and fear. Okay? If you have memorized this, very good. But even if you have not memorized them, but you know how to find them in the Bible, so continue to do this. So as long as you keep on studying, therefore you are ready to give a defense to everyone who asks you for the reason for the hope that is in you with meekness and fear. Especially when you go about and distributing tracts, then they ask you questions which are not in the tract. You forgot your Bible. You did not bring your Bible with you. Okay? So they ask you questions. You should be able to give them answer. That's why we go with a team. You have support, team support. So everybody should be ready to be able to give an answer to those who ask you a reason. Be prepared
not only for this reason, but also especially for other risk causes, for your own growth and development. Okay. What else? Be good examples. So not just your words, but if by people looking at you, just looking at you, you do not have to talk, but they look at you. Your behavior, your demeanor, your the way you dress. So, as good followers of Jesus, 1 Peter 2:21, for to this you were called, because Christ also suffered for us, leaving us an example that you should follow his steps. So be very good examples. Follow Jesus. If anyone wants to come after me, let him deny himself, take up this cross, and follow me. Okay, so therefore, you must follow Jesus, follow his example. Also, good examples of the believers. Okay. Good example, follow the Apostle Paul, the apostles, in how they believed and how they changed. Paul was a persecutor. Peter also denied Jesus, but they all changed. So we can also have errors like Paul and also Peter, but we can always change. But do not follow Satan. The one who denied Jesus, I'm sorry, I forgot. So therefore now, let us not be like him. Okay, but we also be good examples of unbelievers. Okay. There's Peter 2, 11 to 12. Beloved, I beg you as sojourners and pilgrims, abstain from fleshly lust which war against the soul, having your conduct honorable among the Gentiles. Okay. That when they speak against you as evildoers, they may by your good works which they observe and glorify God in the day of visitation. Also, this is a word for unbelieving wives. Wives, likewise, be submissive to your own husbands. Even if some do not obey the word, they, without a word, may be won by the conduct of their wives. Also, what else should we do? Be consistent in word and in deed. Be not like the hypocrites. Be doers of the word and not hearers only. James 1:22. Even the devils, they believe, but do they obey him? Hey. So be doers, not only hearers. Okay, Roman number 3 and the third part of our lesson. In what aspects of life should Christian women have influence on the community and society at large? Do and teach God's word. Whoever therefore breaks one of the least of these commandments and teaches men so shall be called the least in the kingdom of heaven. But whoever does and teaches them shall be called great in the kingdom of heaven.
So, in what aspects of life should Christian women have influence in their attitude towards sex, marriage, and home? As unmarried Christians, women versus the present social tide of immorality. So therefore, we must insist on having a faithful Christian for a boyfriend and later for a husband, so that she can be sure that she will have someone to help raise a Christian family. Insist that sex is honorable and can wait, and that it will come only after marriage. Hebrews 13:4. Also, a married Christian woman versus the liberation movement, she will show to society that God's plan is the best, that she is a subject to her husband, who is the head of the family. She works also for a living, but knows her privileges, her priorities. She knows her priorities. God first, home and family next, and career last. A Christian home versus love of money, love of self, love of pleasure. The gospel of Christ is obeyed, loved, and honored. The father and mother and all children, accountable age, have obeyed the gospel. They all bear Christ's name, Christians, and are all members of the Church of Christ. This is the Christian home of the Christian woman. The one true God is faithfully worshipped, served, and obeyed till the end. Now, physical appearance. Christian women should show that Christians take care of their physical appearance, not to conform to the ways of society, but to gain the people's trust and respect, and most of all, to glorify God. Also, let us see choice of companies. The Christian goes against permissiveness and lawlessness of society. God's word is her guide in her choice of company and activities. Proverbs 3:6. Before acting, she asks the following questions. If I go, or if I do these things, first, will I be doing things in Jesus' name? Colossians 3:17. Will Jesus be with me where I am going? Matthew 28:20. Will I glorify God in this activity, with this company? 1 Corinthians 10:31. Also, concerning her speech, she bears in mind that speech should always be with grace, seasoned with salt. Colossians 4:6. So she avoids swearing and cursing. James 3:12. She avoids gossips. Proverbs 6:19. Okay. And for education, the Christian woman's ultimate goal in her education is eternal life with Jesus in heaven. So she places emphasis on the study of God's word and its application in life. Through how? Informal study of God's word at home. Also, in formal studies, Sunday Bible classes, and also the preaching during worship service. And also, she always attends gospel meetings and other evangelism and edification activities. She understands the advantage of an education founded on the study of God's word. This will be able to be wise unto salvation. 2 Timothy 3:15. Now, regarding her occupation, see, her purpose of working is to be able to help others. She does not allow her work to come between her
as I am God. She makes sure that the Church of Christ worships within the area of her work, because it would be a terrible mistake to apply for a work and then find out that there is no congregation of the Church of Christ, just like one of our members, a Christian, who went to Saudi Arabia. She was a Christian, but because in that area she could not find congregation of the Church of Christ. We have inquired, we have some brethren there, we have inquired, but they are all living so far, so she will have to move from her present position or work to that area, which is not possible. That is why it is a terrible mistake to be able to go to a place before you ascertain that there is a congregation of the church in that area. Okay, also with love. For Jesus, this is shown by obeying his commandments. If you love me, keep my commandments. Okay, and also for his word. This is, if you love his word, you study it, you obey it, and you teach it to others. Mark 16, 15, 16, etc. And also for the Church of Christ, this is demonstrated. How do you show you love the Church of Christ? You show it by being actively involved in evangelism, involved in distribution of tracts. For lost souls, a Christian woman shows this by conducting one's own personal evangelism work for lost souls, by inviting prospects to Vacation Bible School, inviting them to attend church activities, Sunday worship service, gospel meetings, by distributing tracts. Okay. Now, after having studied about Christian women's influence in society, we can now look at ourselves. Have we been of good influence to others? Have we been stumbling blocks because of our bad influence? So let us be thankful that we still have the opportunity to be what God wants us to be. And that opportunity is available, not yesterday, not tomorrow, but now. Change now. Let us use our Christian influence as light of the world, that we may draw people out of darkness and lead them into the light of God. Also as salt of the world, we may pull them out of eternal fire. If we could just save one soul, then our souls, our lives would not have been in vain. We never know that one soul we are able to save might just be our very own. So do your part. Whether you were able to save one soul or not, at least save your souls. So God told Ezekiel the prophet, as for them, the people around, whether they hear or whether they refuse, for they are a rebellious house, yet they will know that a prophet had been among them. Ezekiel 2:5. So also, let us continue to walk as children of light, so that whether our neighbors hear or whether they refuse us, we must know that they must know that there is a Christian among them. They must know that there is a Christian among them. By your word, by your action, by your life, that they will know that there is a Christian. That means you are doing your part. Okay. So thank you for listening, friends, sisters, ladies and gentlemen who are listening. We pray that you will join us again next Tuesday at 8 o'clock p.m. for another Ladies Bible Class on air. At this point, we are extending the great invitation of our Lord Jesus Christ to all who have been away and separated from Him.
because of their sins since the age of accountability, more or less 12 years of age. So please come forward and be ready to take the 5 steps in God's plan of salvation. After which, the plans of salvation step are hear God's word, believe Jesus and his word, repent of your sins, confess your faith in Jesus, and the last, be baptized by immersion for the forgiveness of sins, after which your sins are forgiven and you are already saved. And Jesus will add you to the church, his church, the church of Christ. Thus you become a Christian. So won't you come to be saved? Tomorrow may be too late. Today is the day of salvation. This invitation is also for erring children of God, those who are already Christians, members of the Church of Christ, but because of apostasy, backsliding, love of the world, they have turned their backs on Jesus and gone out of the Church of Christ. Sisters, Jesus is waiting for you. Come home, sisters. Come home. Do not wait too long. The day of salvation is now. 2 Corinthians 6:2. God bless all of us.

Jesus, Jesus, Jesus, the only way to God.

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1: 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So, hopefully, God willing, next week again, Igniters, on our programming here on Ignite Philippines. 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So right now, Igniters, since the time is yet over, Igniters, yes, the time is running well, Igniters, so we go ahead, Igniters, to next programming here on Ignite Radio. We have posted the schedule coming up, Ignite Tuesday's Mission with Brother Thunder Kirk, yes, from North Bellingham, USA. And the top of that programming is Ignite the Might Tuesdays with In God We Trust with our good friend Brother Bill. So catch the first programming with Brother Bill, then followed by The Walk Divine with Brother Paul, then followed by The Pathfinder with Brother Simon Igniter. So catch this very well, The Pathfinder with Brother Simon, about denominationalism today. So followed by The 180 with Brother David from India, then plus the Acapella Hour with Brother Kirk. And then the Ignite the Nations programming starts at 10 p.m. at Coastal Europe and Africa, 2 a.m. in KSC, 3:30 a.m. and Southeast Asian in India, 6 a.m. in Asian Pacific and UK West and in Africa and Nigeria. So, you may now stand by, Igniters, for transfer the signal over to Brother Kirk. And Sister TL, first and for all, a big shout out to you, Sister TL, as she is hearted here. Magandang umaga, Brother Lazar. Kumusta? Yes, magandang hapon po, Sister TL. At mabuti lang po kami ngayon. At papunta na po ako doon sa aking workplace katapos nito. Sister TL is hearted. Yes. Now, Igniters, shout out to all of you wherever you are around the world. So now Brother Kirk will take up the signal here on Ignite Radio. So thank you so much, and may God bless us all.

to some of this great a cappella music here on Ignite Radio. Amen, amen. I tell you. Amen. So hope all of you are doing very, very well today. I think we got everything actually up and going. I hope that we got everything up and going. So far, it looks like we got two, which is us. That's a good thing. We do like green lights. So I just want to let you know. That's a very, very nice thing to be able to have. And there you go. There you go. But good to have each one. Shout out to our good friend, good brother, Brother Eleazar. Masterful job. Really, really doing well there under the circumstances. And so we're very blessed and excited, to say the least. So amen to that. Amen to that. Definitely good to have you. Okay, Brother Eleazar went over the schedule. Yes, coming up here, Igniters, in about 22 minutes from now, we will get into the program In God We Trust here on Ignite Radio. So amen to that. So definitely you want to keep it locked in here, Igniters. And yeah, don't be touching that dial by no stretch of the imagination here on Ignite. God We Trust. Good morning to all of those that are in the Asian Pacific region, including the islands of the Philippines. Magandang umaga to you. Hope all of you are doing well. And amen. So good to have each one of you here on Ignite Radio. Okay. I'm going to tell you what we got, Igniters. That's an easy thing to tell you what we got. We got some a cappella music that we're going to go ahead and get into, Igniters, and we're going to go ahead and get into that here like right now. So but first, before we do, let's find out who's out there and get some shout out to some people. First and foremost, Igniters from Seattle, right down the proverbial road from us, Igniters, about 90 minutes away from us, is none other than Sister TL is with us here on Ignite Radio. And magandang hapon, good afternoon to you, Sister TL. Glad to have you here with us. Sister TL already wrote in with three hearts and said, magandang hapon, Brother Kirk. God bless. Oh, thank you very kindly. Maraming salamat. Appreciate that very, very much. Yes, good afternoon to you too. And hope that you're having yourself a wonderful, wonderful, splendid day. And amen to that. Good to be able to have you. Hope you are doing extremely well today. Amen to that. Amen to that. Hey, why not? This is the day that the Lord has made. Be glad, be glad, be very glad. And amen. And amen. So good to have you with us here on Ignite Radio. Also, Igniters from Bowling Green, Kentucky, is none other than our good friend, good brother. Brother Bill is with us here on Ignite Radio, and always a pleasure to have ourselves, Brother Bill, with us as he is getting ready for his segment coming up here in about 20 minutes. Yes, Igniters, he's in Acts chapter 4, Igniters, so you know what? Get ready. Get ready, Igniters. Acts chapter 4 here on Ignite Radio. So we'll check in with Brother Bill to see what Brother Bill is up to. Amen to that. All right, Igniters. All right, let's get rocking and rolling here on Ignite Radio. I don't know about you. I'm pumped up and excited, Igniters. I hope all of you are as well. Here's the song, Igniters. Hey, why not? We're kicking it off strong. 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
1: All right, everybody. Good morning, good afternoon, and good evening to all of you Igniters, regardless of wherever you are around the world. We are so blessed that each one of you has stayed connected here to Ignite Radio. Thunderkirk reporting live here from our Ignite remote studio. Hope all of you are doing very, very well. And welcome, welcome, welcome to In God We Trust with our good friend, Brother Bill, all the way over from the great state of Kentucky. Bowling Green, Kentucky, to be honest. And hope everybody is doing well today. And amen to that. Amen to that. To have Brother, I got the ping that we got two green lights. I'm always happy, Igniters, when we get two green lights. I'm gonna tell you, when I get a message saying that that everything is running at 100%, I'm gonna tell you, I get excited, and amen to that, amen to that. So that's all that I can be able to say in regards to that. So that's okay. We're gonna go ahead and to get going. Brother Bill is probably a little bit more fired up than usual. I'm not even going to ask Bill what happened Sunday afternoon, so I'm just going to let that one go. And that's it. There's a lot of weird stuff going around the world today nowadays, and so without actually getting into it, and you know, Brother Bill, you know where I'm going with it, so I'm not going down that road. I'm just going to scratch my head and just go here. Ay, ay, ay. Okay. That's all I'm going to say. And that's an inside message to Brother Bill in regards to that. So anyways, I guarantee you, Brother Bill is aligned and fired up. So, and that's a good thing. There you go. There you go. Because nobody is going to circle the Bible than Brother Bill is going to do right now. There you go. Sister TL is with us all the way from Seattle, Washington, still with us. She sent in three hearts and says here, greetings, Brother Bill. And amen to that. Amen to that. Just popped in just now, Igniters, all the way over from Ignite New England. You can catch his program, God willing, tomorrow at this same time. And that goes to our good friend, good brother, who was just closed out Ignite New England. Boy, oh boy, this brother's working hard. That's none other than our good friend, Brother Albert, is with us here on Ignite Radio. So good evening to you, Brother Albert, glad to have you here with us, and I hope that you're doing quite, quite well. Amen to that. Hey, we got several people that are listening elsewhere, regardless of wherever you are around the world. Hey, we are blessed that each one of you has stayed connected here to Ignite. And there you go. There you go. And we're happy for that. Brother Bill sends in two thumbs up, and he says, yes, I am. He's fired up, I can tell you. He's fired up. And there you go. There you go. Nobody right now is going to circle the Bible like the way Brother Bill is going to do right now. Acts chapter 4, folks. Acts chapter 4. So let's go ahead and get going, Igniters. Acts chapter 4 here on Ignite Radio. So, Brother Bill, we're set and ready to go. Let's go ahead, Igniters, and to get over to Acts chapter 4. This has been a very deep series so far. I'm going to tell you, Igniters, very, very exciting, deep subject. So we got the lights, Brother Bill. We're set and ready to go, Igniters. Here is our good friend, Brother Bill. Igniters, welcome to In God We Trust with Brother Bill here on Ignite Radio. Brother Bill, go ahead. The mic is now officially.
2: Igniters.
1: Yes.
2: Bill Dayton coming to you from Bowling Green, Kentucky.
1: Amen.
2: The temperature has changed quite a bit. Brother Kirk would not be happy with it, but I am. And that's all that matters right now. Well, we're so happy to be with you. Today and every Tuesday, is our program is entitled In God We Trust, and we are looking at the book of Acts, and we are in chapter 4. So if you have your Bibles ready and your notepads ready, I'm ready, and I hope everyone else is ready out there in Ignite Radio Broadcasting, that we can proclaim God's Word to you in a way that is not only understood, but can be applied to our lives and, of course, shared with others. That's really what it's all about, sharing Jesus with those that we know or those we don't know. So, Acts chapter 4, Peter and John, we've dealt with the first four verses. We'll go over them rather quickly. Now, as they spoke to the people, the priests, the captain of the temple, and the Sadducees came upon them, being greatly disturbed that they taught the people and preached in Jesus the resurrection from the dead. And they laid hands on them and put them in custody until the next day, for it was already evening. However, many of those who heard the word believed, and the number of men came to be about 5,000. So, we can see that when we have the opportunity to preach the Word of God, to preach about Jesus Christ, there's going to be opposition. There always is going to be opposition. And Peter and John find that out very quickly. But when you read verse 4, many of those who heard the Word believed, and the number of the men came to be about 5,000. If you remember, back in Acts 2, there were 3,000 that were added to the 150. And now you've got 5,000 just men, and of course, that probably multiplies because of the women and perhaps others that were there. So, you know, you're looking at the 3,000 plus 5 plus who knows how many. So you were looking probably well over 10,000 people right off the bat. So what a tremendous way the church is growing. But now, in verses 5 through 22, we come where we see the trial of Peter and John. Looking at chapter 4, verses 5 through 22. And it came to pass on the next day that the rulers, elders, and scribes, as well as Annas, the high priest, Caiaphas, John, and Alexander, and as many were of the family of the high priest, were gathered together at Jerusalem. And when they had set them in the midst, they said, or asked, by what power or by what name have you done this? Peter, filled with the Holy Spirit, said to them, rulers of the people and elders of Israel, if we this day are judged for a good deed done to a helpless man, by what means he has been made well, let be known to you all and to all the people of Israel that by the name of Jesus Christ of Nazareth, whom you crucified, whom God raised from the dead, by whom this man stands here before you whole. This is the stone which was rejected by you builders, which has become the chief cornerstone. Nor is there salvation in any other, for there is no other name under heaven given among men by which we must be saved. Now, when they saw the boldness of Peter and John, and they perceived that they were uneducated and untrained men, they marveled, and they realized that they had been with Jesus. What a testimony, Igniters. They knew that they'd been with Jesus. And seeing the man who had been healed standing with them, they could say nothing against it. But when they had commanded them to go outside of the council, they conferred among themselves, saying, "What shall we do to these men? For indeed that a notable miracle has been done through them is evident to all who dwell in Jerusalem, and we can't deny it. But so that it spreads no further among the people, let us severely threaten them, that from now on they speak to no man in his name." So when they called them and commanded them not to speak at all, nor teach in the name of Jesus. But Peter and John answered and said to them, "Whether it's right in the sight of God to listen to you more than God, you judge. For we cannot but speak the things which we have seen and heard." So when they had further threatened them, they let them go, finding no way of punishing them because of the people, since they all glorified God for what had been done. For the man was over 40 years old on whom the miracle of healing had been performed. Okay, as we look at these verses, you know, the next day after 1-4, the next day comes for the time for the trial. You have the rulers, elders, scribes, the whole high priest family assembly in Jerusalem. To keep that image in your mind, the Sanhedrin council numbered to about 70 people. So you can see how greatly outnumbered and how intimidating this situation is to Peter and John. But Peter and John must stand before the council, and the council asks, "By what power or what name have you done this?" In other words, they want to know where Peter and John received their authority for what they've done. This is the proper question. Who gave you this power to heal the lame man? Who gave you the authority for what you are doing? Because it certainly is not from the Sanhedrin. Well, as you look at the response, Peter was filled with the Holy Spirit. Jesus promised that after Remember Igniters all the way back in Mark 13:9-11. And of course, Peter begins his defense. But do you see that it is not so much a defense of themselves as it is another opportunity to preach Jesus? Peter and John don't appeal to the law about that they have a right to teach in the complex or some other legal argument to be freed. This is about having a chance to teach the Jewish leaders about the truth of Jesus. And that's really what it's all about. So Peter begins by pointing out that if the only reason they're standing trial is because of the good deed done to this disabled man, then know the work was accomplished not by them, but by the authority of Christ. But that is not quite how Peter says it. Peter says that they've healed this lame man by the authority of Jesus the Messiah, whom you crucified and whom God raised from the dead. And there is the gospel, the death, the burial, and the resurrection of Christ. So Peter says they killed Jesus, who is the Messiah, but God raised him back to life. And then Peter quotes Psalm 118:22, and he applies this message to our Lord. The Jewish leaders were to be builders of God's nation, but they rejected the stone whom God had made the cornerstone. Further, there is no other authority given to people by which we can be saved. Salvation is in no other person. So Peter's saying that they crucified the one and only Savior of Israel. There will not be deliverance found in anybody else. There is no further Messiah whom you killed, the Holy One of God. Well, when you think of that statement, Igniters, this statement is just as true today. There's still no other name by which we can be saved. When Peter said those words, he meant that there is no authority, no other authority, where salvation can come from. So to do something in someone's name is to perform that action by their authority. And Jesus is the authority. There is no other authority to salvation. You're not going to find salvation to be found in Buddha. You're not going to find salvation to be found in Muhammad or Islam or any other person or religion that doesn't teach that Jesus is the Son of God raised from the dead. So to claim salvation in any other name on the day of judgment is going to be fruitless, and we're not going to be saved. And then, of course, you see the verdict of the Sanhedrin. The response of the Sanhedrin is certainly interesting after this powerful speech made by Peter. The council observed the boldness of Peter and John, and they realized something. They realized that they were uneducated and untrained men in the law of Moses. But they also realized something that's very, very important, that they had been with Jesus. Verse 14, it's got to be our favorite part of what's going on here. And since they saw the man who had been healed standing with them, they had nothing to say in response. In other words, what can be said? The lame man is healed, and it can't be denied because he's standing right in front of them. So Peter and John claim it's the power of Jesus that the council killed about a month and a half back who has made the lame man whole. So what are you going to say to that? What can they say? So the council sends Peter and John out of the courtroom and begins to discuss the matter among themselves. And it's obvious or interesting here what they say to each other. You know, they kind of talk to themselves. What should we do with these guys? For an obvious sign, evident to all who live in Jerusalem, has been done through them. They couldn't deny it, Igniters. So this should have been enough. If the evidence is undeniable, then we ought to believe what was said. But the hard-heartedness of the priests and the Sadducees and the elders would not change. And it probably never does. So to prevent this from spreading among the people, they call Peter and John, threatening them and ordering them not to preach or teach at all in the name of Christ. You know, we've got to realize that the threats of the Sanhedrin, they're not empty threats. It was this very council that handed Jesus over to Pilate for him to be crucified. This council had the power of the Jewish nation behind it. So when the text says that the council threatened Peter and John, we need to kind of look at how those threats were. You know, they were threatening their lives if they kept preaching and teaching in the name of Christ. And then we come to the response of Peter and John. Peter calls upon the Sanhedrin's ability to judge matter. In other words, what Peter is saying here, you are all the judges. Decide this matter. Is it right in the sight of God to listen to you or to listen to God? Wow, what a powerful argument. Peter had noticed that the council can't refute that this miracle was done by the power of Jesus. It is undeniable. And so Peter says to them, who should we listen to? You or God? Peter continues by saying, for if we are unable to stop speaking about what we have seen and heard, so basically, how can we stop teaching about this because a notable miracle had been performed? Not only the miracle of the lame man, but the miracle that God, especially the miracle of God that raised Jesus from the dead. How can they not speak about these things? So you come to verse 21, it says that the council threatened Peter and John further. And again, we need to realize the severity of these threats. They were not only empty threats or vain commands, but for the time, the council found no way to punish Peter and John.

on, implying that they wanted to impose judgment upon them, but what could they say that Peter and John had done against the law of Moses? Nothing. Nothing could be said, because the people were all giving glory to God over what had been done. They couldn't kill Peter and John for blasphemy. They couldn't come up with some other charge because the event caused the people to praise God. So finally, we're told that the lame man here was over 40 years old when he was healed. It's got to be a notable miracle. How do we apply this today, Igniters? Should we listen to God or should we listen to men? Igniters, who should we listen to? The authority rests with God, not with other people. Should we listen to men who claim the world was created by natural forces over, you know, billions, millions of years? Or God, who said he spoke the world into existence? Should we listen to men who claim that hell is only reserved for the really bad of this world? Or to God, who says all that do not obey him are going to be punished, all who don't know him, according to 1 Thessalonians. So should we listen to others who claim that salvation is by merely praying certain words, or to God who said, repent and be baptized? You know, Peter and John did not cave into the pressure of these men. The council said that Peter and John had their teaching all wrong. But Peter and John said, we need to listen to the word of God, not you. So those honest in heart will realize that we've got to listen to God and not listen to others. If any man says anything that is contrary to what we read in the scriptures, then we cannot listen to that man. We need to obey our Lord. And then, of course, salvation is found in the power of Christ alone, Acts 4:12. We are not going to find salvation in any other authority. We're not going to find salvation in any other book. Salvation is not found in any other religions. But let's bring this closer to home. Salvation is not found in our name or authority. You know, most of the religious world, while claiming to follow the scriptures, are following their own authority. So when we ignore the clear teaching of the scriptures concerning salvation, you know, that requires confession, repentance, and baptism, we're claiming that salvation can be found in our own wisdom. When we justify our actions based not on the scriptures, but because we think that God will not care, you know, it's not a big deal, or some other reason, we are placing the power of salvation in our knowledge and not Jesus. So, since the authority is in Christ, we've got to be saved by his conditions. Jesus has all power and authority in heaven and earth. We can't change that. We can't twist the scriptures to make them sound something that we want to hear. It's what Jesus says. Mark 16:16 says, he who believes and is baptized will be saved. He who does not believe will be condemned. Jesus' conditions are not complex. They're very simple. You know, you may be believe you're a follower of Christ, but not have been baptized. We know people like that, Igniters. But if you've not been baptized, you're not saved, because baptism is one of the conditions of salvation. Acts 22:16, why are you waiting for? Arise and be baptized, washing away your sins. You know, you might have been baptized, but have not fully repented of your sins. Maybe you continue to remain in situations. You know, you're not saved because repentance is one of Jesus' condition for salvation. So let us be sure we have obeyed all the conditions of our Lord stated for salvation. Believe, repent, confess, and be baptized, and obviously remain faithful until death. Revelation 2:10. So that deals with those verses. So as we pick up our study, we looked at chapters 3 and 4. We saw Peter and heal the lame man. We've seen all that. The Sanhedrin is unable to do anything at this time. So there is no basis upon which the Sanhedrin could detain Peter. And this is kind of where we pick up the scene as we look at Acts 2.

Jesus, whom you anointed, both Herod and Pontius Pilate, with the Gentiles and the people of Israel, were gathered together to do whatever your hand and your purpose determined before to be done. Now, Lord, look on their threats and grant to your servants that with all boldness they may speak your word by stretching out your hand to heal, and that signs and wonders may be done through the name of your holy servant, Jesus. And when they prayed, the place where they were assembled together was shaken, and they were all filled with the Holy Spirit, and they spoke the word of God with boldness. So, once Peter and John are released, they went back to their own people, to their own company, and reported all that had happened. The chief priests and elders, what they said. And as we saw last time, it's not unreasonable to think that when the scriptures say the chief priests threatened Peter and John, they threatened the loss of their lives. So Peter and John are kind of going through what they had dealt with, their arrest and threats. The Sanhedrin repeatedly warned them to no longer preach in the name of Christ, verse 18. So how frightening it must have been for the rest to hear what had happened to Peter and John. This same Sanhedrin had arrested Jesus in the middle of the night, and they held some what we might call a kangaroo court and turned Jesus over to the Romans and had him killed. Now, the Sanhedrin turns its attention to the disciples of Christ. So it's evident that the company of believers were really unnerved at the hearing of what had taken place. In verse 24, you know, we read the response of the company when Peter and John complete their story. Carefully notice how these disciples respond to what the Sanhedrin has done. For their response is not the response I believe most of us would have said ourselves. First, the whole company, everybody, turns to God in prayer, noting the power and authority of God. The company recognizes that this is the fulfillment of what David spoke in Psalm 2. And notice their great faith by quoting this psalm. They're saying that what leaders of the Jews and the Romans are doing is vain and worthless. They have gathered themselves against the plans of God, of the Lord, and they're not going to prevail at all. They're going to fail. And in verse 27, we see this: the disciples apply this poem to Herod and Pilate and the Gentiles and the people of Israel as the ones who have stood against God. So the anointed is the holy servant Jesus. Yet all of what has happened thus far has been according to God's plan, determined from the beginning, God's eternal plan and purpose for man. But second, in verse 29, the company of believers asked the Lord to look upon their hearts and grant the disciple boldness to continue to speak in God's word and perform miracles, okay, as was performed on the lame man all the way back to chapter 3. After praying this, the place was shaken, they were filled with the Spirit, and they continued to speak the word of God boldly. There is much to be impressed here from what has been taking place. But I want us to see the boldness this company of believers had to trust God. You know, don't focus on the boldness that God offered them once they prayed. Look at the boldness these Christians had to trust God to take care of the situation. The disciples have their lives on the line if they're going to continue to serve God, if they're going to continue by speaking and teaching in his name. So the disciples don't pray that God remove these evil leaders so they can safely continue. The disciples don't give up and declare they have done all they could do, but now it's against the law to preach Jesus. Instead, they prayed to God and they give it to him. They left it in his hands. So, you know, do you and I have that boldness, Igniters? Do we have that boldness to trust in the Lord to the degree then the fact of threats of death, we rely upon God to take care of us? Or would we just simply fear and run away? We've got to be impressed by these disciples. You know, while certainly shaken by the news Peter and John report, request boldness and ask God to look upon these who are foolish enough to stand against God. And there is at least one stated reason why the disciples

were able to have the boldness to trust God. They realized that God was in charge, and they realized that God would always be victorious. So their prayer begins by stating that God has all rule and authority and is creator of all things. When we remember that God is in control, then I don't have to worry or trust in myself what may or what may not happen. I can know with confidence that everything is in the hands of the creator of the world. He has power and knowledge that I will never have, okay? And he can deal with any circumstances that we might find ourselves in. So we've got to realize, as I'm sure these disciples realize, that no one at any time can stand against God. The disciples had no need to fear. They didn't need to fear Herod, Pilate, the Sanhedrin. They didn't need to fear any persecutor. Plotting against the will of God is just vanity. There's nothing more futile in life than to plan against God or live without God. We can have boldness to face the trials and tribulations of life when the Lord is on our side. We can have boldness to speak about God because in the end, no one can stand against him. No one can stand against his anointed. So I believe the question of the psalmist, as quoted in this text, is definitely worthy of our consideration. Since God is all-powerful and almighty, why do we conspire and rage against God? Why do we do that, Igniters? Why do we plot futile and vain things? You know, if we're not planning and working according to the purposes of God, we're wasting our time and our lives on this planet. And we've got to realize this fact, because when we do, it gives us boldness to stand against those who stand against God. Well, as we look at verses 32 through 35, we see that this boldness is to become one, to unite us. In verses 32 through 35, we read more about the unity of the multitude of believers in the first century. The end of verse 32 sums up the nature of the believers. They had everything in common. So the first century Christians shared all that they had with one another. And notice all that is described in this text that they had in common. The multitude of those who believed were of one heart. This is in chapter 4, verse 32. Neither did anyone that says that any of the things he possessed was his own, but they had all things in common. And with great power, the apostles gave witness to the resurrection of the Lord. We see this time and time again, Igniters. The resurrection of the Lord, that's the power. And great grace was upon them all. Nor was there anyone whom lacked. For all who were possessors of lands and houses sold them and brought the proceeds of the things that were sold and laid them at the apostles' feet, and they distributed to each as anyone had need. And Joseph, who was also named Barnabas by the apostles, which is translated son of encouragement, a Levite of the country of Cyprus, having land, sold it and brought the money and laid it at the apostles' feet. So, we see a number of things here, Igniters. First, they're one heart and one soul. That's the way we need to be. You know, they were joined together. They had a relationship with one another. Their hearts were joined together, you know, where there was a deep care and concern for each other. Their lives were joined together. They just weren't mere acquaintances who met on the Lord's Day, okay? They had a joint participation in each other's lives. Second, no one said that any of these things that belonged to him was his own. Not only were the believers joined together in heart and soul, but they were also joined together financially. So they're willing to take care of one another and help the believers who had need. Nothing was held back, but possessions were sold to take care of one another. And third, they were joined in the grace of God. Through their belief in the resurrection of Christ and their obedience to the will of God, these believers experienced the grace of God in their lives. How could you not, Igniters?
How could you not experience the grace of God in your life? You know, we've got a commonality in Christ that we can share with one another. There is and never will be any deeper connection than the spiritual bond and foundation that we have for one another. Then you go, you know, it's boldness to unite together. It's not an easy step. It's not a simple step to become united together to the degree that we read about in these first century Christians, the way they become unified. It's easy to simply give the friendly, hi, how you doing, you know, on a weekly basis. But we have a greater challenge to become united together in heart and in mind, such that we can say that all things, and we have all things in common with one another. So what prevents us from being joined like these Christians? Well, let's look at some things. Maybe it's a lack of time together. You know, one of the first problems we encounter is that we're not spending enough time together. You know, Acts 2, we can go all the way back there, and they spent time every day with one another. There's no way we can get to know each other by talking to each other a couple minutes after services as we pass through the doors. You know, we need to attend every service, obviously, so we can grow together and be joined together. I know I'm more close to those who I see on Sunday morning, Sunday night, and Wednesday night than I am with those that I only see perhaps Sunday morning. You know, we not only need to meet together for our scheduled worship time, but we need to make time together for time to socialize. That's important. We know that that's important. So maybe it's a lack of trust. You know, we need more time to socialize with one another so we can begin to trust one another. You know, we don't trust mere strangers. It's not going to happen. It takes time. We know that. It takes time to build and to cultivate relationships. And the only time together and thoughtfulness while together can help bring down the walls and the barriers so that we can begin to have all things in common. Maybe it's a lack of desire. You know, I think another why we don't meet this New Testament example is because maybe we just don't want to be like them. You know, we're perfectly happy doing our own thing. We have busy schedules, and I don't want to worry about others. I don't want to worry about having to deal with working out, being with other people. I just don't have the time. I don't have the desire. You know, we're too busy and too tired to want to be joined with others. Sometimes we just want to be left alone instead of wanting to be joined together. And that's so unfortunate. You know, but here we are reading about a group of Christians that became a family, a community, sharing in all things and having all things in common. So what does it require? It requires boldness to open ourselves up so that others can get to know us. It requires boldness for us to open our schedules to spend time with other people instead of just staying home and resting. It requires boldness to open our homes. We don't do that anymore. You know, the pandemic back in 2020 really hurt that endeavor. Well, guess what, Igniters? It's 6 years later. Let's wake up. We don't have to deal with that anymore. We get so used to the habit of isolation, and that's never good. Never good. We need to have people in our lives, in our homes, so we can show an acceptance for love for each other. God has not allowed us to become closed off from the world. We're not to isolate ourselves from one another. There were prophets that tried that, and it wasn't good. It wasn't good at all. Elijah tried that, and it didn't go well for him. So let's be sure to do more to bring about the need for fellowship so that we become a model for Christianity as these brothers and sisters did. In other words, remember back in Acts 2, 42 through 47, they were devoted to the apostles' doctrine, to fellowship, the breaking of bread and prayers. And when they did that, their devotion led to growing every single day. And then you've got boldness to encourage. We have a man named Joseph. We know him better as Barnabas. So
Barnabas is a son of encouragement. All right. He was a Levite from Cyprus who also sold a field and laid the money at the apostles' feet. You know, we're not told here the reason why he was called encouragement, but we do get to hear any of his encouraging words. So we must marvel in the fact that this man clearly made it his mission to be an encourager to those around him. It was his way of life, and so much that no one called him by his given name anymore, but simply called him by the Son of Encouragement. So then we have boldness to encourage. You know, I would also like for us to consider the boldness that's required to be like Barnabas. We need a Barnabas in our lives, Igniters. Every church, every family needs a Barnabas. It takes boldness to take it upon ourselves to be the ones who are going to encourage. You know, we need to take the low road sometimes when we become nags and nitpickers at each other. You know, we're like the world when we question people's motives and try to find faults and tear each other down. That's not what we need to be doing. It takes a true Christian, a genuine Christian, to not give into the ease of murmuring and complaining, and instead of becoming an encourager. Look what happened to Israel when all they did was murmur and complain. We know that story. So instead of seeing faults and using the fault against, see the fault and help them. Help them overcome the fault. What a difference it would make in our relationships if we used our weakness to help others instead of hurt each other. You know, why do we think it's our duty to find out what other people's problems are? Maybe we don't feel that. You know, why do we think it's been given to us to find faults with others and begin to swirl problems or difficulties? You know, why we will not be like Barnabas and try to help the person excel and become a better Christian? We show great boldness and true faith in God when we help people overcome obstacles rather than become their obstacles. We act cowardly. We're cowards when we would rather talk to others about the weaknesses of others rather than go to the person and help them to do better, you know, where they're failing. So all of us, Igniters, all of us need courage to put in our lives. I don't think there's anyone here who would say, anyone in the Ignite Radio broadcasting world who would say they don't need to be encouraged. So let us be those kinds of people who will put courage into one another. Let us look to build each other up and not tear each other down. Let us look to help and find fault. Let us do good to others, even when they have wronged us. So these are the areas of boldness that we see as we close out Acts chapter 4. You know, we first begin with having the boldness to trust God. We can't help others and the disciples of God when we have not put our full reliance in Him. So trusting in God to carry you through the trials and difficult circumstances is important. Jesus told us that we have no reason for worry when we put our faith in Him. Secondly, we need to have the boldness to have all things in common with each other. God didn't leave us to be by ourselves and do God's will. He's commanded us to meet with one another, to assemble with one another, to be joined together so that we can grow as individuals, as a congregation. We must dedicate ourselves, devote ourselves to lower our defense and not create fences or bridges that keep each other at an arm's distance or maybe even further. You know, Igniters, when we do that, we become the encouragers that God wants us to be. We can be Barnabas, who saw the good in others and tried with all their might to help others reach the goal of spiritual maturity in the Lord. God, help us not to be cowards who find fault, but have the boldness to encourage each other to always do better. Well, as we come upon the fifth chapter, it's important that we recall what's taken place. Okay, the information of chapter 4, again,
is going to be contrasted with the story told in chapter 5. So remember in chapter 4, Peter and John are arrested for preaching Jesus in the temple. However, the Sanhedrin could not hold them. And because of that, the miracle taking place and all the people were praising God. After threatening Peter and John, the Sanhedrin let them go, where they returned to their own people. The company prayed for boldness and continued to have all things in common, distributing their goods and possessions to anyone who had need. The fellowship and devotion to one another is exemplified in a man named Barnabas, the son of encouragement. So as chapter 4 closes, Barnabas, we're told, sold a field that he owned. He brought the money and laid it at the apostles' feet. Notice that chapter 5 begins with the word but. The word but. Okay? The group of believers had all things in common, are encouraging one another, they're selling their goods to help each other, but now we come across a husband and wife that we've read about before, that being Ananias and Sapphira. Let's go ahead, Igniters, and read the first few verses here. Chapter 5. But a certain man named Ananias, with Sapphira his wife, sold a possession, and he kept back part of the proceeds. His wife was aware of it and brought a certain part of it and laid it at the apostles' feet. But when Peter said to Ananias, "Why has Satan filled your heart to lie to the Holy Spirit and keep back part of the price of land for yourself? While it remained, it was not your own. And after it was sold, was it not in your own control? Why have you conceived this thing in your heart? You have not lied to men, but you have to God." Then Ananias, hearing these words, fell down and breathed his last. And so great fear came upon all those who heard these things, and the young men arose, wrapped him up, carried him out, and buried him. Now it was about the third hour later when his wife came in, not knowing what had happened. And Peter answered her, "Tell me whether you sold the land for so much." She said, "Yes, for so much." And Peter said to her, "How is it that you have agreed together to test the Spirit of the Lord? Look, the feet of those who have buried your husband are at the door, and they're going to carry you out." Then immediately she fell down at his feet and breathed her last. And the young men came in and found her dead and bearing her out, buried her with her husband. So great fear came upon all the church and upon all who heard these things. So we see that Ananias and Sapphira buy a piece of property. He decides to keep back part of the proceeds. Sapphira is fully aware of what Ananias has done. He comes and lays the money at the disciples' feet. Peter, of course, asked him why Satan has filled his heart to lie to the Holy Spirit and keep back part of what he sold for himself. So let's deal with some of the statements that are made here by Peter. Got a little more time, Igniters. First, the text is not saying that Satan overtook Ananias so that he had no choice. You know, we see that Ananias and Sapphira willfully began this situation. Peter is asking, why would he fall into Satan's trap by lying? Second, many people misunderstand the condemnation of Ananias. Some think that the sin was keeping some of the money back and that Ananias was required to give all the proceeds that he received from the property. But as we continue to look at the story, we see something very clear. Peter, in verse 4, argues that Ananias could not have done with the money as he chose. The first sentence, "while it remained unsold, did it not remain your own?" shows that Ananias did not have to sell the property in the first place. The property was theirs and he didn't have to be sold. So Peter's next sentence, "after it was sold, was it not at your disposal?" That shows that even though he didn't sell the property, they could have done with the proceeds as they wished. So the sin was not holding back some of the money. Verse 4 clearly identifies the sin. "You have not lied to men, but to God."
What do they lie about? Though it's not really stated, it's evident that Ananias lied that they gave all the proceeds from the selling of the property when in fact he held it back. So Ananias was not condemned for keeping some of the money. He is condemned for lying about what was given. As soon as Ananias hears these words, of course, he falls down and breathes his last. Immediately, great fear came upon all that heard. Now about 3 hours goes by and Sapphira, his wife, comes in, not knowing what had happened. And Peter asks her what if they sold the property for a certain amount. She says yes, and is caught in her lie. And Peter notes that Sapphira and Ananias had conspired together in this act of lying to God. Immediately she fell down at his feet and died. Therefore, great fear came upon the whole church and all who heard these things. Well, have you ever asked yourself why Ananias and Sapphira lied about this? You know, what is the benefit of lying about what they sold the property for? Well, before we answer this question, I want us to consider a couple other instances where God struck people dead. And that deals with Nadab and Abihu that we will get into next time. Igniters, thank you so much for being here today. Thank you, Brother Kirk. Thank you, the elders at Siri. Thank you for all those who listen. I'm so thankful to be part of such a tremendous, awesome responsibility and privilege, really, to speak the Word of God. Let's pray. God, thank you so much for loving us, for caring for us. Thank you for your Word that guides and directs us. May we continue to be more and more like your Son. When others look at us, Father, I pray that maybe we're not educated or trained, but one thing they know for sure, that we have been with Jesus. Thank you for your Son. It's his name we pray. Amen.

Well, Igniters, that was a wonderful, deep, deep study, by our good friend, good brother, Brother Bill. Man, oh man, I tell you, talk about a cliffhanger that he left us on for a second. The way he was doing that, I was almost like, man, oh man, this is either... tune in to the next, who used to be able to do that? Bill probably knows this one. The original Batman, you know, how Bill closed that one out, you know. Well, we'll have to tune in next time to get the real reason on the next edition of In God We Trust. And I started thinking, Bill's been watching, too many of those, the original Batman. With Adam West, that's what I was thinking of. So, amen to that. Very nice cliffhanger. So, folks, we got to come back here, God willing, next Tuesday, and let's investigate this thing a lot more further. And amen to that. Amen to that. So, same bat time, same bat schedule. Not changing, God willing. And we will tune back in and get a little deeper into this, Igniters. So, amen to that. Amen to that. Wow. All right. Let's go ahead into... I see we got a few hearts and whatnot. Let's get into this. This was a good one, folks. This was a good one for sure. And amen to that. What do we got? GL from Seattle sent in a heart, an amen, a second heart. And then she says here, no other name. That's right. There's no other name that a man can be saved outside of Jesus. And that's true. And amen to that. Then she sent over three more hearts for a total of five. And then she says here, with authority, she says, all authority is with God. His word is final. That's right. So you know what? We can either follow God or we can follow man. Good point there by Sister TL. She sent over one more for six hearts. There. And then what else she did? She sent over two more for eight hearts. And then said, thanks, Brother Bill. Sent over one more for nine hearts from Sister TL. Amen to that. Amen to that. That was very nicely done. Brother Albert with us from New England appreciated that. He sent over three hearts and then said, amen, with praying hands, and then a second amen to go along with that. Very nicely done, I'm going to tell you. Amen to that. Even I sent over several hearts for that one. I sent over three hearts for that one. Four hearts, yeah. So four hearts along with an amen to that. Oh, five hearts, okay. Okay, so he got five out of five. Okay, amen, amen, and amen to that. And that's a wonderful thing. Brother Bill sending over several hearts of appreciation and reminds us that when God says it, it settles it whether I like it or not. That's what I like to say. Whether or not actually is that I believe it or not. That's the key important thing. So two thumbs up to that, Brother Bill. And amen to that. Amen to that. Wow. Well, coming up here, Igniters. Oh, boy. That's how we kick off Tuesdays. We're going to get one song, Igniters. Coming up next, Igniters. Coming up next. Yeah, we got our good friend, good brother coming up. Brother Paul, the Book Divine, coming up here, and Brother Paul's going to be stirring the pot up a little bit, so we'll check in with him to see what's cooking, Doc.
here on Ignite Radio. So keep it locked in here, Igniters. The Book Divine with Brother Paul coming up next here on Ignite Radio. Shout out to Brother Bill for that good breakdown of it. Brother Bill says, stay tuned. And there you go. Absolutely. Stay tuned is correct, Igniters. Amen to that. Here is the song, Igniters. How great is our God here on Ignite Radio. Thunderkirk reporting.

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All right, everybody, good morning, good afternoon, and good evening to all of you igniters, regardless of wherever you are around the world. We're blessed that each one of you has stayed connected here to Ignite Radio, Thunderkirk reporting live here, and good to have each one of you here with us here on Ignite Radio. And welcome, welcome, welcome to Ignite with our good friend, Brother Paul, here on Ignite Radio. We're getting ready to send it over to him right now. So I got a good idea. Let's just find out what's up with our good friend Brother Paul, and let's get ready to rock and roll, shall we? I think we shall. Igniters, as I see Brother Paul is well. Okay, well, he says that he's getting ready, so we're going to go ahead right now, Igniters, and to get into this one, Igniters, and so let's get rocking and rolling here on Ignite Radio. Welcome, Igniters, to the Book Divine with our good friend, Brother Paul, here on Ignite Radio. Brother Paul, we are now merging in right now, so hang on, everybody, while we go ahead and do this as seamless as possible. Brother Paul, go ahead, bro.

Well, it is. There we go. Mighty fine to have you here with us today on The Book Divine on Ignite Radio. I'm your host, Paul Cockrell. The time now is 6:12 p.m. Central Time. Here in the U.S. of A, it is 7:12 in the morning on a Wednesday morning on the other side of the world, the Asia Pacific area. And we are so thankful to have you with us here today for our daily Bible study, The Book Divine, right here on Ignite Radio. We're in 1 Corinthians 13, almost finished with this chapter. I think we could get finished with it today. We'll see. But it's been a great chapter, hasn't it? And I think, or at least I hope you can say that by the time we finish it, that, I learned a lot more from that chapter than I've ever known before, because we haven't reinvented the wheel. We just explained things as they have come in this chapter. And yes, it is the love chapter, but there are so many things to be learned. And I've enjoyed studying this particular chapter in and of itself, and I hope that you have as well. Been a blessed day today on a lot of fronts, I guess. Mother and I got out first up, though. First thing in the morning, I had the Bible class with our Indian brethren that you'll be able to hear on Ignite India. They're from our Hyderabad station coming up on Friday for us. It'll be Saturday for them. But we had a great program, and that particular subject today was about, we're doing Christian living, and it was about being an influence in the outside world. And next week, we're going to talk about our favorite subject. It keeps coming up on my program here, and I think Brother Kirk's hit it a couple of times. But next week, we talk about money and giving and things such as that. It's vitally important. And so anyways, that's going to be part of our Christian living a class that we're having with our Indian brethren. It's been a very, very good study, and appreciate them very, very much. Let's see. We actually had to cut it short. I'll give a little internal memo to Brother Kirk, because Brother Ravi, who is our co-teacher slash translator, his wife is heavy with child. And I may have told you this before, but most of the time, unless you're in a big building, you're going to sit on the floor if you go to church there. And she's not able to obviously sit on the floor in a very comfortable way. So he asked me before the program, he said, listen, you think we can wrap this up in an hour? Because we used to do like an hour and a half. And he's like, my wife is not going to be able to take it, or she's going to be throwing stuff at me to hush because she wouldn't dare embarrass him by getting up or whatever. So I said, yes, absolutely. Be happy to do that for her behalf. She's such a delightful young lady, and looking forward to their newborn child that really is due any day now, practically. Let's see. Other than that, Mom and I went outside, and we had to run some errands, mostly for me, I guess. I had to return something. I did have to pick up some medicine for her, and then we went to eat, and then we went to get then I took some blazers, my jackets, to the cleaners because they needed a little bit of attention, and then we went to get the oil changed, and then we came home. I hate to go too public with this, but Mother and I both evidently, where we went to eat, must have picked up a bug. It's not been a very pleasant afternoon since we've been back. So, as I told Brother Kirk, if I have to play a song in the middle of the program, then I hope you'll grant me that, because I didn't want to cancel the program. But we're both of us are finished. She's been laying down in the bed. But anyways, that's probably enough about that. But if I have to take off real quick, you'll understand. All right, let's do our shout outs, our fellowship period, and see how everybody's doing, who all is here, and how everybody is on this wonderful day. Oh, it was an absolutely beautiful day here today.
Oh, it was just a cloudless sky. It was just a cobalt blue sky, and it was just an absolutely beautiful day today. It was a great day to get out. And so mother was happy. She's not been able to get out too awful much because she's not been feeling well for the past couple of weeks or so. And so anyways, it was just a beautiful day today, and I hope that you've had a blessing as well. All right, first up on the list today is our dear friend, Sister Nettie over in the Philippines. And I need to hit this button right here. There we go. She's in the Metro Manila area, in fact, and she says that's the capital city, in case you didn't know that. All right. Hello, Brother Paul. Good evening, and everyone here. May the Almighty God bless us all, and we thank you for that and pray the same for you as well. Brother Hubert is with us today. Oh, he's got his new picture up there. Mighty fine picture there. Greetings, greetings, Brother Hubert says, to all our visitors and brethren, to another wonderful, blessed lesson on the Book Divine with our Honorable Brother Paul Cockrell presiding. And thank you for that. That's why we call him our resident ambassador here on the Book Divine on Ignite Radio. And good to have you with us there in Austin, Texas. Let's see, back here in Alabama, Brother Sam Robinson is with us. He is up in the Golden Springs area, and I hope that you're doing all right today. Just talked with my son. He's up in Chattanooga, Tennessee. He's traveling for the Christian Chronicle, covering a lectureship program up there, and he was naming off some pretty good old-timer preachers up that way. Some that you'd recognize, brother, that's why I thought about you, Brother Sam, because you've been at Munford there through some of these as long as I have. But Michael Shepherd is up there, he said. Who else did he say was up there? James Rogers was up there, and I forgot two or three, but you'd recognize most of them. But anyways, he's up there in Chattanooga, Tennessee. That's a good southern town. Let's see, Dorothy Hubbard is here with us. She's here in Munford, Alabama, our hometown. Hope that you're doing all right on this day today. As she says, good evening. Brother Darwin is with us. He's up in Anderson, Indiana. Good evening, my brothers and sisters in Christ Jesus, and we appreciate you being with us today. All right, Sister Ann Hughes is with us today up in Weaver, Alabama, and she says, good evening to all. Thank you for the prayers for Polly. She had knee replacement surgery today and is on the way home from the hospital. Well, that is an amazing thing. And yes, we've been praying for her for several days now, and we're going to pray and give God the thanks for a successful surgery. So she's already had her internal rehab, I'm assuming. Knee surgery, when I had knee surgery, I was out quickly. They get you up, and I had double knee surgery. I had to both of them at one time, and you think, oh, well, you just get to lay in the bed for a little bit, but they have you up and running, and it hurts for a little bit, but really after a while, it's just a matter of kind of relearning how to walk a little bit. A little bit painful, but not as much pain as when you have the knee pain that causes the surgery. So, anyways, I'm glad to hear that Polly had a good surgery, and hope that you're doing all right, Sister Ann. We love you very much, and hope that you're doing all right today. Brother Carlos has joined us. Boy, he did a great job last night with his lesson. And it's good to have you with us. He is up in Jacksonville, Arkansas. Good evening, Brother Paul, and everyone here. God bless you all in Christ, hoping that everyone is doing well in this day. All right, here's another fine young man and a fine speaker here on Ignite Radio, Brother Lucas Rennie Boy, that is. He says, hello, everyone. Greetings to all the Book Divine family, especially to our great and handsome speaker today. My goodness, thank you, and have a blessed day. Hope that all is well and safe always. And appreciate that. And Brother Lucas does quite a bit for Ignite Radio, and he's always posting some things on Facebook, and appreciate him very much. And of course, miss him, miss being in the Philippines. All right, let's see. Sister TL is with us. She's up in
Seattle, Washington, and says, greetings, Brother Paul. Sends us a few hearts there. We appreciate that. Brother Albert is with us from the Lawrence Church of Christ up in Lawrence, Massachusetts, and sends us also some hearts and other things, and we appreciate you being with us on this day today. Sister Brenda is with us from up in the state of Ohio. These are all on Ignite Radio, by the way. Thank you, Brother Kirk, for passing these along. And I hope that you're hanging in there as best as you can, Sister Brenda. And it's good to see you today. Brother Bobby Watts is with us. He is over in Clay County, Alabama. And it's always a pleasure to have you with us. And hope that you are doing well today. Donna Hartman is here. And glad to have you with us. Donna Hartman, didn't there used to be? Oh, that was Mary Hartman. I'm thinking, oh, there's a long time ago, a late night program. It's Mary Hartman, Mary Hartman. I don't know if y'all remember that or not. That was an old program. But it's good to have you with us. Donna, hope that all is well with you. Brother Darwin says, good evening, my brothers and sisters. All right, there we go. I think it's a double dip there. All right, that's going to bring us to Brother Kirk. Brother Kirk is in North Bellingham, Washington State. And he says, shout out to you, Brother Paul, from foggy North Bellingham, Washington. Hope that whatever you picked up is not what I'm thinking. It is exactly what you're thinking. Be safe, brother. And Mother and I had two totally different things. We did share a waffle. That's the only thing that we had in common. She ate breakfast and I ate lunch because it was that time of day. We got out late. Be safe, he says. Brother Kirk, of course, in charge of Ignite Radio. And you know we're all friends when you start talking about illness and such as that. We're all part of the family, but Brother Kirk in charge of Ignite Radio and keeping all the bells and whistles running and going. Shout out. We had a foggy day here, by the way. It was a couple of weeks ago. Mother and I were headed, I guess it was about 3 weeks because she missed a couple because she was sick. But one Sunday we went to church and it was absolutely foggy. It was temperature inversion caused some fog, so we haven't got that yet, but we might. The weather's definitely changing, though. And now, by the way, we've got the potential. It's waited all season, no hurricanes or anything, and now here at the latter part of the season, there's the threat of a hurricane that is coming up this weekend for us, but I don't think it's going to be that big and powerful, but we'll get a little rain. I'm up inland, for those of you who are geographically challenged across the world. Of course you would be, because you don't know that much, I'm sure, unless you've just taken the time. But I'm up, way up inland, me and Brother Sam and Dorothy and Sister Ann. So we usually just get a lot of rain and some wind. We don't get a lot of like they get down at the coast. But anyways, that we got that to look forward to. I told my nephew Cody, I said, every week it seems like there's something that's going to cause the world to end. Either it's 100-degree temperatures, oh, stay in, don't do anything, or it's the El Nino is coming, we're all doomed, and now this week it's, the hurricane is coming. And, I did a sermon about that, I think. It's either that or coming up. I think I already did it at Hillview about, we got to quit wringing our hands about this stuff. But anyways, coming up on the book Divine, coming up after the book Divine will be the Pathfinder with Brother Simon, our dear friend up at the Surrey. He's up at Headquarters Central at the Surrey Church of Christ, followed by the 180 with Brother David from Ongo, India. Then later, Ignite the Nations, and that will be our overnight programming where you'll get a sampling of literally everybody from across the world and come listen and grow. Rhonda is with us, another one of our dear cousins. She's right across the street, and she says, I wonder if it was the cooking table or the cook. I don't know, but this is the first time we've ever had an issue, because that's always our favorite place to eat. So it's a one-off deal.
It's not something that, well, I've been going there for years. I have no idea what it was. Either somebody at the cooking table told a story and said they were not sick,

Luciano sent me a message and asked me to pray for them as they were having some going on some excursion for the gospel. All right, let's pray real quick. And not that we're going to pray quick, but we'll quickly get to the prayer. How about that? And then we'll get into 1 Corinthians 13. We're going to start. We're going to read again verses 9 and 10. We won't discuss them that much, but that's going to set the stage for the next few verses. So, 1 Corinthians 13, verses 9 and 10, beginning for those of you on Ignite Radio, and we'll have it here on the board in just a moment for those of you watching. All right, let's pray together. Father, we're so thankful for another day that you've given us. We're thankful for all the things that you do for us day by day. All those things that make life pleasant, Father, make life different sometimes, and that make life interesting, no doubt about that. We give thee the thanks and the praise, Father, for always watching over us and caring for us day by day. Forgive us of our sins through the blood of Jesus Christ, of whom we are also so thankful for, that he endured the cross for our benefit so that we could have the forgiveness of sins, of which we ask thee even now to forgive us from. Bless those who are here with us today. Bless those who are sick among our number. We would ask you to continue, Father, to remember Sister Kathy Bradley. Continue to remember Mother as she's still not feeling 100%. We ask for your blessings upon Brother Eric and Brother Adam there in Africa as they continue to suffer through their various maladies. Bless Sister Zip Lambert, who's up in the Weaver area and a friend of ours, that all would be well with her. We ask, Father, that you would bless Brother Eleazar's sister, who is in the hospital, and watch over her and care for her for the problems that she has. Bless Brother Albert as well and Brother Kirk. And Father, we are so thankful that Polly has gone through her knee surgery and come out and is already going home. We're so thankful that she has come through that, and we ask for good days ahead as she goes through her rehabilitation. Father, we ask for your blessings upon us as we continue to study thy word. Bless us as we get through this chapter, this wonderful chapter, of which we have learned so many, many things. We're thankful, Father, for all of the Bible that is just ready at our hands each and every day to open and study and meditate upon it in our own native tongues. And we're so thankful for that. Continue to go with us and bless us as thou seest fit. In Jesus' name, amen. All right. Sister Rose snuck in under the radar here. She is over in the Buena Vista area of the Philippines and says, good evening, Brother Paul and everyone here. May the Lord bless us all. And she sends a bunch of hearts and all that, and we'll take it today. All right, 1 Corinthians chapter 13 and verse number 9 beginning, where we read this, for we know in part, and we prophesy in part, but when that which is perfect is come, then that which is in part shall be done away. And again, I won't discuss all of this again. Brother Albert thanks us for the prayers relative to him, and you're certainly welcome for that. So the only thing I will say very quickly, the Cliff's Notes version that we have discussed in detail is that the gift of the Holy Spirit, the gift of the Holy Ghost in the King James Version, which always tells us that that is a direct indwelling, that the gift of the Holy Ghost that we received, that they received in the first century because they lived in the miraculous age, and that Peter promised to them things like prophecy, speaking in tongues, interpreting tongues, the ability to cast out and to read evil spirits, the Apostle Paul would call demons, and the other spiritual gifts that were given to them, those things are in part. They're not the whole. They are only the part. And he says here, we know in part, there's a knowledge in part. These are two things particular that he's talked about in the previous verses. If you don't know, then please go to the past couple of shows and programs rather. And Mother gets on to me when I call it a show, but,

You know, I come from radio, so I always say show, and we don't consider this a show, I guess. But anyways, look at the past couple of programs, and you will get a good overview of that. But we know in part, we prophesy in part. But when that which is perfect is come, when that which is whole or complete, and we understand that to mean the Holy Scriptures, the Holy Writ, the Bible, whatever you want to call it, that is the perfected, whole, complete thing that we have that was the reason for miracles and other things, was to confirm the Word, God's Word. There was not a completed Word in the first century. That's why they received the gift of the Holy Ghost. And you can only receive that gift by the laying on of the apostles' hands. The Bible is very plain about that. You don't just get it to get it. There was a reason for it. And those were to be done away with when God's completed Word was furnished, and now it is furnished unto us today. Now, verse 11. When I was a child, and this is why I wanted to read those first two, because this is relative, and well, let's read the verse. When I was a child, I spake as a child, I understood as a child, I thought as a child, but when I became a man, I put away childish things. Now, this is a very interesting verse for a couple of reasons, and I'm not so sure that this has been taught correctly. I'm not going to reinvent the wheel and tell you this means something that it does not, but I would just say to you that coming off of the heels of these two verses that the Apostle Paul is trying to get across, it's childish to consider these spiritual gifts as permanent. Why would you want them if you which one? Let me put it this way. If you were to ask those in the first century, would you rather have a spiritual gift, or would you rather have God's completed Word so that you could take it and read it at any moment of any hour of the day that you want to read it? Now, you understand what I just asked. Those of the first century, it is just a guarantee. And I don't think this is my, I don't think this is an opinion. I think it's absolutely the case, because they all coveted God's Word. Those at Berea were more noble than those at Thessalonica. Why? Because that they searched the Scriptures daily to see if what the apostles were saying were so. And if they had the choice in the first century, would you rather have a spiritual gift from the Holy Spirit, or would you rather have God's completed Word? They would rather have this. Now, the reason for us not being able to think about that from our perspective is we've always had this. Portions of God's Word has been available, at least in the English language. Well, it's been available in the Latin and Greek since the beginning. Almost all of these books were written in the Greek. And so it's been readily available, these letters, since they were penned and then translated into Latin. And then the Roman Catholic Church had it locked up for quite some time. But beginning as early as the 1400s, we had portions of God's Word in early English. And then as time progressed, by the time the King James comes along in 1611, believe it or not, it was written in early modern English. Yes, the English that we speak today, it was early modern English. And so there are some words that have gone out of usage, but that doesn't mean that they're not good words. But the point is this, we've always, in my lifetime, in your lifetime, in your parents' lifetime, in your grandparents' lifetime, have had, those of you who are English speaking, have had God's Word that you could take and open and study at random, at
appointed times whenever you decide to read it. And that's a blessing that they never had in the first century. Not until everything was written. Not until the last book of the New Testament was written. So, yes, they would much rather have had that. It would have been a wonderful trade-off. Now, we don't have the ability to judge other than if you'll trust your very humble teacher in the sense that a lot of people want and say they have spiritual gifts. But again, that wasn't the be-all, end-all. The be-all, end-all is this business of when that which is perfect is come, then that which is in part spiritual gifts shall be done away with. So, that's where we are today. Now, moving into this verse. When I was a child, I spake as a child. I understood as a child. I thought as a child. But when I became a man, I put away childish things. In other words, we have now grown up because we've got God's completed word. We don't do those things that are meant to establish God's word. It has been established. It's been written. It's been printed. It's been distributed. We no longer need anything to help establish and confirm and affirm what's in God's word. That's already taken place. The problem comes in when I don't believe it. And trust me, there's a lot of people that don't. Well, you have atheists who don't believe in it at all. You've got other people who have question marks and scratch their head and they say, I just don't believe that Bible. It says too many things. You have denominations that will take God's word as it was supposed to have been written and they'll split it up. And they'll change it, and they'll cut things away, and they'll insert things, which was plainly said at the end of the book of Revelation that you can't do that, not only to that book, but to the whole of the Bible. So those are all, I would submit, childish things. That's why this verse comes in to play. Now, I don't know how most preachers would preach this verse, but it's not a separate stand-alone verse. It goes with the previous verses in which he's telling us we're grown. We put away childish things. And part of these abilities are childish in the sense that we don't need them anymore. It's embarrassing, isn't it, for someone who is a grown adult to act like a child. Are there people like that? Oh, you better believe it. They started out as spoiled children, and they continue as spoiled adults, and they look and act like children by the way that they act. And it's humiliating. It's embarrassing. And that's why the Apostle Paul is saying this. And to a degree, whether people that believe this or not, again, your beef is with the book. It's not with me. But for those that continually believe in these spiritual gifts, when we have God's completed word, it just doesn't make sense. And that's what the Apostle Paul here is saying. Robert's with us today, and he says, hello, everybody. I'm back. God's blessings on all. And thank you for that. Good to have you with us on this day today. Brother Darwin says, a big amen to that, my brother. And we'll put you in the amen corner. Donna is Sydney. So good to have you with us, Sydney. And I hope that you're doing well. Let's see. I think that has got it. Brother Carlos puts an amen in here. They'll put you in the amen corner there. All right. Now, verse number 12. For now we see through a glass, darkly.
again, this is just like I'm getting this bad habit of talking before I read the verse. But it's just like a train. These verses are just like a train that are one behind the other. You've got verses 9 and 10. You've got verses 11. And now you've got verse 12. And it's just like a train, and they're all linked together. They cannot be separated. He talks about that which is in part is going to go away, that which is perfect is going to come, the completed word of God. And we have to understand that's just like being a child, and we put away those childish things and act as an adult because we have God's completed word. There's no more guessing anymore. And now the third link in that train, or hitching up to the rest of the train, for now we see through a glass darkly. It's a mirror. They had a polished, it could be glass. It could be a piece of brass that was finely polished. But he's referring to a mirror here. When you look at it, you see it darkly. And a lot of people try to describe that he means, and I've heard this practically all of my life, we see through a glass darkly. Well, you know, it's not possible. So I'm going to retract about the brass because I'm repeating something that he's not talking about. We see through a glass darkly. Well, you know, a glass is meant to see plainly. I've got a mirror here. I won't bring it out lest you think I'm vain, but when you look through a glass, it's plain, it's clear, it's distinct. But he's saying now, because we do not have that which is perfect, God's completed word, the whole of the word, we see darkly. We can't see everything. But then, when? Face to face. We're going to see everything as it was meant to be seen once the whole completed revelation of God's will was put in place. These are not that difficult to understand. Now, I know in part, and we just talked about in part, but then, once the completed word comes, then shall I know even as also I am known. In other words, he'll know just as he's able to be seen. We're not a spirit. We're not in spirit form like God and at this point Jesus, where you can't see us. I saw a program. I didn't watch it. I don't like all this. I hate this time of year. Brother Kirk does too, about all this Halloween business. You know, I'm not against kids getting candy and all that kind of stuff, but all these, you know, ghouls and goblins and vampires. Oh, you're just an old fogey, Brother Paul. You need to lighten up. Well, I just don't care about dealing in, you know, give me Superman and Batman and you know, all those superheroes and somebody like that, rather than dressing up like some evil spirit or something. But he's saying, listen, I'm known, and I'm going to know after all this business of in part is gone away. Sister Nettie says, amen, brother. So we will put you in the amen corner. All right. Verse number 13, the final verse of this chapter. So let's spend a minute with it. And now, at this moment, abideth faith. You have to have faith. Faith, we get faith by hearing God's word, Romans 10:17. We have hope. That's the only thing we can live by. If I don't have hope, I've got nothing. I'm going to be a sad, pitiful person if I don't have the hope of seeing Jesus Christ come in the clouds. If I don't have the hope of an eternal life with the Father and with the Son and with all the angelic host and with all of the sainted dead,
that's what gives me hope to go through each day. I don't live to work every day. If you don't, if you do, you're a unique person. I don't know too many people that love working all the time, but you have to do it, don't you? But that doesn't mean you love to do it. But I'm ready for the Lord to come. So you have faith that's abiding, hope that's abiding, and charity. In other words, in this narrow slice of eternity that we call time, there are three of everything that he's talked about. Now, even at this point, he's leaving out the spiritual gifts that he has talked about. I think that's interesting, don't you? But he's telling us there are three things that are around right now in this time period as I'm penning this particular epistle, this letter. You have faith. You got to have faith. You've got hope. As I just mentioned, you got to have hope. And you have charity. And remember, charity in the King James Bible is always the godly form of love, pity, compassion, patience, long-suffering, things that people may not deserve, but they get. And that's what God gives us. And that's what charity is all about, the Good Samaritan, who saw a man that he did not know. He stopped. He did what, applied what knowledge of medicine they had of the day, at least the average person, bound him up and took him to an inn and told the innkeeper, listen, I'm just passing through, but when I come back, you keep a record of what this man needs, and when he, by the time he heals up, I will settle the debt of everything. That's what charity is all about. I don't know that he knew the man's name. I mean, you think about it. He's laying there. He's bleeding to death. He's been beat up by robbers and thieves who, for all intents and purposes, have left him for dead. I don't know that the Good Samaritan ever found out the man's name. Of course, it's a parable. I get it. But you understand the principle. He didn't care what his name was. He just cared that he was okay and that he was taken care of. And that's a lot more than the Levite and the priest did, who not only walked by him, but walked on the other side of him. Charity. But notice what the Apostle Paul says. The greatest of these. Now remember, great in the Bible does not mean wonderful. Why do you know that, Brother Paul? Why can you say that? Why are you always telling us that? Because as the word greatest was, somebody had to make the words up, right? And so the word great means large, big in scope. Big. Think big when you think greatest, not wonderful. But the biggest in scope and the one that honestly is going to last through all of eternity is charity. Because the moment I step foot in heaven, it's going to be the greatest show of charity, the godly form of love that will have ever been evidenced. Why do I say that? Well, because it was a precious promise. He that believeth and is baptized shall be saved. Brother Carlos says, amen, brother. We'll put you in the amen corner. He that believeth and is baptized shall be saved. You'll have salvation. And along with that salvation and faithful living is a home in heaven. Jesus has gone to prepare for us a place. If it were not so, he would have told you. In other words, I'm not going to lie to you. Do you think I'm lying? All of these heaven deniers? But, you know, there are more people that deny hell than deny heaven. Everybody thinks everybody's going to heaven. Only those who follow the commands of God's word and follow the will of the Master
and follow what the apostles tell us to do, only those will be the one. Is it going to be me? Is it going to be you? Well, as long as we follow God's word, there's no reason for us to consider otherwise. It's a promise. If it were not so, I would have told you. And that's why the Apostle Paul here says, charity is the one that's of biggest scope. It's big because it encompasses the love of God, the love of the Savior, the love of our brothers and sisters in Christ. It encompasses the love of our neighbor. Who is our neighbor? Well, I just mentioned that story, that parable of the Good Samaritan, and the answer that Jesus intended for us to understand is everybody's our neighbor. You ask somebody today, well, who is your neighbor? For example, you could say, well, Paul, who's your neighbor? And I'll say Rhonda that's here on the program. She lives across the street. It's Rhonda. She's my neighbor. But in the biblical sense, our neighbor is anybody that we come in contact who needs charity, godly form of love, patience, pity, compassion, help in any shape, form, or fashion that I'm physically able to do. That's who my neighbor is. And so that's why the Apostle Paul says that it is the greatest, that charity, that godly form of love, because it not only is going to benefit the other person, it's also going to benefit me as well. And when you practice it, it benefits you. Now, we don't do those things for the benefit. We do it because we love God and we love the Savior who gave us the ultimate example of charity. But going back to what I started, when we get to heaven, it will be the greatest show of charity that there ever is. Because if it weren't for God's great charity, wide in scope, he that believeth and is baptized shall be saved, that's not just for a minority, a small group. That's for anybody who obeys the gospel message through faith, repentance, confession, and baptism. And that's the most wonderful thing about the gospel and the charity of God. God is not willing that any should perish, but that all should come to repentance. He's given everybody the opportunity to be saved, and when we get to heaven, oh, we're going to experience that great charity just by virtue of being there. That's one of the reasons I think the Apostle Paul says it is the greatest. Brother Hubert says, amen. Brother Paul, we'll put you in the amen corner. Brother Darwin, we'll keep you in the amen corner as well. Rhonda says this, and we look after one another and lots of others. Yeah, absolutely. If we're doing as Christians ought to do, you know, I've said this before, and this is Bible. It started with Jesus telling us to deny ourselves, take up our cross daily, the book of Luke would say, and follow me. Well, denying ourselves means, like Rhonda's saying here, we look after one another. Well, I'm not feeling that well myself. I really don't have time to. You know, if you're in the hospital, it's a whole different matter. If you're having surgery, that's a whole different matter. If you got a bug, that's a whole different matter. But, you know, just to say like some would, well, I'm just not up to it today. I think I'll just, I don't have time to check on anybody. I don't have time to take anybody any food. I don't have time to do anything. Rhonda has been a dear cousin all of my life, and we used to go to her parents' house, Uncle Nathan and Aunt Martha, all the time when I was a wee lad.
And so Rhonda and I have known each other for a long, long, long, long, many, many years. And so it was a happy day, actually, for me when I found out that she would move across the street. And she has outdone me, quite frankly, in looking after me and after Mother and I. But I also look after her as well. Do we have to? No. But we do, because we love each other. We've known each other for, in fact, she got me at my, when I moved from Montgomery to this area, and you hear me once in a while talking about being in radio. I don't know, I'm sure Rhonda remembers, but she's the one got me my first news job in news radio over at Real Country, 95.5 FM, many years ago, somewhere around, I don't know, 97, 98, something like that. It's been 100 years ago. But we look after one another. I called her and or sent her a message, in fact, before we came back from Oxford. Do you need anything? She's not feeling well today herself. Has some respiratory issues. But that's the way that we ought to do everybody. And look after each other. And lots of others as well that are not relatives that we haven't known all our life, as Jesus was intimating in the parable of the Good Samaritan. So charity, we have to, and Rhonda gives a big thumbs up here. Charity is something that we have to give as we live. And that's why we ought to pray as we go through our life. Father, help me to show charity toward others. Help me to forget about me and my problems and issues. You handle those things, but use me as a tool of service for not only the brotherhood, but also to my neighbor. If you were to pray a prayer like that and do it, perform it, it'll change your life. It'll absolutely change your life. Because every day that I look at that man or woman in the mirror and I see all of my problems staring me in the face and I think about it, I'm never going to look over the mirror and look at you and see what you need. I'm never going to think about my brothers or sisters. I'm never going to look and see if my neighbor, whomever that might be, needs anything. And I have to say, you can't be in the position where you don't care, because as a Christian, we have to have charity. We have to practice that goodness toward others. Well, I don't have a lot of money. I can't do all that. It doesn't require money all the time, does it? Good deeds don't necessarily require a lot of money. I'm talking about Rhonda again. You know, I knew she didn't feel good, and I was bound and determined, and she messed it up. We had garbage day. Well, we always put our garbage cans out at the road on Monday night and then pick them up on Tuesdays. Well, I was bound and determined to get Rhonda's and pull hers from the street up to her house, and she had already done it. She or John had done it, one of the two. But you've always got to be looking for ways to help others. That's what charity is all about. Brother Hubert says, joy, joy, joy. Jesus, others, you. Jesus, others, you. J-O-Y. You see that? Jesus, J, others, O, you, last. And that's the way that life ought to be, isn't it? Well, I guess we might as well stop here. It's as good a stopping place as any, isn't it, at the last of the chapter. This has been an extremely wonderful chapter to consider, and one that we have to not just think about, but we absolutely have to put in practice. And I would say
that relative to what the Apostle Paul is saying here about spiritual